0: Jordan Addison, James Cook, Jared Goff, Travis Kelce, and Brando goes with Sam Darnold, JSN, Aaron Jones, Parker Washington, Brock Bowers. Gentlemen, good luck. And to all of you, I hope you suck.
1: And shout out to Monty. If you're watching live on YouTube or Twitter, he is filling out the graphics for our fantasy teams as we go along. So the man is a stud. He's picking his team. He's working for the team. He's a team player. We love him. Great stuff, Monty. Great stuff, everybody. Everybody involved. Love all you guys. All right, we'll take a short break. 310-840-4910. When we come back, big Friday night, college football, the Hokies and the Pitt Panthers. Somebody's walking out undefeated. And plus, how does Penn State rebound after that collapse last week against Wisconsin? We'll get you caught up on a couple of big ones when we come back. 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
1: All right, welcome on back. BetMGM Tonight, Westwood One Sports. He's Brett Evans. I'm Pat Boyle. The phone number to join the show, 310-840-4910 on this Football Friday. We want to hear from you. Any questions, any predictions, any takeaways you have on the weekend coming up, both in the NFL and college football? 310-840-4910 is the number to join the show. Let's get you caught up on a big Friday night in college football. Two marquee games, one in the ACC between a couple of unbeatens, one in the Big Ten between a couple of teams that are trending in opposite directions. Penn State trailing Northwestern right now, 10-0 on the road in that brand-new beautiful field. In that brand-new beautiful stadium, Ryan Field. Yeah, Brad, not too far away from you. Right now, the Wildcats, fresh off of taking Indiana down to the wire, they lead Penn State 10-0 after the Nittany Lions collapsed last week at home against Wisconsin, and now they're being shut out here through the first quarter, and Northwestern just forced another punt. Northwestern leads at 10-0. Boy, I mean, going into that fourth quarter of that Penn State-Wisconsin game, you got to be thinking, hey, Matt Campbell's got these guys playing some good ball. They've got an easy schedule. Maybe they can knock off USC. Michigan doesn't look as good. I mean, I'm sure there was some crazy Penn State fans that were thinking, maybe, just maybe we could run the table. And all of a sudden, they blow the 17-7 lead, and now they're getting blanked in the first quarter. Penn State, what an embarrassment. My God.
2: Yeah, look, energy is extraordinarily high with the unveiling there of Ryan Field. If you have not jumped on social media, maybe you haven't turned on the broadcast of the game. My goodness, the $875 million venue is off the charts spectacular. I mean, that's going to be recruiting tool through and through. I'm going to have to maybe make the road trip in my Illini. I take on the intrastate rival. I'm going to put that in air quotes. It's more of a rivalry game for Northwestern than it is us downstate patrons. But I mean, unbelievable field, unbelievable start for Northwestern. They push Indiana to the limit last week. If they hang on to this, even if they don't win in convincing fashion, Pat, I'm beginning to believe that Northwestern's a hell of a lot better than any of us accounted for. Maybe they're an 8-win team. Maybe this is a team that emerges out of left field and somehow makes the college football playoff. You see one of those instances every single year. I'm not trying to get ahead of myself, but a very impressive start, to say the least, of the Northwestern Wildcats. Wow, wow, wow. Taking down Penn State right now, 10-0, nearing the end of the first quarter, and they're already on the move. Just got a 16-yard gain on the ground, so they're almost at midfield and looking to put more points on the board there in Evanston.
1: Yeah, and the big news in this one is Penn State's star receiver, Kobe Howard, is out for this game. He got hurt last week. He's not playing tonight. He had 344 receiving yards and 2 touchdowns on the young season. So without him, Penn State not being able to move the football. Rocco Becht, 4 of 6 for 44 yards. Aiden Childs did a great job against Indiana last week. They have struggled to run the football coming into the night. You wouldn't know it, Brad. They've run the ball 15 times as a team for 107 yards. Caleb Komalafe's got 56 yards. Joseph Hyman's got 49. They are running all over Penn State so far in this game. And, yeah, they're going to face a third and long to start the second quarter, but their defense has been the story so far, pitching a shutout at 10-0. All right, let's get to Blacksburg, Virginia. Virginia Tech and Pitt, both undefeated, both 4-0 going into tonight, and we've got a shootout going on right now.
2: Yeah.
1: At the beautiful Lane Stadium. It's Vatech 24, Pitt 21. Ethan Grunkmeyer's got 261 yards and 2 touchdowns for the Hokies. Mason Heinschel only thrown for 94 yards and a touchdown for Pitt, but they have done a good job of taking advantage of some short fields. Virginia Tech went up early in this game, 14-0. But Pitt, all of a sudden, they woke up and they turned an interception from Grunkmeyer into a touchdown that has now got this at a 3-point game at halftime here. So, look, we talk about Miami in the ACC, of course, they're first and foremost in that conversation. But after that, Brad, it feels like anybody's game to see who's going to get to the ACC title game. Dabo Swinney and Clemson playing well. Duke undefeated, and then so is Pitt and Virginia Tech. Virginia had a great start, then they lost to West Virginia. We know SMU, obviously, is in that conversation, but they've got a conference loss. So does Louisville. So there's been a lot of parity in the ACC. Winner of this game is going to put themselves in real good position to make a charge at the ACC title game.
2: Yeah, just a glance at the box score. It's very odd this game is even this close. As you mentioned, the short fields, a turnover game, that has played a pivotal factor for Pitt. But Virginia Tech leading by just three at the half. They have outgained Pittsburgh, let's say 318 total yards to 140, Pat. And if you just look at that stat alone, you're probably thinking, well, Virginia Tech's up by what, 10 points at a minimum? Maybe a couple of touchdowns? No, it's only a three-point margin. I kind of like the Hokies to do the, you know, hokey pokey, turn themselves around here in the second half and win this thing going away. But if they keep shooting themselves in the foot and giving Pittsburgh short fields, it could be the contrary to that story.
1: Yes, sir. All right, Brad, your Football Friday is coming to a close, brother. We still got 2 hours coming up here in the solo portion, but we'll bid you adieu here for the weekend. This feels like we've got a real slobber knocker of a weekend coming up with college football and the NFL. I can't wait to chat with you about it on Monday at 6 p.m. Eastern, man.
2: And I'm going to go to war with adult beverages at the tailgate, Illinois, and kick off until 3:15. Pray for my liver. I'm out.
1: Oh, yeah. Oh, yeah. And we got a big weekend of playoff baseball coming up. So we got a lot to get to here over the next 2 hours. Producer Brandon Combs and I will go head to head on our college football picks. But coming up next, I'm not worried about Pittsburgh's start. And for the Browns, yeah, it's time to embrace the truth. They're for real.
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9: Jamie Erdahl here from Monday Night Football on Westwood One. 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Atlanta coming off an impressive win over the Packers, which included big games for both Michael Penix Jr. and Bijan Robinson. Super Bowl winning head coach Doug Peterson and I will get you started. And then Kevin Harlan and Ross Tucker will call the action of Falcons Saints on Monday Night Football.
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1: 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I get a lot of ill-timed burps that I try to be a gentleman about and not just rip them right into my microphone for the entire country and the world to hear. So you're welcome that I am a gentleman, because I'm addicted to the Zevia. This is the Stevia soda, and it makes me burp. And that's my drink of choice during the show. That and, of course, water. But there you go. That was the reason for that little awkward pause there. You want to join the show? It's a Football Friday, baby. Brad and I broke down every single game. I'm going to talk a whole lot more football coming up in the final hour. We'll talk a lot of college football. There's some massive games this weekend. So any questions you have about any football game this weekend, any predictions, I want to hear from you. 310-840-4910. But we got to reset. We talked about it earlier in the show. I want to talk about it more. What an incredible Thursday night football game that was last night, coming down to the wire. Way more offense, way more points than a lot of us expected, and a total that was 38. It's the Cleveland Brownies, the first place Browns, as you heard that chant. First place Browns, first place Browns, first place Browns. At Huntington Bank Field, the dog pound was rocking. They sack Aaron Rodgers five times. Deshaun Watson leads another game-winning drive, and Schmidt happens, baby. Andre Schmidt, the kicker who looks like he should be in finance and doing your taxes every April. Andre Schmidt hits the 56-yard field goal 2-for-2 on field goals, 3-for-3 on extra points. The hero at the end, the Brownies beat the Steelers 27-24. They win again on Thursday. They beat the Steelers again on a Thursday. And yes, the Cleveland Browns, you heard that right, are in first place in the AFC North.
19: Cleveland!
1: And it's time to embrace it as much as... That's right. As much as you maybe like to run from the truth, as much as I hate to see it as the truth, the Cleveland Browns are only getting better. They are a legit playoff contender. And Deshaun Watson's playing good football. I got to brush my tongue after saying that, but it's the truth, right? I mean, I got to give you the facts. I can give you my opinion on how I feel about it, but I got to give you the facts. This Cleveland offense, they're not that great. The numbers will tell you that. They're middle of the pack in the NFL in yards per game. They're middle of the pack in EPA in offense. But late game situations, man, in the clutch, they get it done. It's three straight game-winning drives led by Deshaun Watson. And he did it again last night. I mean, he stepped up and he makes some big-time throws because the Browns scored all of their points in the second quarter. They didn't score in the first. They didn't score in the third. They had three straight touchdown drives in the second. And outside of that, they didn't do a whole lot of anything. And then the fourth quarter came. And after the Steelers scored a touchdown to make it a two-point game, or to tie the game, excuse me. Or no, hold on. Rewind 1 second. After the Steelers scored a touchdown and failed to get the two, that would have made it a field goal game. That made it 21-16. Cleveland was able to go 7 plays, 40 yards, and they were able to bang through a long field goal from Andre Schmidt. And that was their first point since the second quarter. And then the Steelers go down and they tie the game. And you're thinking, oh, this game's over. Aaron Rodgers, it took him a while, but he's inevitable. He was incredible on that final drive for the Steelers. And they had everything working. And the Browns haven't really done anything. You're like, all right, is Deshaun Watson really going to do this again here? And wouldn't you know it, the first play of that final drive, he finds, guess who? Jerry Jeudy. But there are some trade rumors right now going around Jerry Jeudy, and he had gotten off to a super slow start to the season. But all of a sudden, Deshaun Watson, with pressure around him, what looked like pretty good coverage from the Steelers, he throws it over the linebackers in front of the safeties, hits Jerry Jeudy in the middle of the field for 17 yards, and that put him in position to get in field goal range. Two passes later, after a false start, he hits Harold Fannin out in the flat for 12 yards. Then he hits Jerry Jeudy again on a wide open crosser over the middle. And then hits KC Concepcion over the middle on a quick slant. Everything that the Steelers tried to throw at him when Patrick Graham started to ramp up the blitzes, Deshaun Watson had the answers. When Pittsburgh sat back and played soft zone, he took the easy ones. He had the answers. Now, again, he threw a pick in this game and he had a strip sack. So, he definitely wasn't perfect and he hasn't been. But when they've needed to go out and win a game, he's done it for them. That being said, he nearly shot themselves in the foot here on that final drive. It wasn't all poetry. It wasn't all beautiful. It wasn't all fantastic. You know, 2nd and 4 with the clock ticking under a minute, and he takes a sack that he shouldn't have taken rather than throwing the ball away. And then on 3rd and 8, he had KC Concepcion open in the flat and completely threw it behind him. And that's what forced a 56-yarder from Andre Schmidt when it looked like it could have been a whole lot shorter than that. But the kicker comes on and does his thing, and it's a game-winning drive no matter how you slice it. Even though it was ugly, that final drive, I'll say this for Deshaun Watson, has been emblematic of his season and the Browns season. Hasn't been pretty. It's been very ugly at times. But when they've needed it most, they've gotten it. And he's gotten it. Game-winning touchdown drive 2 weeks ago against the Buccaneers. Game-winning touchdown drive last week against the Panthers. Game-winning drive to set up the field goal last night against the Steelers. And the Cleveland Browns, it's time to embrace the hard truth. And I think the truth that none of us ever thought was possible through 4 games of this season. They're in first place. They're 3-1. Deshaun Watson's playing well. Todd Monken looks like a good head coach. And the Browns might be better off. I won't go that far. I was going to say better off without Myles Garrett. Maybe down the road because of all the draft capital they got back for Myles Garrett. And yes, he's on injured reserve right now after one game. That's like the rage bait take right there. The Browns are better off without Myles Garrett. But they look like a competent football team for the first time in years. For the first time in years. So I want to hear from you. 310-840-4910. Are you buying into the Cleveland Browns? Do you think they're legit? Or do you need to still see way more wins out of them before you start putting them in the playoff conversation? Pat Boyle, BetMGM tonight, Westwood One Sports. Let's get to the Steelers side of things. This was a tough loss. I'm not surprised. I picked the Browns yesterday. Brad picked the Browns on the show. A short week. Steelers defense, they've been unimpressive. They've had their moments. They get their turnovers still. They get their havoc plays. TJ Watt had another one last night with a strip sack. But for 80% of the games this year, outside of when they played Cooper Rush and the Falcons, they are a middle-of-the-pack defense, if not below average. Their secondary's not very good, and yesterday they trade away Joey Porter Jr., so they're definitely not getting him. There's no contract agreement to be made. He's gone. It's an aging team. You know, TJ Watt comes up with those one or two big plays a game. That's really about it. Patrick Queen looks like he's lost a step. Jalen Ramsey looks washed. And on a short week with an aging defense, I thought the Browns could move the football, and they did. Now, they didn't run the ball all that well for the majority of the game. They had the one big chunk play from Jaleel McLaughlin, who came out of nowhere. But for the most of that game, it was tough sledding for Quinshon Judkins. But Deshaun Watson made some big throws, and they made some big chunk plays. I mean, that 60-yard catch that they gave up to Denzel Boston on, was it the last drive of the second half? Like, that's unacceptable. To have that giant of a breakdown on defense, that can't happen. Just cannot happen. And so many of those plays have been happening too often this year for the Steelers. And I like Patrick Graham. I think he's a well-respected defensive coordinator. I think he's doing a decent job, but he hasn't been perfect. The Steelers players sure as hell haven't been perfect. And, you know, again, like I said, part of it is, yeah, the Browns are actually a good football team, but the Steelers gave up nearly 400 yards of offense to them. And for stretches, they were good, but for three possessions in a row in that second quarter, they couldn't stop a lick. They couldn't stop a nosebleed. So I feel like that's kind of going to be the whole Steelers season, as it feels like it's been for the last several years. Ups and downs, wins that they shouldn't have, losses that they shouldn't have, and they'll slog their way to a 9-8 record, maybe 10-7. Maybe they get in as a wild card team, and then they'll probably get pummeled in the wild card round. If you feel like you're watching the same movie, you are, as a Steelers fan. And I know that it's painful. I know that it's frustrating. It's like a Clockwork Orange. Your eyelids are taped open watching the same thing over and over and over again. You just knew. You just knew that on that final drive, Deshaun Watson was going to beat you. And if you thought otherwise, then you are too much of an optimist. 310-840-4910. That being said, I did pick the Steelers as a playoff team. I did pick them to go 10-7. This is kind of exactly where I thought they would be. At 2-2 through four games. Now, I didn't think they would. I didn't think they'd beat the Bengals and then lose to the Browns. I probably had that one opposite. But they're 2-2, and Rodgers is also emblematic of this team. Wildly high ups and wildly low downs. He's a roller coaster right now. 22 of 40, 299 yards, three touchdowns, two interceptions last night. He has some plays. He still has some throws where you just go, wow, Only Aaron Rodgers can do that. And again, on that final drive, well, the penultimate drive where they score the touchdown and get the two-point conversion to tie it, I mean, every single throw he made was right on the freaking money. Every single one. I mean, the 22-yard fade down the sideline to Metcalf to get, you know, he gets pushed out of bounds. Two plays later, goes right back to him and puts the ball only where DK Metcalf can catch it. I mean, that was a gorgeous throw. And then the touchdown pass to Pat Freiermuth, the touchdown pass earlier in the game to Darnell Washington. Beautiful. I mean, there's vintage Rodgers. But then you have the interceptions that he threw. The interception to start the second quarter when the Steelers had all the momentum. They come out of the gate with a 17-play, 78-yard drive that takes up 10 minutes. And the Browns barely have the football. They punted away twice, and you're thinking, all right, this might be a blowout. And then out of nowhere, Rodgers throws up a meatball to Denzel Ward. And late in the game, the final throw of the game, you might think, well, Pat, it was desperation mode. You know, they needed a near Hail Mary to get in field goal range. If you go back and watch the final play, they snap it to Rodgers. He rolls out to the right, kind of a quasi Hail Mary. They had a timeout, so he tried to throw it like 40 yards so they can get field goal range. And he tries chucking it up for Roman Wilson. It gets picked off by Grant Delpit. If you go back and watch that, DK Metcalf was open underneath. Rodgers never took his eye off Roman Wilson. He wanted to throw the ball there and there only. If he looked back across the middle of the field, DK Metcalf underneath could have absolutely made a play to get him to like the Browns 45, 40-yard line. Yeah, it would have been like a 60-yarder, but he was open. And Rodgers missed him. And as great as Aaron Rodgers is, and yes, he's got his flaws at 42 years old. And yes, he's not very mobile anymore. And yes, he got sacked five times. A lot of that was on the Steelers' offensive line. I mean, they can't protect him. The Browns' pass rush was all over him. So a lot of this was not his fault. Steelers' offensive line still has major question marks. But, there were certain plays. Rodgers snaps the ball, and he's got Browns defenders literally in his face. Me and Combs were laughing about it. We're like, dude, he is under fire. He got sacked five times. So again, that being said, there are times his pocket presence, it's not that of a Hall of Famer. A lot of times he kind of steps up into pass rushers. He moves around in the pocket right into sacks. So he's a roller coaster right now, man. He's got some plays that drops your jaw, and he's got some plays you're like, oh, geez, like he's cooked. He doesn't have anymore. And it's crazy that they can have those wild swings from possession to possession, from within a possession. They need to find some consistency. And then the other biggest takeaway I have of this game, 310-840-4910, Pat Boyle, BetMGM, tonight, Westwood One Sports, is I'm not worried one freaking bit about the rifts and the arguments and the cursing at one another between Aaron Rodgers and Mike McCarthy. They've been around one another for basically two decades now. Obviously not all together in Green Bay, now here in Pittsburgh. They know each other. They're competitors. Rodgers knows this is his final year to do anything. I mean, literally, he's retiring. And so, yeah, he's not afraid to let you know when he's pissed off. I'm not worried one bit about Rodgers and McCarthy. He gets caught on the broadcast yesterday in the huddle waiting for the call to come in from McCarthy, and he goes, then bleep and call it. And he kind of is showing up as head coach. They pan to McCarthy. He quite easily, with the lip reading, says, you effing a-hole. Like, it's so obvious. Because McCarthy, take a listen to the Steelers head coach. Here's Mike McCarthy afterwards, was asked about that that back and forth, if you will, that dialogue with his quarterback, Aaron Rodgers, and if the relationship between them is okay. Listen to Mike McCarthy.
19: Bert said something about some on the TV, but communication sometimes is not the best choice of words, but everybody's competing on the field. And I think what's said on the field, the way I grew up in this game, you know, usually stays on the field. That's not the case today. I understand that, but yeah, any negative communication on my part. I wish I wouldn't use those words.
1: Yeah. I wish I wouldn't have called Rodgers a bleeping a-hole. And that doesn't bother me. I'm not worried about their relationship falling apart. I mean, it basically fell apart in Green Bay. Now they're forced to be with one another here because they know that this could be, or for Rodgers, it's his final chance. And for Mike McCarthy, it could be his final chance at a head coaching gig. Like, it has to work. They have to put their differences aside and make it work. When it was in Green Bay, Rodgers was still in his prime. McCarthy was still a young coach somewhat. And, you know, there was a breakup. And it felt like it was an obvious one. Now they're like the two, and I say this, you know, jokingly, they're like the two like senior citizens that like get back together later in life because they're like, hey, I don't want to die alone. So you want to be together? Sure. Let's make this work. Even though we might not like, we might hate each other. And I don't think they hate each other, but maybe they do. Either way, it doesn't matter. I'm not worried that their relationship is going to deteriorate and like, and cost the Steelers their season. They're competitors. They want to win. It does irk me that Rodgers is very, like, he'll easily show up as teammates or show up as coaches. You know, he lip reading last week when Michael Pittman dropped the pass, looked like he basically said, hey, bleeping sucks. This guy bleeping sucks. And, you know, what would happen with McCarthy, that dialogue with one another, not afraid to show up as head coach. When adversity has faced Aaron Rodgers so far this season, he's easily irritated. And we would always cherish Tom Brady for that when he smashes a tablet on the sideline or when he yells at a teammate or what have you. It was, oh, Brady, he just wants to win, man. He's the ultimate competitor. So I don't want to sound like a hypocrite here. And again, I don't care that he said what he said to McCarthy, and I don't care that McCarthy said what he said to Rodgers. It kind of does irk me, though, that Rodgers will easily show up his teammates or his coaches as if he's played perfectly, because he hasn't. So I don't know. Maybe it's the Steelers seem like they're in panic mode. Maybe that's what I'm getting at here. TJ Watt grabbed the headset and looked like he was barking at Patrick Graham in the middle of the game when the Browns scored three straight touchdowns. It gives the vibes of a team that is not great at dealing with adversity. That is flappable. That it's easy to get under their skin. It's easy for them to get rattled. Now, I'm sure, again, the dog pound had a part in doing that. But I know there's probably a lot of people today. There will be a lot of people on Monday. Oh, Rodgers and McCarthy, this ain't going to work. No, it will work if they win. And they can curse at each other every single week. I don't give a damn. But Rodgers needs to play better. The Steelers defense needs to play better. The offensive line, that's probably the biggest issue that I'm worried about, is the fact that he was under pressure constantly. And he's gotten used to having to get rid of the football quickly. But that's going to be a big concern for them down the stretch if they can't consistently protect him. Because you know what? I don't want to see this in his final year, but if he's getting sacked 4 or 5 times a game and he's getting hit as much as he has, he's going to get hurt. And I don't want to see that happen. I don't want to see it happen, because my heaviest debate, my most heated debate with Brad this summer was that he's going to throw more than 20 touchdown passes, and he's already at 7 through 4 games. So I like the track he's on. I'd like Aaron Rodgers to stay healthy. I'd like to watch him make the playoffs one final time in his final season. But man, they've got some big problems, the Steelers do. Now, it's not surprising. I think they can work through some of them. But again, it's just classic Pittsburgh Steelers the last couple of years. They win a game against the Bengals that you don't think they'll win, and then they lose a game against the Browns that you would think they would win that game. 310-840-4910. Let's get to your phone calls here. Dan is in Jersey. Next up on BetMGM tonight, he's a big Steelers fan. Dan, what's going on, man? How you feeling 24 hours later?
20: Bro, there's so much frustration, man. I could be on the show for a half hour talking about it.
1: Yeah.
20: We're just going to start on this. I want to say the thing with Rodgers getting sacked, if you go back and look at that, the offensive line gave him time for those 5 sacks. He just held on to the ball. And you kind of made the point when you were talking about the last play of the game when he threw that almost half Hail Mary, which I didn't think was needed with a timeout. Man, I lost my train of thought. But I'm just so frustrated. I'll get to my other point. You know, you see Rodgers yelling all over the place. You see the players yelling all over the place. You know, I know it was probably time for Tomlin to go, but you never saw this with his teams. He always had control of his teams. Mm. People are freaking out all over the place. And Rodgers is missing throws all over the place. I don't know, Pat.
1: Yeah, and so, Dan, does that worry you that it seems like the emotional volatility has been ratcheted up so much? Or do you think that maybe that it could be a good thing that guys like TJ Watt and Rodgers need to light some fires under some guys' asses?
20: I look at Rodgers more complaining, because when I see him miss throws, he's not complaining, but if he sees a receiver running the wrong route, he's over there yelling. I'm like, it's just too frustrating. It's all a lack of leadership. I really think Rodgers is more running this team than McCarthy.
1: Yeah, I mean, that's fair. Dan, I appreciate the call, man. I appreciate the call. Thank you for making it. And that's a very visibly frustrated Steelers fan there. You know, you look at their upcoming schedule here. They better find some wins coming up. They play the Colts, the Buccaneers, the Saints across the pond, and then the Browns again. Those are 4 winnable games. And you know what? Unfortunately, where they should be able to go 3-1, they'll probably end up going 2-2. And they'll probably be at 4-4, coming off the bye week, and then things get tough. They play the Bengals, Eagles, Broncos, Texans, Jaguars, Ravens in a 6-game span. So I might need to rethink if they're actually a playoff team or not, if they are 4-4 going into that bye week. They're 5-3. You like their chances. 4-4? But that schedule after the bye week, I'm not so sure. I don't know how they get to 10 wins at that point if they're 4-4 going into the bye week. 310-840-4910. But yeah, Rodgers is I can see how it is it is more complaining than leadership, than firing guys up. There's a time and place to do that. And yeah, when things go wrong, it does seem like he flies off the lid easily. And you're right, you didn't see that with Mike Tomlin last year. They were here. They were consistent. Now, they were consistently average. Some game, again, on Sunday against Cincinnati, man, they were peaking. They looked awesome. They looked great. The offense looked great. The defense, yeah, you would expect them to give up some chunk yards to Burrow and the Bengals, but they got the turnovers when they needed it. That was a big emotional win. And they had some highs in this game. You know, that fourth quarter. Offense looked great. Rodgers is making every throw. The defense gets 2 turnovers of Deshaun Watson in the second half, but the lows in that game last night, the 21 points unanswered in the second quarter, the game-winning drive. They're going to be a roller coaster all year, unfortunately, so Steelers fans, buckle up. 310-840-4910. When we come back, go back to Cleveland, because we got trade rumors, especially now with Deshaun Watson playing so well. Do the Browns ship out one of the most polarizing quarterbacks in football? I'll explain when we come back. 310-840-4910. I'm Pat Boyle. 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
29: Scott Graham here from Westwood One. 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Brian Racke and Mike Golic will have the call from Charlotte for the Lions at the Panthers on Sunday Night Football.
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8: Scott Graham here from Westwood One. 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

great. Ugh. And that was the same Super Bowl that, again, 120 million people are watching this, and you decide going into one of the timeouts when Adele is playing to show us what your singing pipes sound like, Romo?

0: and Adele.
1: Oh. That Mondo, you don't even. You thought my taco takes were bad last week, that I like hard shell tacos and eat them out of the box and put some cheese in it. You thought that was bad. This is pretty bad. Will Dalton thinks Adele's voice sounds bad.
0: It when she goes all the way to those high notes, it just pierces my brain in a way I can't quite understand. I can't take it. So I would rather listen to Tony Romo.
1: Adele bumps after Jimmy Buffett. I just want, I want Adele bumps later in the program. Just,
0: I can't. It's one of my hotter takes. I can't do it. I don't like it. It's not good.
1: Can we do an entire hour of just Adele bumps later on? Is that possible? Could cue that up. Just so we can revisit how bad this take is. How horrendous. If I were to Google best female vocalists on Google right now. Best female vocalists right now. What do you think's going to pop up? What do you think the first name that's going to be there is?
0: I might say Beyonce.
1: You'd be correct. No, wait, Taylor Swift.
0: Oh, she is not.
1: Three names popped up. Taylor Swift, Beyonce, Adele. Those are the three names that popped up on the screen.
0: It's Beyonce. That's the answer.
1: And Will Dalton saying, pass. That voice sucks. I'd rather
0: Hard
1: listen to Romo.
0: Pass.
1: See that?
0: I would.
1: Again, it's one of the hottest takes I've ever heard. And this is why Free For All Fridays in 10 minutes. If you'd like to spend time dunking on Dalton, you can do that. You're welcome to. 310-840-4910. And tempted to preempt Jimmy Buffett bumps for an hour and just play Adele bumps. No. But not going to do that in the spirit of Free For All Friday. Won't do that. So that's the bad. That's the low point of Romo. And then there's whatever the hell this was on one of his broadcasts.
2: About him. And you'll see right here, hold, and then another hold right there. I think it was...
1: What is this? This is a professional broadcaster. Tony Romo, making $17 or so million a year, paid speaker, paid broadcaster, one of the most lucrative broadcasters in all of sports.
0: Brick Ripsaw
1: writes in, Romo sounds like a drunk Joe Namath trying to kiss Susie Colbert. I want to kiss you. I don't care that the team is struggling. Oh, this actually, we shouldn't be laughing at this at all. This actually is the sound. This would have made the news. Don't know why we had forgotten about this headline. This is actually the game where Romo looked to his left in the middle of calling a play and realized a samurai had broken into the studio or broken into the booth. And this is the exact sound he made when he got stabbed in the stomach with a samurai sword.
0: Great job.
1: Did he hear the sequel to the Murakami sound?
0: I'll send it to him.
1: Fire that back off to him, because don't know if Mondo heard the sequel to Murakami. Don't know if we're going to jump back on the I'm Japanese train, but we are on the White Sox train for sure. Ariel Epstein's going to join us in about an hour. Few love baseball like she does. Also, few give out prop bets like she does for the NFL. She is the prop queen, so she'll help us hand out some bets on the NFL and talk about baseball when she drops by. This is Westwood One Sports Night. 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Subscribe to Westwood One Sports Night. It's how you can watch us in addition to listening to us. However, and wherever you listen or watch, greatly appreciate that. But the time has arrived. In addition to having the bad vibes games of the NFL Week 4 slate establish, because that's what was put in our head by those callers a short while ago, your chance to steer the ship. Once a week, every week, 310-840-4910, you steer the ship, free-for-all Friday, starts next on Westwood One Sports Night.
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10: 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Atlanta coming off an impressive win over the Packers, which included big games for both Michael Penix Jr. and Bijan Robinson. Super Bowl winning head coach Doug Peterson and I will get you started. And then Kevin Harlan and Ross Tucker will call the action of Falcons Saints on Monday Night Football.
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0: features some tasty tussles, including the undefeated Bills welcoming a desperate Patriots team to Buffalo and a battle of unbeaten division rivals between the Chiefs and Raiders in Vegas. We're not even a month into the NFL season, and things are already wild. Westwood One Sports.
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0: Born in Baltimore, and I appreciate the call from Baltimore. Go Birds. There goes Mike in Baltimore. A defense of Christmas. You better be careful, Will. You come at Christmas, people are going to be ready to hit you over the head. Rightfully so.
1: I mean, I love Christmas, so I totally agree.

0: your head like a helicopter. That's what Petey Pobbs tells people to do before saying a word that we can't say on the air. This weekend, Westwood One Sports is taking off its shirt and waving it around their head like a helicopter. Because, WD, looking at Westwood One's broadcast slate, we broadcast so many events, college football, NFL, Final Fours. We do it all. We are the home of sports when it comes to national radio. Westwood One Sports, 300 stations across the country and Canada. We're crushing it, and we love that. This year, calendar year 2026, or at least in the fall, during football season, there are two broadcasts that Westwood One's going to have in the state of North Carolina. And they're both this weekend. Noon kick from Chapel Hill, America. The North Carolina Tar Heels and Bill Belichick facing the Notre Dame Fighting Irish. 20.5-point spread. We stayed away from that. For good reason, probably. Notre Dame going to hang a number there. Shout out to Danny Reed, who's going to be on the call for that for us here at Westwood One. Will Dalton and I will not be in attendance for that game. That would be a quick turnaround from this show to getting to Chapel Hill and that game, with all due respect, might not be much of a game, given what that line is. Then, Sunday Night Football, Mike! We've got the Detroit Lions and the Carolina Panthers, Sunday Night Football. First time the Panthers have been on Sunday Night Football in 10 years. Mike Tirico hasn't called a game in Charlotte, he told me, since 2015 when he was with John Gruden, Monday Night Football on ESPN. He was working for another network. And you got Panthers-Lions. We are going to be doing our new NFL reaction show live from Bank of America Stadium, the home of the Panthers, leading into Sunday Night Football, 7 o'clock Eastern Time Sunday, Westwood One Sports Night's YouTube channel, Westwood One Sports' YouTube channel, and on X at Westwood One Sports and at Josh Graham Show. So many places you can find us digitally, not over the radio, but digitally. We're going to be at Bank of America Stadium reacting to everything we see in the NFL on Sunday. And then we're going to have just oodles of social content from Panthers Lions Sunday night. So make sure you're subscribed to our social channels, because you'll find a lot of stuff there from Sunday Night Football, Panthers Lions. Do that. That's a song they play after Carolina Hurricanes goals as well, by the way. You could fade that out now, because you know what's happening after that, Mondo. Nice work on your part. Was worried for a second. The Carolina Hurricanes did not score a goal through 65 minutes against the Florida Panthers. Will Dalton and I went to the banner night for the champion Hurricanes. They did not look like champions tonight. Carolina faced the Capitals. We might be seeing some Super Bowl, Stanley Cup hangover. The Canes lost to the Washington Capitals 5-2 tonight after losing in overtime to the Florida Panthers. But it's okay. They won the cup. I'm still hungover. I'm still drunk from that championship months ago. So it's okay if they're still hungover a little bit there. Pitt, Virginia Tech, Northwestern, Penn State. Those are the two big games in college football. We talk about that and reveal our caller of the night for Free For All Friday next.
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0: 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I think Drake Toll might be joining us. 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We got Club G6 to open up, all the college football action to get to. 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Thanks to Ariel Epstein for joining us tonight, Tallest Latino in Sports Talk Mondo. Thanks to Bert, Mr. Positive in Baltimore, for being the caller of the night for Free For All Friday. Thanks to the entertaining college football. Thanks to the Idaho Vandals for getting a great win. So that way we didn't have to talk about Jed York getting suspended for 6 games and talk about soliciting prostitution while wearing a Yankee t-shirt and someplace in Ohio. Yeah, I had to include the Yankee headline, sorry.
1: Mm-hmm.
0: Let's put this show to bed now.
2: So this man in Florida, because it always happens in Florida now, doesn't it?
0: Yes, it does.
2: He got arrested after deputies say he entered somebody's home while naked. Broken naked. And after breaking into said home while naked, he stole something. What did he steal? He went and stole a pair of jeans off of the couch that was in the living room, and he put them on, and he walked out with them, walked out wearing them. They say this happened at about 3:45 in the morning, and

0: a neighbor reported this, and they called it in. They say they actually think this guy lives in the neighborhood somewhere, which is the crazy part. Yeah, that's right. But, yeah, apparently there was somebody inside the house. The woman that owns the home, her younger brother was actually there, but I guess he didn't hear anything when the guy came in, which is crazy because, I mean, the man walked in and put on a pair of pants and walked out. So, yeah.
1: That's...
0: How about it?
1: That's about as crazy as watching Chip Kelly in the first quarter of this game run the wing tee. Don't know if you saw that.
0: I didn't see that.
1: Get an image. Let's see how quickly Will can throw an image onto the screen on our Westwood One Sports Night channel. This is an encouragement for people to watch the show in addition to listening to it, because there's an image that the people need to see. If we're going to pay homage to Tom Cruise.
0: I did see that.
1: If we're going to pay homage to Tony Romo, we need to appropriately pay homage to Chip Kelly, the offensive coordinator of Northwestern football, who ran the wing tee tonight, and at one point, as the stadium they now call home was being constructed, Ryan Field had the vest on and the hard hat with a bunch of microphones in front of him. Very roundly shaped Chip Kelly.
0: He is that.
1: Dialing up ball plays for the Wildcats in their beautiful new stadium. What a night in college football. I'm telling you, Will, a lot of people were looking down and saying, oh man, the college football ratings were down 11% from last September. Yeah, because the matchups weren't as good as they were a year ago. Big Ten teams, how about you play somebody? But we'll say this, as a college football fan, the weekends where people say, oh, it's not a good slate, there aren't any great games, those are my favorite weekends. Because I love going into a Saturday the way that we're going into it right now, and people saying, oh, it's not going to be interesting, it's not going to be fun, and then just seeing the chaos ensue. Because why? College football's undefeated, never lost. We don't need to see
0: Chip Kelly looks like he's having fun.
1: Yes, he is. He's having a great time.
0: So we'll see. Called plays in the helmet.
1: So who's it going to be? Tennessee versus Auburn? USC versus Washington? Miami versus Clemson? Or BYU against TCU? One of those teams is losing. Who's it going to be?
0: I think I'll say USC.
1: I think it's going to be BYU. I think BYU is going to...
0: It ain't going to be Miami.
1: We'll see. We'll see. Excited to watch it. College football always delivers. Oh, and Major League Baseball postseason starting as well. Can't wait for it. This has been Westwood One Sports Night.
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5: Ryan Radke here from Sunday Night Football on Westwood One. 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

0: features some tasty tussles, including the undefeated Bills welcoming a desperate Patriots team to Buffalo and a battle of unbeaten division rivals between the Chiefs and Raiders in Vegas. We're not even a month into the NFL season, and things are already wild. Westwood One Sports.
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6: Scott Graham here from Westwood One. 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Ryan Racky and Mike Golic will have the call from Charlotte for the Lions at the Panthers on Sunday Night Football.
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0: feels like they have no chance.
1: But that's not true. It's because they're being lied to. They're being lied to. The Guardians, the White Sox, and the Rays are bottom five in payroll in baseball. They're three of the remaining four teams in the American League right now.
0: Their scouting departments are top tier.
1: Okay, got it. Thank you for the call, Zach. Good to hear from you. 310-840-4910. Let's go to Garrett. He's in Dallas. Garrett, what do you got? Free for all Friday. Try to limit it to a quick call so I can get to another one.
2: Yeah, absolutely. So I just want to say, since we're talking about baseball, this is kind of just going off on Jerry DePoto. If you want to talk about baseball and salary caps and everything, how about he actually does something and helps Seattle baseball get good? You can't have Julio Rodriguez, which is a generational talent, who hits 30-30 every single year and do nothing with it. Last year, you finally make it to the playoffs for the first time, and however many years consecutively, or close to consecutively, every, 20 years? I'm 32. I'm a diehard Mariners fan. It pains me to see that every single year, and I'm already expecting for next year to be a massive upset or the down year because he won't do anything in free agency.
1: I'll say this. I'd just be happy if we do get a season. Bummer or not, thank you for the call, Gary. Same. It's good to hear from you. And also, my parents have never been to Seattle. I've never been to Seattle. It's top of my list of places I've never been. Been to most of the country, haven't been there. My parents are going this weekend. Look forward to them having a great time. Bradley in San Diego, I got 45 seconds. I wanted to get to you last. What do you got?
3: No way. This is my first time on.
1: Let's go!
3: I'm a diehard San Diego State football fan, and this past week, we finally made the national headlines for, I can probably count on my hand how many times we've actually made
1: national. Do you have the mumps?
3: I don't have the mumps. However, 30 of the 90 players on our football roster have the mumps. I just wanted to get your thoughts. How do you think this is affects recruiting us for us for the next 2 years? Does it just cook our program, or do I have to jump ship? Do I have to become a USD fan now?
1: No,
3: what do I
1: do? You don't. Appreciate the call. No, you become a UCLA fan. That's the answer, because Bob Chesney has it going right now. If you're going to pick a Southern Cal team in Power Four, the mumps. College football's the best. You see the scores tonight, and then you see headlines like, a program has been riddled with the mumps. Outstanding stuff. Appreciate all the free-for-all Friday calls. Ariel Epstein tells us she has not one, not two, not three, but five NFL props to hand out, and she'll hand them out with us next.
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0: 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So many places you can find us digitally, not over the radio, but digitally. We're going to be at Bank of America Stadium reacting to everything we see in the NFL on Sunday. And then we're going to have just oodles of social content from Panthers Lions Sunday night. So make sure you're subscribed to our social channels because you'll find a lot of stuff there from Sunday Night Football, Panthers Lions. Do that. That's a song they play after Carolina Hurricanes goals as well, by the way. You can fade that out now because you know what's happening after that, Mondo. Nice work on your part. Was worried for a second. The Carolina Hurricanes did not score a goal through 65 minutes against the Florida Panthers. Will Dalton and I went to the banner night for the champion Hurricanes. They did not look like champions tonight. Carolina faced the Capitals. We might be seeing some Stanley Cup hangover. The Canes lost to the Washington Capitals 5-2 tonight after losing in overtime to the Florida Panthers. But it's okay. They won the cup. I'm still hungover. I'm still drunk from that championship months ago. So it's okay if they're still hungover a little bit there. Pitt, Virginia Tech. Northwestern, Penn State. Those are the two big games in college football. We talk about that and reveal our caller of the night for Free For All Friday next.
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2: 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Jared Goff and Detroit escaped a tight game with a home win in Week 3. Now they travel to Carolina to take on Bryce Young and the Panthers, hoping to bounce back from a loss. 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

0: weekends. Because I love going into a Saturday the way that we're going into it right now, and people saying, oh, it's not going to be interesting, it's not going to be fun, and then just seeing the chaos ensue. Because why? College football's undefeated, never lost. We don't need to see
1: Chip Kelly. I mean, Chip Kelly looks like he's having fun.
0: Yes, he is. He's having a great time.
1: So we'll see. Plays in the helmet.
0: So who's it going to be? Tennessee versus Auburn? USC versus Washington? Miami versus Clemson? Or BYU against TCU? One of those teams is losing. Who's it going to be?
1: I think I'll say USC.
0: I think it's going to be BYU. I think BYU is going to...
1: It ain't going to be Miami.
0: We'll see. We'll see. Excited to watch it. College football always delivers. Oh, and Major League Baseball postseason starting as well. Can't wait for it. This has been Westwood One Sports Night.
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5: Panthers at 1-2 host the 2-1 Detroit Lions. 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
7: Kevin Harlan here from Westwood One. 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Now they march into New Orleans to face Tyler Shuck and the Saints. 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

0: And quarterbacking at this level may not be for him anymore. They haven't been able to run the ball consistently. And I don't know what tackling was worse, the tackling by Penn State's defense last night or the tackling by the Steelers' defense the night before in Cleveland. So, yeah, it's been a great start to the football weekend for me and my teams, Alex.
1: Rough in Pennsylvania, I guess, other than Pitt, who is undefeated. I mean, the Phillies are losing. They're knocked out of the playoffs. You mentioned Penn State. The Steelers just lost. Mike Tomlin was coaching while being obsessed with Minecraft. It's been a rough week for you guys, you know? Someone needs to check on our Pittsburgh folks, you know?
0: Yeah, it's been tough. So, look, we didn't even get a decent year out of Paul Skeens. We don't even have that faint glimmer of hope that maybe the Pirates could be competitive anytime soon. Yeah. So in all seriousness, though, like, we've done everything we can to make replay get as much right as possible. I know it sounds goofy at first, but find some way to just ensure that we're getting this call right as well. It's not because I have anything out for Pitt. In any other situation, I'd want to know, was that definitely good or definitely not? And that was definitively sadly shrug of the shoulders.
1: Sadly, you know how this plays out in sports, though. You've been around it long enough that it would take a national title game or a huge game where it was clearly wrong. They didn't have it would take that moment, I think, for maybe there to be the technology used national title game. And everybody's like, wait a second, we can't have that. All of a sudden they get it fixed in 2 seconds, but random game on a Friday. I don't know if that'll do it. All right. He's Chris Mack. I'm Alex Gold here on Westwood One Sports. Up next, let's talk some baseball. We're a couple hours away from divisional series opening up. Rowan Kavner from Fox Sports joins us next.
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1: 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I was dreading this segment the minute we looked at the rundown yesterday. I didn't want to talk about it anymore. I was told we still need to continue doing it because we agreed to do Survivor Pool between BetMGM Game Day on Saturday, and obviously Chris, who's filling in for Austin today, normally hosts on Sunday. So we combined both shows, both crews for this pool. There was only nine of us, I think, in it to begin with. I gave Grant, one of our producers, a hard time for doing Revival because I said, hey, right, it's Survivor. You get one chance, that's it. Then we fast forward to week four, and I'm out of the damn thing anyway.
2: Yeah, this is the sorriest Survivor pool I've ever been a part of. And I say that I'm not just putting it on everybody else. It's on me. I took a shot in week one as well, as a ton of people did, by taking the Chargers. You're talking about the same guy who got booted from a Survivor pool week one, 2 years ago, I think it was, when the Bengals lost to the Patriots on the opening week. Like, I have a proven track record of just stinking at Survivor. And I'm not even the worst in this pool. Somehow that has happened.
1: Nope.
2: Somehow,
1: nope.
2: I'm still alive. But yeah, it's and it feels like there's some obvious choices this week, Alex. But then I don't know if they're so obvious. Like Dolphins Vikings, you've got an 0-3 team against a 3-0 team. The Dolphins are terrible. No Devon Achane. But then I look at the Vikings and I'm like, are they primed for an upset at some point? No Justin Jefferson. Kyler Murray still doesn't quite look like he's gotten the full KOC treatment and is totally on track. I expect the Vikings to win, sure, but and I think they're 10-point favorites, but I don't know if I would still have reservations about that pick. I'll just say that.
1: Yeah, Minnesota, you're right up at the offense. While they're winning, it's all because of Brian Flores and that defense, which has been so dominant. And that's why I still think I'd feel comfortable taking Minnesota, because I watched the Malik Willis Dolphins offense last week. They moved the ball on Kansas City, but they couldn't capitalize. Now Achane is out, as you said, for Miami. I look at future value. It depends. If you're in our small show pool where there's only four people left, well, then you don't need to take the risk. If you're in a massive Survivor pool, you might want to use Minnesota, because when else are you going to use them? Their upcoming games at New Orleans, then a bye, then Indy. That's tricky still. Detroit, Buffalo, Green Bay, San Francisco.
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5: Five-man rush. Stockton looks right. Throws deep toward the end zone. It's Humphreys over his shoulder. He makes the catch. Sliding into the checkerboard. Touchdown, Georgia.
6: Trio becomes 2-by-1. The snap on second and 10. Chambliss after the fake sprint. Slapped around the corner. 10. Jogging 5. Chambliss in. What a run. Who else but Trinidad Chambliss? Touchdown. Oh, miss.
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7: 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Hi, everybody. Along with Derek Rackley, I'm Danny Reed. John Stashower will join us shortly from our Westwood One studios. The first of six ACC games that Notre Dame will play in 2026. The Fighting Irish come to Chapel Hill, the number three team in the land. They're 4-0. Rack, they've won their last 14 games by double digits. It's almost been a decade since anybody in the FBS can make that claim. And outside of a running game that is still trying to figure it out a little bit, there's not a whole lot about this team that you're doubting.
8: Well, speaking of that running game, it's not too many teams that lose two first-round running backs. Not one, but two running backs in the first round. So I think it's somewhat excusable to think that they're trying to figure things out a little bit. That's a lot of talent that you lose from one position group. However, you look at the entire body of work, Danny, and you just talked about it. I mean, they're still killing everybody. They're third-ranked team in the country. Their defense is stacked. They've got players at all three levels. They're doing great in the turnover margin, meaning they're not coughing it up on offense. They're taking it away on defense. And when they are taking it away on defense, they're putting the ball in the end zone from the defensive players. So there's a lot going well for Notre Dame. This is just another one of those challenges going on the road. Likely going to have to play in some conditions today, Danny. We'll talk about that in a little bit. They're going to go up against a pretty good pass rush in North Carolina.
7: And for Notre Dame's defense, they've scored three touchdowns. They've allowed three touchdowns. So that'll be a nice tug of war as we move about here at Keenan Stadium. And for these Tar Heels, year two under Bill Belichick, there's no question that they are better. And this is a team that we actually saw 5 weeks ago in Dublin for the Aer Lingus Classic. They've only played twice since then. So they're in still discovery mode as much as Notre Dame is.
8: Yeah, they had an off week last week after they came up short against Clemson on the road. So they had a chance to hopefully get a little healthier, get some practice time in. And here you go. Welcome back from your bye week. You get the number third ranked team in the country coming inside of your building. But you get them at home, right? So you get the home field advantage. And this is, to me, one of those games. Like, this is another step in the direction, not only for Bill Belichick and his staff, but this entire program is kind of a litmus test. Like, where are you at from a developmental standpoint when you're going up against this type of a team in Notre Dame that constantly finds themselves in that college football playoff conversation? Can you play them tough? Can you make enough plays to come out of this game with one more point than they do? That's the goal today for the Tar Heels.
7: And it would seem that getting off to a fast start would be of the utmost against a team that is just clobbering everyone in their path.
8: Absolutely. Got to, whether that's on offense, find a way to punch their first drive in for a touchdown, not settle for 3 points, or defense, get C.J. Carr in this offense that's been humming all season. Get them off the field on third down.
7: North Carolina has not defeated a top five team since 2004. They have never defeated a top three team, 0-28 all time, but maybe they just need a little bit of luck from the Irish. Much more to come from Keenan Stadium in Chapel Hill as we approach kickoff between number three Notre Dame and North Carolina. 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

0: halftime kickoff, Beaton Stadium in Chapel Hill, North Carolina, and third-ranked Notre Dame, 24th meeting. The Irish have won 21 of the 23, and they're looking to go to 5-0 on the season. The Tar Heels opened up week zero. We had that game on Westwood One. They went to Ireland, had a good win over TCU. Their most recent game 2 weeks ago was at Clemson. It was looking like maybe they'd be 3-0, had a 17-3 lead, then got outscored 25-3. So they come into today's game 2-1. I asked North Carolina linebacker Derek McDonald about that loss at Clemson.
1: Yeah, I mean, we have to put together 60 minutes of good football. You know, I thought we played most of the game pretty well, but obviously the last 8 minutes, we didn't show up like we wanted to. And that's what it comes down to, is finishing the game. So I think, you know, just getting better at playing a full 60 minutes, staying locked in the whole time, and making sure that we finish the game will be the most important thing moving forward.
0: So now the number 3 team in the country comes in, and I imagine you're aware that there have been a lot of upsets around college football, you know, bigger than this one would be. They always say you can't pull off an upset unless you have the belief that you can do it. Has the coaching staff been trying to instill that in the guys this week?
1: Yeah, I mean, definitely. I think we always have confidence going into games. We know how good we are. We know the type of game we can play. So we're just focused on playing our best game and putting it all out there. But it'll be a lot of fun. I mean, it's a great opportunity for us. So we're just looking forward to going out and competing and doing our best.
0: What specifically on the defensive side do you think is going to be the most important thing to try and win this game?
1: I mean, defense always comes down to communication and physicality. So I think making sure we're on the same page, making sure we're in the right gap, in the right spot, and making sure we're all, you know, communicating with each other each play, and then being physical, you know, imposing our will on the opponent, getting downhill and making plays and, you know, keeping them boxed in.
0: Derek, you were at Syracuse. You were hurt for most of the last season. You went in, had a year left, the transfer portal. I know your mom, I think, was a Tar Heel. What made you decide to go to Carolina?
1: Yeah, you know, definitely kind of a crazy full circle moment for me. My mom went to Carolina. I actually grew up kind of a North Carolina basketball fan. But when I entered the portal, I wasn't really sure what was going to come about. And then, you know, I got a call from Coach Belichick. So pretty hard to turn down an opportunity from one of the greatest coaches ever. So, you know, it seemed like everything just lined up, and it's a great school. It's a great program, great coaching staff. I thought it was a really good fit for me. So it was a pretty easy decision once I got that opportunity.
0: So that, how does that work? You get a call on your cell phone? I mean, he's not one of your contacts. Hi, coach. Yeah, one of those deals?
1: Yeah, so I was actually, it was over winter break. So, you know, the transfer portal opened in the beginning of January or whenever. So I started getting a bunch of random calls from random numbers. And my brother and I are actually driving back from Atlanta, and we were in a Buc-ee's gas station parking lot. And I started getting a call from a Massachusetts number. So I told him to turn the radio down. When I answered the phone, it was Bill, which is pretty crazy. So he talked to me for like 30 minutes. And, you know, obviously just to hear him say, you know, he's watched all my film and that, you know, he likes what I do on the field, it was pretty amazing. But definitely knew that was an opportunity I couldn't pass up.
0: So many people have said over the years that the Bill Belichick that we all see on the sidelines or in some of these interviews, there's a different side to him when you really get to know him. Would you agree?
1: Yeah, I would definitely say so. He's a great coach, and he really cares about all of his players and all the people in this full organization. So, you know, it's been great being a part of that because he takes care of everyone, and he works super hard and makes sure we're in the best position to go out there and win football games.
0: All right, it's Derek McDonald, one of the many transfers that Belichick brought in to try and improve upon a 4-8 first season in Chapel Hill. It's kind of strange to see this guy who has 333 NFL coaching wins, 6 Super Bowl titles as a head coach, 2 more as an assistant, and yet his record since going back to his last season in New England, 12-23. The Notre Dame coach has had a lot of success. We'll talk to Marcus Freeman coming up next. 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
0: I'm John Stashower. We've got North Carolina and Notre Dame coming up from Chapel Hill. 2 years ago, the Irish had that great postseason run. They beat Indiana, who hasn't lost since. They beat Georgia and Penn State, and they played for the national championship. And then last year, the snub, at least that's how they felt. They won their last 10 games but did not get into the playoff this year. 4-0, 3 wins over Big Ten teams. Their quarterback, C.J. Carr, completing 71% with 9 TDs. Defense has only allowed 3 touchdowns. I spoke with the coach, Marcus Freeman, and asked him if he sees any areas that need improvement.
6: Yeah, I think there's a list of areas we want to continuously find a way to get better and attack, and we want to enhance the things we're doing well. Not offensively, we want to continue to be able to move the ball in the run game and you know, take advantage of what defenses give us in the pass game. And we got to continue to take care of ball. We've had one interception this year, but we went 0. And defensively, we got to continue to stop the run. We've done a really good job stopping the run, but that's going to be a big point of emphasis this game. And we got to keep tackling well. And we want to make a difference on special teams. So there's a lot of things we can improve on. And we get an opportunity to go do it Saturday.
0: So you knew we were coming back with CJ at quarterback and a couple of good wideouts, but at the running back position, I mean, last year you had 2 backs who were, of course, were both drafted in the first round. It's kind of amazing, Coach, because there's 32 starting running backs in the NFL, and 2 of them were on your team last year. But were you concerned about trying to replace Jeremiah and Jadarian, and how are the new guys doing?
6: Yeah, not concerned of replacing those two individuals, concerned of how do you replace the production. And it's something that we've done a better job as the season has gone on, and really figuring out what the guys that we have in our program now do well, and how do we make sure we're blocking different looks in a way that give them success. And it's taken games, it's taken different opponents and evaluating it to say, okay, hey, we're starting to really feel like this is the best way for our offense to run the ball. And so I've been proud of the way I think they've run the ball well all season. It's just now you're starting to see some stats to back it up. And we got to continue to do it. And we got a great challenge because North Carolina is going to do a good job. They've done a good job at stopping the run.
0: Yeah, let me ask you about them. They had a good win over TCU. They had a nice lead at Clemson, couldn't hold on, but they certainly look like a better team than last year. What are you seeing from them when you look at them?
6: Yeah, they're a fundamentally sound team. They play hard. Their defense is going to keep the ball in front of them. They've got a really good D-line that does a good job of getting pressure on the quarterback. They got a big D line. And then offensively, we got to stop the run. They got a stable of running backs that can go in the game at any time and be productive. They got an experienced quarterback, and a really good offensive line, big offensive line. And, it's going to be a great challenge for us.
0: Perhaps you've heard their coach had some success in the NFL. What's amazing, Coach, is that he's doing this, Coach Belichick, you know, he's 74. You're still only 40 years old, but I mean, Could you see yourself still doing this at 74?
6: The problem is I don't know exactly what else I would do, but to be 74 and to be coaching and leading this program, and I'm talking North Carolina at a high level, is we got a lot of respect for a man with his resume. And so it doesn't take long to watch film to realize he's a great coach, and his players are improving too. Like his program's improving. We watched last year compared to this year. It's a much better program, and again, it's credit to him.
0: All right, one more, Coach, and I'm sure you've been asked this before, but I'm curious. You have a demanding, time-consuming job, especially this time of year. How do you juggle that with seven kids?
6: Well, you know, for us, I think everybody's definition of balance is different. But we got to make it work. And for me, it doesn't work without my wife and her ability to take care of our kids. And, you know, and I have to be aware of that and understand that there might be times that she needs something from me that is out of the routine. And I got to make sure that I can be what she needs me to be. And so this is our life. This is our balance. And we make the moments that we have together precious and valuable. And I'm grateful for them. And so I told her the other day, I can't wait to be back home in the off season and see her a lot more than I do right now.
0: Well, speaking of your wife, you made a revelation this week. She doesn't like it when you go for fourth down.
6: She's a little bit more conservative than me. I try to rub it in her face when we do convert fourth downs or fake punts and we convert them. It wasn't a good day in the Freeman household when we went for a fake punt 2 weeks ago against Michigan State and didn't convert. And so, you know, at the end of the day, I love her and I take her opinion, but I'm going to stick to making these decisions on whether to go for it or not on fourth down.
0: Marcus Freeman, who, of course, has gotten a lot of interest from NFL teams, has always decided to stay in South Bend. And today he coaches against the NFL coaching legend, Bill Belichick. We're moving closer to kickoff in Chapel Hill. This is Western One's coverage of NCAA football.
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1: 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Notre Dame and North Carolina coming up. Part of another big day in college football. Alabama and Mississippi State also with an early kickoff. That's a battle of unbeatens. And later in the SEC, red hot Florida. They've moved into the top 10. The Gators will visit Missouri. Iowa off that last second win at Michigan and will today host Ohio State. Speaking of the Big Ten, last night Northwestern played its first game in its new stadium and crushed Penn State 34-13. Caleb Komolafe rushed for 188 yards. The Wildcats, they gave Indiana a lot of trouble. They just set the Nittany Lions to a second loss in a row. Pitt and Virginia Tech were both 4-0. The Hokies had a 2-touchdown lead, but they turned it over 4 times. Narrowly missed a game-winning 36-yard field goal on the last play. The Panthers won 35-33. Could now be moving into the top 25. Coming up, a look back at a Notre Dame-North Carolina game from 51 years ago. 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
8: 1:16 to go. Montana brings Notre Dame out. Bergmeyer's left. Kelleher's wide to the right. Here's the snap. Pass in the flat. It's complete to Bergmeyer. He's in open field. He looks for an end of eight. He crosses the 50, crosses the 40. He's down the sideline. He's going to score a touchdown. He's into the end zone for a touchdown. Unbelievable pass play. Joe Montana comes in, throws the ball 4 times, and that one went for 80 yards and a touchdown. And Notre Dame, with 1:03 left to play, takes a 20-14 lead. And where has Joe Montana been?
1: That's Notre Dame grad Don Crickey, Mutual Radio, the call from 1975. Joe Montana fueled a fourth quarter comeback to lead Notre Dame past North Carolina 21-14, a scoreless first half. Tar Heels took a 14-0 lead third quarter. Irish got on the board early fourth, but still trailed 14-6 with just 6 minutes to play. And that's when Notre Dame coach Dan Devine made a change at quarterback, and in came the sophomore, Joe Montana. And he comeback kid did just that, leading a touchdown drive, converting the two-point conversion, tying the game at 14 when the Irish got the ball back just over a minute to play. At their own 20, Montana delivered again, hitting Ted Bergmeyer for that 80-yard

0: go-ahead touchdown capping off, at the time, the largest fourth quarter comeback in Notre Dame history. That's one of our better memorable moments in college football history. It's sponsored by Prevagen. Prevagen, made for your brain. I'm John Stashire. I'll be back with you at halftime. We'll go around college football. But when we return, we're heading back to Chapel Hill to rejoin Danny Reed and Derek Rackley. They'll have the keys to the game. Notre Dame and North Carolina. Enjoy the game. This is Western One's coverage of NCAA football.
1: Jim Rome.
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0: 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All right, Derek Rackley, what's the game plan for each team?
1: All right, let's start with Notre Dame. They got to stuff the run game. This is strength versus strength today, Danny. Irish allowing less than 54 rushing yards per game, fifth best in the country, and the Heels coming off a 214-yard performance against Clemson on the ground, and 130 of those came from their running back, Benjamin Hall. So they're feeling confident there, and I expect UNC to try and pound the ground game early, especially, Danny, if we get weather rolling in soon, which it's trying to do. And then they got to protect quarterback C.J. Carr. Notre Dame has allowed just 2 sacks this year, but they're facing a pass rush that has been able to get to opposing quarterbacks. Xavier Lewis for UNC, in my opinion, has been one of the breakout players in college football this year. 2 sacks apiece in all 3 games this year. And the Tar Heels, they'll get back Melkart Abu-Jaude back today. He's been out the last 2 games, but had 10.5 sacks last year. They cannot let that UNC pass rush get them off schedule when they go through the air.
0: Gray clouds are gathering. It's literal. It's figurative. What's true? That's up to you. Rack, what do you have for the Tar Heels?
1: All right, they got to get the Billy Edwards from the first half of the Clemson game. He was not very efficient in the second half, allowing the Tigers to come back after trailing 17-6 at halftime. Edwards just 6-for-15 in the second half for 52 passing yards, well below a 50% completion rate. Cool. Tar Heels ran the ball well, but they became one-dimensional in the second half. They need their quarterback to play well for 60 minutes at home today, and then they got to win the turnover department. Carolina +1 on the season. Notre Dame +8 on the season. That's part of the reason the Irish are off to such a strong start. UNC wants to win this game. They got to find a way to steal some extra possessions in a turnover department.
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0: The opening kickoff between number 3 Notre Dame and North Carolina is coming up. 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
0: North Carolina just won the opening coin toss. They deferred the option to the second half, which means that Notre Dame, Derek Rackley, will begin this conference battle going from left to right. That is from west to east. Back-to-back weeks we've had fields with east-west orientation here in Chapel Hill. But Notre Dame, 21-2 all-time against the Tar Heels. The last time UNC picked up a victory was 2008. But in this present, either Notre Dame continues its dominance that it started last September, or North Carolina, for the second time this year, will be able to say it's the biggest win in the Belichick era.
1: Yeah, no doubt. And this C.J. Carr-led offense is going to start today. He's off to a really good start this year. And he's got a really talented offense around him. We talked a little bit about it when we opened this broadcast about the running game is still kind of working itself after losing two first-round running backs last year. But tight ends, wide receivers, got a lot of depth there.
0: North Carolina coming out of their 1980 throwbacks. It's still the Tar Heel blue jerseys and helmets with the white pants, but at the 50-yard line, the Staircase UNC logo. They've gone with the white end zones today with Tar Heels written in that Carolina blue. Notre Dame, gold pants, gold helmets, white jerseys, blue numbers. Aaron Burrell will kick off. Reese Bierhoff is back to kick field goals. He was with the team last year. Got the 5-5 TRO. Kickoff right to left from Burrell with Jonas Walton deep, the talented freshman. That sails out of bounds, but it did cross inside the pylon before going into the boundary. So the Irish begin at the 25 with a bona fide Heisman candidate, currently fifth in the country in efficiency. That's quarterback C.J. Carr.
1: Yeah, he's off to a really good start, and he's being efficient with the football. Just threw his first interception in their last game, but other than that, great job protecting the football. He's been accurate when he's been throwing it. They need that to continue, because sometimes we're playing on the road, especially if we end up welcoming in the rain, which last time I looked at it, Danny, is supposed to come around 1 o'clock. Now, I'm not a meteorologist by any means.
0: You're not?
1: But they kind of just shoot from the hip sometimes anyway, don't they?
0: We know a couple people we could ask about that, too. Carolina comes out in a four-man front. Carr with three receivers right and a sidecar right to begin this first possession. That's Nolan James starting again at tailback. First and 10 from the 25. The snap and the handoff for James over the left hash for 3, maybe 4 yards up to the 29-yard line. Isaiah Johnson and Xavier Lewis team up for the Tar Heels.
1: Got to talk with Mike Golick before the game. Obviously, Mike works with us as well on our NFL coverage, but he covers Notre Dame weekly for their home broadcast. He said they like to motion the tight ends a lot, which we just got a chance to see there. Motioning their tight end, Cooper Flanagan, actually leading right up through the middle of the hole, right behind the center.
0: He's the widest on the right with 5 total receivers to throw to. Second down and 6 at the 29. Low gun snap in the knees, tossed to the left boundary. Caught at the 33, 35, 36-yard line for a Notre Dame first down. That's Jordan Faison making his team-high 18th catch of the season. With Jaden Patterson, the far side corner, making the tackle, goes up to the 36 for a gain of 7. Now, Notre Dame doesn't always go up-tempo, but they have gone with a no-huddle to start this contest. Less than 60 seconds in from Chapel Hill. Twins either way. Wide side is the right. Carr extends lefty in front of the right. The snap. Only four-man pressure. Carr finds the one-on-one. Left sideline for Faison. Almost caught it off the deflection inside the 30, but it ends up incomplete. Patterson is the one that batted it first. Faison almost pulled it in near his right chest plate, but it falls incomplete near the 25.
1: That's actually really good defense by Jaden Patterson, number 18 there. He keeps step for step with the receiver. Then once he realizes that the ball's in the air, he sees the receiver look back, turns back, keeps his right hand on the receiver without pushing on him, but turns back with the left to get a piece of the football and knock that away.
0: Second pass break of the season for Jaden Patterson, who began last year as a starting safety. Pistol with two wides from the left hash, second down and 10, opening drive at the 36. The snap play action. Carr, short roll left, throws to the tight end, Cooper Flanagan. Gets past Patterson, but is hit by Peyton Seal on the Richmond transfer. He is stopped at the 40, a 4-yard reception for the tight end, Cooper Flanagan, hauling in his 6th pass this year, but a 3rd down and 7 for the Irish.
1: Pretty good play design there from Mike Denbrock, the offensive coordinator, using Faison as a motion defender and almost a decoy up front to get the tight end out. But the defense was there for North Carolina to get him down on the ground.
0: The towels wave, the bell dings on this 3rd down and 7, first 3rd down of the contest. Just about 90 seconds in from Chapel Hill. Showing a 4-man rush, Carolina rarely blitzes. Trips to the right, the snap with 5 on the play clock. Carr receives, throws the slant from the left-hand side. Caught, now incomplete. It would have been 2 yards short of the first down anyway, trying to fit that in. So Nolan James split out of the backfield. Peyton Seelman was in coverage. After one first down, the Irish will kick it away.
1: Yeah, and as you mentioned, Danny, I don't think he's going to pick up the first down anyway. He was a good yard or two short of the sticks with a North Carolina defender right on top of him. They try to go to the quick slant to pick up the first down. Does not get past the marker, and trying to get the football out of his hands as North Carolina just rushes four up front.
0: Jeffrey speeds his motion left, and the snap back to Jesper Scape is bobbled. He gets the punt off with three men crushing him. Amazing that he got it off from far to near. Hits outside the hash of the 35, tumbles side over side inside the 30, and somehow this turns out looking like that as it deadens at the 26-yard line. Punt somehow goes for 34, but that looked most assuredly like it was going to be blocked after the ball ended up on the natural grass. Disasters can happen at any moment. Make a plan, stay informed, and be prepared. 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
1: Well, you talk about a huge missed opportunity right there. I mean, that was a chance for Carolina to catch that ball right off the foot, have short field, but they thought they were going to have a chance to tackle the punter instead.
0: Yeah.
1: Somehow, as you mentioned, Danny, he gets that ball away.
0: Tailback Benjamin Hall motions far side right. The backfield empty for QB Billy Edwards, the former Maryland Terrapin. Snap at his own 26, first and 10. Trying to get rid of it quickly. Throws the slant. Oh, my gosh! A diving one-handed catch at the 39 from Mr. Carolina. Jordan Schiff, a baker's dozen on the first Tar Heel snap. That was ridiculous.
1: Generally on a quick slant there, a wide receiver is going to be running into trouble if that ball is not thrown on time. But you mentioned Schiff not only lays out, he sticks his right hand out, and it's almost like Velcro. Football sticks on it. Excellent first down from Jordan Schiff.
0: That was on the All-American Leonard Moore, too, but what are you supposed to do? Snap to the 39, first and 10, out of the pistol. Inside handoff over left guard for Benjamin Hall. Slithers his way along that near side hash to the 41 and the 42-yard line. That goes for three for a guy who 2 weeks ago had his first career 100-yard rushing game.
1: And tackle on the play by Jaden Osbury, one of the starting linebackers, plays that will position. Reason why I bring his name up early is his daddy is actually the athletic director at LSU, and we know that the LSU sports and the football program has been in the news a lot the last year.
0: Six-man box for Notre Dame. Motion for the right from Kakahuna. The snap. Second down and seven at the 42. Give it one more time to Benjamin Hall. Starts at the C in UNC. Past the 45-yard line. Up to the 46. It's third down at about three for North Carolina after Francis Brew, near side defensive end, makes the tackle for the Irish.
1: And this is where the Tar Heels want to live, especially going up against this Notre Dame defense that's got talent at all three levels. Is live at third and short. Well, you've got the opportunity. If you want to run the football, you still can.
0: 11-20 and rolling, opening quarter in Chapel Hill. No score. Trip receivers right. Edwards with one clap out of the shotgun. No snap. Approaches his left-handed center, Christo Kelly. Now retreats to the 40. Play clock is down to seven. Leans ahead, knees together. Takes the snap. Four man rush. Slam down the middle. It's caught by Jordan Schiff out of the 30-yard line to the far side of the 20. Hit at the 16. Still up at the 10. Notre Dame trying to pull the football away, but Jordan Schiff sets sail down to the Irish 10-yard line. Adon Schuler stopped what could have been a touchdown. A 44-yard catch on the longest play of the season for the Heels. They have bemoaned the fact that they have not hit any big plays their first three games, but Edwards goes to the uber-reliable Jordan Schiff. Second catch of the drive goes for 44. Right hash for the 10. It's first down and goal. Snap back to Edwards. One more time on the inside for Benjamin Hall. Starts right. Jukes back over left guard inside those hashes to the 9, maybe the 8-yard line, with number 8, Adon Schuler, providing that Notre Dame resistance.
1: Tar Heels try to go quick after that last completion to Jordan Schiff, and Drake Bowen, the linebacker, the steady player for them, finds himself a little bit out of position on that quick slant. Not quite sure where he is. Schiff ends up sifting right behind him. The ball was actually thrown behind. Again, a second adjustment on the football and a great play for North Carolina.
0: Ball right of center as Notre Dame puts seven in the box on second down and goal. Whistles before the snap. A flag in from our head linesman, and this is a false start on the Heels. Jerry Magalanes, today's head official.
7: Full start, offense, number 75. 5-yard penalty, replay, second down.
0: At the left guard, Andrew Threet, the transfer out of Charleston Southern. Danny Reed and Derek Rackley here in the Granger broadcast booth in Keenan Stadium in Chapel Hill. 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That's a North Carolina team that only committed 13 penalties so far, second fewest nationally behind these Irish.
1: Yeah, this is not the area of the field, too, where you want to start committing penalties inside the 10-yard line, backing yourself up.
0: Back that up to the 13, trips left, shotgun, second to goal. Edwards sets for the screen, throws it right, and it's dropped. Benjamin Hall did have a touchdown catch in that Clemson game, but probably good he didn't catch that football. Dropped it near the 15, and a flag comes in way after the play is over on the far sideline. Well, you've got Osbury and O'Brien involved. And Bill Belichick in a heap is sprinting down that sideline as much as a 74-year-old can sprint. And the officials are huddled near the far side boundary at the 10. We'll check this call, but the flag got thrown out of bounds.
7: After the play, unsportsmanlike conduct, defense number 4, his first of the game. Half the distance to the goal penalty, automatic first down.
0: So the two least penalized teams in the country commit play penalties on back-to-back snaps.
1: Well, and it was Christian Alvarez, number 60, who was downfield trying to get a block out in front of the screen. And at the end of the play, he ended up in the tussle without his helmet on. So I'm assuming that was Osbury, that they ended up getting into it after the play. He ends up kind of ripping his helmet off. So penalties going up against each team. And now that's going to give North Carolina first down back inside the 10-yard line.
0: So they'll go half the distance to put the football just inside of the 7. Remember, North Carolina has been a very good opening script team this year. 3 games, 3 scores. That doesn't mean touchdowns, but all 3 of their opening drives have resulted in points for a team that's only averaging 23 points per game. 2 receivers spread left. Jordan Shipp is in the slot, had the 44-yard catch earlier in the drive. Easter tight end motions left. Second, first and goal at the 7. Snap. Edward throws right. It's back to Easter. Wide open. Inside the right pylon for the North Carolina touchdown. First career score for Shamar Easter. The Heels get the quick start at 6-0 in Chapel Hill.
1: Well, not only first career touchdown, but just his 6th reception. And an excellent play design there from Bobby Petrino, the new offensive coordinator for the Tar Heels. He brings Easter in motion across the formation, then at the snap. There's play action in the backfield, but Easter comes from the offensive left, back behind the line of scrimmage on the snap, and he outflanks Keon Keeley. And Edwards just finds him out in the flat, gets the football in his hands for the touchdown.
0: Now kicker Reese Bierhoff officially makes his return to Chapel Hill. Made 19 field goals last season. It's up and through. And with 9.5 to play in the first quarter, it's North Carolina 7, number 3 Notre Dame, nothing. This is Westwood One's coverage of NCAA football.
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0: 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When you're on top of your money, you're on top of the world. For the Tar Heels, 7 plays, 74 yards, 3 minutes, 20 seconds. It concludes with a 6-yard passing touchdown from Billy Edwards to Shamar Easter, his first career score. Edwards goes 3 of 4, 63 yards on the drive, 57 of that to Jordan Shipp, including the 44-yard strike on third down. 4 opening drives, Derek Rackley. 4 opening scores for the Heels, and they're up 7-0 on the number 3 team in the country.
1: Yeah, somewhat unfamiliar territory here for Notre Dame. They've really got on top of all of their opponents early on this season. So after they come off the field after just one first down offensively, they allow a couple of big plays, really a couple outstanding individual efforts by Jordan Shipp on some adjustments he made on the football to get him inside scoring territory and finding Easter for his first career touchdown to get ahead of this game by 7 points.
0: This is the first time that Notre Dame has trailed since the end of the first quarter against Wisconsin in the season opener. They had scored 48 consecutive first quarter points, but they hadn't been threatened by anybody
1: right,
0: since
1: exactly.
0: Wisconsin had the somewhat fast or more of a slow Notre Dame start, but the Irish to get the football second after that opening drive ended with only one first down. This time, Burrell puts the football equidistant of the hashes, kicking from right to left towards that west end zone. Looking down to our right, got the new Hall of Fame displays that just got put up this week on the brick walls on opposing sides of the Tar Heel blue seats, honoring 12 individuals who have either been inducted into the Pro or College Football Halls of Fame. Julius Peppers did both. Here's Burrell's approach, the former LSU Tiger with a hammer of a swing. This one ends up going just out of the back of the end zone. Hey, football fans, the 2027 NCAA FCS Championship game heads to Nashville, Tennessee, January 11th. Sign up for tickets, alerts, and more at ncaa.com/FCS. Well, Marcus Freeman was awfully heated after that extra point from Reese Vierhoff. I guess we'll see if that message was conveyed to the officials and, more importantly, to his team, trailing 7-0 here in Chapel Hill. DJ Carr allows the center judge to vacate the area. 9 touchdown passes, only 1 interception. That was last week in the victory at Purdue, but easy in West Lafayette, 49-10. Tight end James Flanagan motions to the right, clap snap from the left hash, rolls right on 1st and 10. Soft toss, phase on the catch of the 33, has Notre Dame 2nd, 1st down, but the ball got ripped out near the 38. It does roll out of bounds. Caden Waters almost recovered that ball in bounds, but Faison picks up the first, and Notre Dame keeps possession as those chains move following the gain of 11.
1: I talked about turnovers, and North Carolina winning would be huge, and they almost had their first opportunity. Faison going out of bounds, spins backside, and then right at the last second, the football gets knocked out, but fortunately for Notre Dame, it goes out of bounds before the Tar Heels get on top of it.
0: Empty backfield from the right hash at the 36, 1st and 10. The snap, 4-man rush with the right side. Leaping catch, Faison, already his third of the game, tumbles his way past the UNC staircase up to the 50. 14 more first down as the linebacker Derek McDonald thumped him at midfield.
1: That's just a simple curl route. So think about 12 yards downfield from the slot, and the wide receiver comes back to the quarterback. Again, that works because of pass protection up front by this Irish offensive line.
0: Double tight left out of the shotgun. Tighter twins on the right, barely outside the hash. At midfield, 1st and 10. North Carolina up 7-0, 8.5 in the first. The snap, the inside handoff for Nolan James, was getting his right shoulder pad tugged, but has that grind and those feet moving out of the 45 of the Tar Heels. That goes for 5 for Nolan James Jr.
1: Very similar to the first play of the game that we saw with the tight end trying to lead through the middle of the field, but Isaiah Johnson gets a little bit of pressure. Fortunately, Nolan James has the footwork to get around him and still get upfield for a 5-yard gain.
0: Heel rush defense has been solid this year, just 123 allowed. Stay shotgun with twins right, 2nd and 5 at the opposing 45. The snap, Carr with a lot of time, starts right backwards, now rolls right back at his own 40. Trouble lets it fly right sideline, nearly an acrobatic catch at the North Carolina 25-yard line, trying to find the tight end Cooper Flanagan. It was McDonald that went back at an angle and then towards the sideline to cover. Now the 2nd, 3rd down of the game for Notre Dame.
1: That's a lot of trust that you have as a quarterback when you're under duress, rolling out to the right, and you've got your tight end, and a scramble drill goes upfield. He still gives him a shot, maybe a little bit of a dangerous throw, but he throws the ball up, trying to let the 6'6" tight end go up and elevate, just not able to come down with the football.
0: D-line and Trey Giddens was in pursuit after Carr for North Carolina. As C.J. Carr changes things up, play clock down to 5. They need 5 at the North Carolina 45, down 7-0. Low snap, throws the right slot. That one caught again by Faison. Lowers the shoulder to get inside of the 35, and it's a first down one more time for Notre Dame. Trey Miller absorbed that right shoulder pop from Faison. Pickup of 10 for the Irish.
1: Faison had 4 catches in the game last week against Purdue. He's already got 4 in the first quarter of this game, so getting him active in this game plan early. The last slant was not going to pick up the first down. That time they had enough real estate on the slant to pick up the first down.
0: See if Mikey Gilbert gets his one-on-one at the right side numbers, though. The trips is spread off to the left from the right hash play 6 of the drive. The snap on first down and 10. Inside, Nolan James has space. Spins his way past one inside the 30. Locates the right hash again down to the 28-yard line. The safety, Greg Smith, the likely all-ACC candidate, spills him down after a gain of 7 for Nolan James.
1: Well, it's a good and bad. You got a safety that has no problem coming downhill in run support, but you generally don't want to see running backs getting all the way through the first 2 levels of the defense to where your safeties have to be the first one to make the tackle.
0: Left guard Anthony Knapp, the first block on that counter back to the right. Second down, 3 from the North Carolina 28. Hard clap, snap, 4-man pressure. Draw fake, spets back, 36. Now throws Enzo, beautifully thrown and caught for the North Carolina touchdown. Right back to Jordan Faison, his 5th catch already. Goes for 28 and a PAT away from tying it at 7-6 heels. 6:41 of the opening quarter in Chapel Hill.
1: I mean, how about that surgical drive by the Irish and C.J. Carr going downfield again. North Carolina elects to only rush 4. They don't get to the quarterback. He takes this one, puts it out in front of his receiver, and gets it over the top of the safety, Peyton Waters, number 7, who is trying to pursue late. Beautifully thrown ball by C.J. Carr for the touchdown.
0: Identical touchdown pass that they had to open the Purdue game last week, but that one went to Gilbert. This one goes for 28 to Jordan Faison. And now Spencer Porath looking to tie this game with the extra point. Splits the bars. A big catch by Jordan Faison for 28 yards of the touchdown off the field. The NFL in crucial catch reminds us that early detection can save lives. 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Score in Chapel Hill, number 3, Notre Dame 7, North Carolina 7. 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
0: 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Derek Brackley, this 14-game winning streak by Notre Dame where they've won every game by double digits, it's been well chronicled. Everybody's had their say on it. But it's been the turnover margin that has been a key to why they've had the success. During this 14-game win streak, Notre Dame is plus 23 in turnover margin.
1: Yeah, that's pretty impressive. And that's, listen, you're going to win a lot of football games. There's a number of stats that you can go to. It's obviously turnover margin's probably number one. You can go to run football, stopping the run, red zone percentage. Like, those are the ones that really, they end up finding themselves on the score sheet, on the scoreboard, if you will. And the fact that they're that heavy on the turnover margin, that's the reason why they've seen so much success. Remember, off to an 0-2 start to start last season and then ripped off 10 straight wins.
0: Jaden Jefferson and Tretch Kakahuna back to receive the Notre Dame kickoff position just inside that far hash. They made a change with their kickoff specialist in game two, going with the freshman Micah Drescher. That drive, though, for Notre Dame, that felt like a Notre Dame surgical precision, running a little bit with James, but then that shot down the middle, splitting the safeties, beautifully thrown from C.J. Carr, his 10th touchdown this year. Drescher's kick, high end over end. The tee is up from Kekahuna, and it's a touchback. Tar Heel football at the 25.
1: Danny, how about this from Jordan Faison so far this season? His season highs, 5 catches against Michigan State, 81 yards against Wisconsin. He's got 5 catches for 70 yards and a touchdown in 2 offensive drives in the first quarter here.
0: Well, we were expected to talk about Micah Gilbert, maybe Mylon Graham, maybe Jaden Greathouse, maybe some of those tight ends, but it's been Faison and a lot more Faison. 2 receivers wide to the right. North Carolina puts the football left hash as it goes right to left at the 25. Tight end Easter caught the touchdown last drive. He positions slot left. Still 5 on the play clock as Notre Dame puts 5 across the front. The snap, fake to McGill. Edwards looking down the middle, has to check it down. Dip of the air, pick off at the 26. At the far side, down to the 20. Approaching the 15 and pushed out of bounds. Kingston Viliamu Asa, right back to it, Derek Rackley. We just talked about the turnover margin, and Notre Dame begins another drive. This time it's in the red zone at the UNC 12.
1: Danny, they find a way to take the football away. This is a double move that starts on the left side of the offensive formation, but the coverage ends up spooking Billy Edwards away from it. So he comes back to the right. He ends up trying to dump this football off. His arm gets contacted. The ball gets knocked up in the air. And KVA, as they call him around South Bend, comes away with the interception. Another takeaway for this Irish defense.
0: Boubacar Traore is the one that forced the issue. And even so, for as much flack as Carolina's offense has taken for not scoring much, that's only the second pick that Edwards has thrown. And now this fourth game, but the Irish mighty close to taking their first lead after the Tar Heels went up 7-0. Carr on the left hash, Aeneas Williams flanks him on the left, the first time we've seen him in this Notre Dame's third drive. Gibson left the snap. Carr looks right, throws, end zone slot fade. Greathouse too easy. Touchdown, Notre Dame. The Irish take a 13-7 lead. He beat Caleb Cost on that slot fade from 12 yards out. It's 13-7 Irish.
1: Danny, you mentioned too easy. I don't know if I would say that was too easy. That was pretty darn athletic there from Jaden Greathouse. You mentioned slot fade, right? So the outside receiver is just running a quick stop to keep the corner up, right? So then that kind of forces the man-to-man coverage against that defender. But Greathouse goes up over the top on a back shoulder type throw, makes the adjustment for the catch. I don't know if I'd say it was too easy. I would say that was a pretty darn athletic adjustment by the wide receiver.
0: Well, Jaden Greathouse is still trying to remind people that he's a good receiver. 2 years ago, 42 catches. He's had trouble getting reacclimated after he got hurt last year and played only 4 games. Extra point from Porath is up and good. Now the score, number 3, Notre Dame 14, North Carolina 7. 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
0: 14 Notre Dame points in 15 seconds. Now the Irish have the lead 14-7 over North Carolina. The Davey O'Brien Foundation is celebrating its 50th year and has honored the National Quarterback of the Year annually since 1981. In addition, the Awards Foundation recognizes a National Quarterback of the Week throughout the season. Brack, who's last week's winner?
1: It was Mississippi State sophomore Kamario Taylor. By the way, he's been getting a ton of attention lately. He's been voted the Davey O'Brien and National Quarterback of the Week following his play in the Bulldogs' 31-24 victory over number 19 Missouri last Saturday. He's the second consecutive SEC player and the second straight from the state of Mississippi to secure the honor. Taylor completed 27 of 38 passes for a career-high 360 yards, go along with three touchdowns, including a tie-breaking 24-yard strike with 3 minutes and 57 seconds left. Taylor has now thrown at least 3 touchdown passes in all 4 games this season.
0: Follow the Davey O'Brien social media account so you have the scoop on every college quarterback and know when it's your time to get in the game and participate in the fan voting for the 2026 Davey O'Brien National Quarterback Award. As much goodwill as North Carolina built up with that opening drive touchdown pass from Edwards to Easter, Notre Dame, 2 touchdowns in 15 seconds. It's back to being their ball game with a 7-point lead at Keenan Stadium.
1: Yeah, that excitement from the opening drive touchdown kind of evaporated quickly, did it not? And that's what happens when you have a turnover that gives up a short field to a really good team, and they take one play to punch the ball into the end zone. And just like that, after trailing 7-0, Notre Dame back up 14-7.
0: 10th turnover that Notre Dame has forced in this, the Irish, 5th game of the season. Kingston Viliamu Asa, after the issue was forced by Boubacar Traore, the pick and the 14-yard run back to the 12. And then mighty quickly, the touchdown pass to Jaden Greathouse. And here's the kickoff coming. Micah Drescher. Last time it was a touchback. And you guessed it, this one, another touchback after it all did hit the tee in Tar Heels in the newly painted white end zone here in Chapel Hill.
1: Danny, after that interception, Billy Edwards, he had his arm hit, which deflected the ball up into the air. He came off to the sidelines. He was quite upset, went into the medical tent during the offensive drive for Notre Dame and during the timeout. He did come back out on the field. He is out there now. I did see him shake his right arm out as he was running out onto the field.
0: And still doing it as they break the huddle along that near hash at the 25, operating pistol with 3 wide receivers. Edwards toe tips ahead, like he's changing the play, nearing Christo Kelly back into the pistol. The snap, handoff, over left tackle Benjamin Hall trying to carve out space, but Viliamu also makes the hard hit. Logan Thomas made the first hit, knocking him down after a gain of maybe a yard to the 26.
1: And as part of this offense, it's going to have to work today if they're going to get back into this game and if they're going to have balance and make things easier on the passing game for Billy Edwards is getting Benjamin Hall going. Remember, I talked about he had 130 in their last game a couple of weeks ago against Clemson, and that's allowed them to kind of dictate the course of the game when you have that running game working for you.
0: No Jelani Thurman, the fine tight end from UNC yet. Maybe we see him here on 2nd and 9. Gun snap, empty backfield. Edwards looking that way. One-on-one. Thurman can't go up because the ball sails out of bounds. Luke Talich with a physical lateral run to the near sideline around his own 44, making sure that Thurman wouldn't pull in an acrobatic catch as we set up for 3rd and 9.
1: Yeah, he is going up against a down Schuler, the safety. And as you mentioned, just didn't give enough real estate to make an adjustment on the football. A lot of times, Danny, on practice fields, teams will paint a white line that's about, you'll call it 5 to 7 yards away from the sideline, and that's just kind of the mark to make sure that on those throws, they give them enough room to make an adjustment to the ball.
0: Got the shutdown on 3rd down and 9. McGill then gets the handoff, races far side, hash up at the 34, 35, has the first down for the Heels up to the 38-yard line. Jalen Sneed, the linebacker playing in his 50th career game, makes the tackle. They go to McGill for 12. 12 on third down and 9. First time we've said his name today.
1: Well, and it's just a little bit of a fake from Billy Edwards. Ends up freezing the end man on the line of scrimmage, and Jalen McGill just runs right past him on a third and long, thinking maybe that we're just setting ourselves up for a punt. He gets enough to pick up the first down.
0: Matches Jalen McGill's longest carry of the year. Granted, he's only toted it 14 times altogether. Right hash of the 38, first and 10. Edwards from under center. Takes the snap, hands off to the right side, and Notre Dame was ready for that. Blowing through the blocks on the right of the line, picking up the Irish first tackle for loss this contest. It goes minus one. They tried McGill once more. Boubacar Traore, after that deflection on the rush the first time, comes up with that tackle for loss for the Irish.
1: That's part of the reason why Notre Dame is so good against the run, is that this defensive line does an excellent job of fighting through and off blocks as Traore ends up finding his way off of the offensive lineman right into the tackle and getting the tackle for loss against McGill.
0: Fifth National coming in, giving up just 54 yards a game. Now second and 11 from their own 37 after the first down. Snap, give it to Jamon June, the third tailback. He was the starter last year, picking his way off right tackle. Fortunately, he was able to pick up four inside the right numbers up to the 41 into the arms of Jalen Steed one more time. A third down and 7 for North Carolina. 4:17 and rolling in the opening quarter. Irish with a 14-7 lead over the Heels.
1: June did have a costly fumble a couple of weeks ago in that game at Clemson and kind of found himself on the sidelines for a while afterwards. Did get back out there in the second half and had some season highs and did get in for a touchdown, but wanting to make sure that he understands the importance of ball security anytime he gets an opportunity to tote the football.
0: Notre Dame goes wide, defensive ends, right hash, a gun snap on the 41, third and 7. They're coming with 6. Edwards pats the football, throws left, ship breaks free, but the area is covered and the ball is up and intercepted again. This one goes to Talich. He touches down at his own 23-yard line, and Notre Dame has forced turnovers on back-to-back possessions.
1: Danny, you can't put that much air underneath the ball when you got a middle-of-the-field safety. You got Talich back there. He's just playing center field. He's reading the quarterback, and this ball's got way too much air underneath it. If you're going to try to take that shot, that ball's got to get up and down. You've got to put enough steam behind it. It's got to get enough trajectory to get out there, but it's got to get up and over quickly. Talich sees it, makes the adjustment. Another takeaway for the Notre Dame defense.
0: You play much video games?
1: No, I do not.
0: That's called the user lurk.
1: It is. What he just... Now, I have no idea what you're talking about, but I understand what lurk means, okay? It's one thing I can tell you as a former player, because a lot of players are gamers, right? Yeah. Never played video games, but I'm going to take your word for it. What'd you call it? The what lurk?
0: User lurk.
1: User lurk.
0: Okay. Notre Dame starts
1: learn
0: it at
1: something new every day.
0: Up 14-7 under 4 in the first quarter. Snap the car, swing it right. Aeneas Williams to catch at the 19. Swivels those hips, stays in bounds. Upfield, 22-23-yard line. Boy, Leroy Jackson is excited, but that reception still goes for a gain of 5, almost 6 yards, going to Aeneas Williams on his first touch.
1: Well, Jackson sniffed it out right away. I was watching. He's the end man on the line of scrimmage closest to us on where we stand on our broadcast location. And he ended up seeing the screen right away. Still tries to get in his hip pocket. I think they're going to give him a gain of 1, but he knew he was right there to make the play.
0: Yeah, it is a gain of a yard to the 24. Second and 9 for the Irish, up 14-7. 3:14 remaining. Keenan Stadium first quarter. Storm clouds are here. It hasn't rained yet, but it is on the way. Two tights right. The snap. Carr has the snap. Gives to Williams around the right end. 30, 35. This could be fun. 40, 45. Gets thundered out of bounds. Close to midfield. Peyton Waters had to get low against the powerful Aeneas Williams at 5'10", 210. Knocked out of bounds at the 48. A gain of 24 for Aeneas Williams. That's his longest run of the year.
1: Danny, we always talk about offensive linemen climbing to the second level. So right tackle, Gerby Lambert, number 76, does an excellent job of that. So he secures the end man on the line of scrimmage. And then he climbs up to the linebacker. So he gets to the second level, covers him up, and that's what allowed Aeneas Williams to get to the second level, bounce that ball out to the right side for a first down.
0: Just the third run for Notre Dame this year that's gone for more than 20. Williams has two of them. He's the pistol back, snap right hat. Hit behind the line of scrimmage on first down and 10. Gets to the original line of scrimmage and maybe a half yard more, just shy of the 49 along that right hash. Donovan Hoy left, the transfer from Richmond, had the pressure and the hit, but Williams at least makes it a somewhat positive game.
1: Wow, he's a stand-up defensive end on that side of the formation, and they were trying to run a combination zone blocking scheme, and the tight end just put his hands on him, and he climbed up to the linebacker, but they didn't secure the end man on the line of scrimmage, so Hoylett gets in the backfield to make the tackle for a short game.
0: Off the second straight Carolina interception, Notre Dame going for a two-score lead with under 2 left in the first. Tight end Flanagan motions into the middle of the line of scrimmage. Here's the snap on second and 9 from their own 49. Right up to midfield, a gain of a yard. It's third down and 8. right back again to Aeneas Williams after Nolan James got the start. It's been mostly Williams the last two drives. And there's Xavier Lewis making the stop. Third down for Notre Dame, and they're right back on the football.
1: Third time they try to run that tight end motion across the middle and stop right behind the center of the guard area to try to get upfield, but the slant from the defensive tackle ends up knocking him off, and the play gets busted at the line of scrimmage.
0: Carr tells Williams to line up in the right slot, so the backfield is empty. Attached tight on the left is Flanagan. Play clock at 8 to snap. Carr gets rid of it quickly, throws, caught inside the North Carolina 45, down to the 42, right at the line to gain for Micah Gilbert, so we do say his name. Now to check and see if this moves Patterson the tackle, but that is just enough to move those chains on third down and 8.
1: Yeah, Tar Heels going full zone on defense here, but this is just ball gets out of the hands quickly from C.J. Carr, but I think it's the last second spin there, Danny, from Gilbert that ends up giving him just enough for the first down.
0: Irish left to right at the North Carolina 42. This is the sixth play of the drive. The clap, no snap, flinch up front, offsides called. It's a free play. Carr chucks it to the left sideline. The ball ends up getting caught, but out of bounds. It looks like it was Trey Miller trying to say that he picked it near the 25. But this will be offsides against North Carolina as they stop the clock inside of 2 minutes left in this quarter.
1: C.J. Carr.
7: Offside, defense, number 11. 5-yard penalty. Replay first down.
0: 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So they got Jalen Harvey, former Penn State transfer, with the offside, second and 5.
1: Well, C.J. Carr makes the right decision. He knows he had a free play there, takes a shot downfield. Maybe you get a pass interference downfield, or you get a wide receiver make an adjustment.
0: 34 ticks left in the opening quarter. First down and 5, the 37 of Carolina. The snap, developing counter. Left turns into a fake as Carr pulled it away from Williams. Flag comes in as Carr put the football in his inside left hand, running out of bounds, trying for an extra yard as he goes out at the 33. We'll check the marker as they stop the clock for 29 seconds.
7: Holding. Offense, number 14. 10-yard penalty. Replay first down.
0: Wide receiver Micah Gilbert.
1: Yeah, so often you get when the quarterbacks run with the football, you get out to the wide receivers, they're trying to block on the perimeter, and yes, they work on it, but as the defender's trying to pull away, that time Micah Gilbert just holds onto his shoulder pads, doesn't let him escape. Easy call for the official, so you're thinking you've got about a 4 or 5 yard gain, turns into about a 10-yard penalty.
0: They just gained 5 on the offside. They lose 6 on the hold, 1st and 11 at the North Carolina 43. Irish up 7, back-to-back touchdowns. As Carr is thrown to both Faison and Greathouse. Flat snap, clock moving inside of 20. Carr back on his own territory. Throws middle incomplete. It was in between Williams and Flanagan. It was one of those, is it yours, is it mine? With 13 seconds left, Notre Dame now has a second down after 3 straight tries on first down.
1: Somebody ran the wrong route there because Aeneas Williams and Cooper Flanagan were both in the same vicinity, only separated by about 3 yards, right over the middle of the field. And so that's why you get the confusion, not quite sure who it was for. Somebody was supposed to continue their route. You're not going to have two guys in the same location like that.
0: Carr's hit 9 passes to 5 different receivers. Flanagan attached tight end on the left from that right hash to clap the snap on 2nd down and 11 from the 43. Aeneas Williams has the handoff, trudges his way off left tackle, turns inside the numbers to the 40, down to the 39-yard line. It's Derek McDonald that makes the tackle. 3rd down and 7, but that is the final play of this first quarter in Chapel Hill. Our score, number 3, Notre Dame 14, North Carolina 7. 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
0: 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They stopped Notre Dame, only one first down on the drive. Tar Heels go 74 yards to score, up 7-0. But then in the span of 15 seconds, Notre Dame scores back-to-back touchdowns, aided by a Carolina interception. This Notre Dame drive started with another Tar Heel giveaway on the second pick of the first quarter. They're up 14-7, and it's their football with a 3rd-and-7 at the 39.
13: Yeah, this is kind of the recipe that you did not want to see for North Carolina, was turnovers on offense, giving short fields, giving extra possessions to this Notre Dame offense that's been kind of running on all cylinders throughout the course of the first four games of the year and continuing to do that so far, building up a 7-point lead here after 15 minutes.
0: Early on, it was Jordan Faison and only Jordan Faison in that passing game.
13: Mm-hmm.
0: He caught 5 of the first 6 attempts, but starting to incorporate some other weapons, getting the ball to Gilbert, the touchdown to Greathouse, at least targeting the tight end Flanagan. That ended up as an incomplete pass in that first quarter. But now, as much as C.J. Carr is known for operating a surgical offense, showing everybody that we have a lot of options if you think you can take something away.
13: Yeah, and this is going to likely be another opportunity where he's going to go through the air. One name that we have not said yet is Xavier Lewis, and as I talked about him, 2 sacks in each of the first 3 games for North Carolina. He has not found his way in the backfield yet. That's a testament to this offensive line. Melkart Abu-Jade, he's back into the lineup as well, number 9. Both of those guys have been out there but have not been able to affect the quarterback yet.
0: Notre Dame has only allowed 2 sacks and 8 tackles for loss in its first 4 games. The reason why, they're number 3 in the country and 4-0. Up 14-7 to start the second at the North Carolina 39. It's 3rd-and-7. Heels, they rarely blitz, but they're showing it. They are coming with 7. Drop late. Carr throws right sideline. Wide open. Diving catch. Touchdown, Notre Dame. Right back to Jordan Faison. 39 yards. 3 first-half touchdowns for Carr. It is 20-7.
13: Danny, absolutely no panic from C.J. Carr, because they walked up a number of players at the line of scrimmage, and C.J. knew that he did not have enough to pick everything.

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1: Because they lost the one guy, they probably can't lose.
2: Well, again, I haven't seen a replay yet, but there was some type of breakdown in the coverage because Faison was not only open, he was wide open. I'm talking by like 10 or 15 yards open,
1: yeah,
2: but still had to lay out and made the circus catch for a touchdown.
1: Some drama where there really didn't need to be drama, but Jordan Faison's been through it enough.
3: Here's the Notre Dame kickoff from Drescher. That goes 5 yards deep and skips out of the back of the end zone.
1: Suffice to say that if North Carolina is going to respond, now might be the appropriate time, especially with the rain quickly approaching Chapel Hill.
2: Now, it's going to make it hard to win through the air, especially for an offense that's not necessarily their strength. But not only that, Danny, it's just you don't want to let this team, number three in the country, come into your building and start building a lead to where you're going to have to chuck the ball through the air, to where you become one-dimensional just because of the course of how the game is played out.
1: Damon June, the pistol back, two tights right, becomes a single wide either way as ship motions outside on the right from the right hash. First and 10 at the 25. Give to Damon June, allows the defense to whisk their way by, forges ahead just outside the hash up to the 29 as he picks up four.
2: Yeah, that's a pretty good pickup of four there because there was some penetration in the backfield that he just kind of slides past right, then left, and finds a little bit of a seam up the middle because it was a trap play. Allowed the tight end to come there, but it was almost a tackle for loss in the backfield.
1: Notre Dame will match personnel as Christian Gray, the nickelback, comes in for Kingston. Viliamu-Asa, he is the one that had the interception on the first North Carolina turnover. 21-7 Notre Dame leads early, second, second and six for the Heels at their 29. Clap snap of the shotgun, 3-1, set up the screen, toss it left, caught behind the line of scrimmage, and even more behind the line of scrimmage. They find Thurman, but unfortunately Luke Talich finds him back to the 28.
2: This is really strong from a safety, like fighting through offensive linemen that are out in front as lead blockers. Sometimes those guys, the defensive backs, they got to use their shiftiness to get around them because you're not going to go through an offensive lineman, but you can use your quickness to get them out of sorts a little bit, and he just fights right through it with quickness to make the tackle.
1: Heels with two straight turnovers trying to avoid a three and out. Press coverage far side, trips to the near side as the play clock is down to six. Edwards just now changes up the play. McGill is in as the running back. Third and seven, now at the 28, the snap, they bring four. Edwards off his back foot throws, middle incomplete. It would have been short of the first down. Looking across the middle to Sadler with Leonard Moore covering, and the Heels do go three and out. So earlier, Moore got beat on Ship's amazing diving catch, but we see the coverage ability from maybe the nation's best.
2: I'm not quite sure if Sadler was supposed to continue across the formation or if this was just because Billy Edwards had to throw this. Now, I'm seeing a replay there. I think that ball's got to be caught.
1: Yeah.
2: Like, it's a little bit high, Danny, but on a slant route on third down, like, you got to bail your quarterback out, make that catch, turn and get upfield and pick up a first down.
1: Faison to return. Burrell's punt approaches middle rush. The kick comes from his 28. Wobbling kick. Faison in the locker room catches it at his 23. Throws a juke from outside the far hash to inside, back to the right sideline, 35-yard line, out of bounds. The 37 run back of 14 after the punt goes for 49. Score here in Chapel Hill with 13-11 before halftime. It's Notre Dame 21, North Carolina 7. 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
9: Set to kick it off with the wind at his back. The snap is good. The ball is down. The kick is away. The kick is good.
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3: Our Westwood One Studios, Alabama and Mississippi State, both 4-0. They're playing in Starkville. Rough start for the Bulldogs. Turnovers on their first two possessions, including a 30-yard pick six for Bama. Keelan Russell has a touchdown pass and run. Crimson Tide lead 21-7. We had second-ranked Georgia last week in the round of Oklahoma. They're back home today with Vanderbilt just underway in scoreless. Central Florida leads 7-0 at Houston. Boston College leads 10-6 at SMU. Outside the top 25, Michigan and Minnesota tied at 7. Wisconsin leads Michigan State 7-0. Wake Forest off a big win over Louisville, leading Stanford 15-3. Syracuse up 13-7 at UConn. Iowa State leads West Virginia 14-7. More coming up at halftime. Let's get you back to Chapel Hill with Danny and Rap.
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4: From the pitch to the boardroom, dive into the strategy and the stories behind U.S. Soccer's national teams. 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Notre Dame football right to left towards the west end zone at their own 37. Three straight scoring drives, Derek Rackley, averaging about 10 yards per play, and they've gone from 7-0 down to 21-7 up.
6: Yeah, this is almost desperation here from North Carolina to get a stop. Like, they've got to stop this offense, prevent them from getting on the scoreboard again here.
4: Pistol formation for Carr. Tightens up his tight end. Washington, the left, takes the snap on the inside. A pass the 40-yard line to the 42. So that goes for 5. Going to the freshman, Jonas Walton, getting his first offensive snap, going for 5. Jonathan Agumanu, the linebacker for the Heels, makes the tackle. But talk about Jonas Walton, Rack. They say that he's somewhere in between Jeremiah Love and Jadarian Price, and you know that an Irish supporter loves hearing that.
6: The combination of two first-round draft picks, yeah, I like to hear that too.
4: It's C.J. Carr that has the 3 first-half passing touchdowns off of a 4 total touchdown game against Purdue last week. And a 5, 2nd and 5 at the 42. The snap, 4 wide, the throw 2 from the gun to the near sideline. Well-thrown ball caught, and somehow the tight end Ty Washington clicked his heels together, makes the wish, and has the first down, making the grab in front of Jaden Patterson. That's a 6-yard gain for Ty Washington, just his second catch of 26.
6: Yeah, C.J. Carr just kind of taking what the defense gives him. Think about how this works out, right? You run the football on first down, you pick up 5. You go back to a passing play on 2nd and 5, and you pick out your matchup that's the most favorable. Where do I have the most real estate on a quick slant route, or excuse me, a hitch route, and you pick up the first down?
4: 3 receivers spread about the shotgun. He's hit 6 different targets as part of 11 completions. Line of scrimmage, their own 48. Play clock at 4. Carr, not rushing, takes the off-balance snap. Gives to Walton off the right side. Allows the hole to create some. Hops over a tackler into North Carolina territory at the 45, down close to the 43. Caleb Koss turned into a footstool, and he's marked down officially at the 44. Call that a gain of 8.
6: I mean, just the right side, though. Everybody just covered up, and they end up moving the line of scrimmage. What I like to see is Jaden Greathouse, number 1, wide receiver, him getting in there involved, blocking in the running game as well. That's usually when your most explosive running plays come from, when wide receivers get involved. They get that key block to get him around the corner.
4: 2x27 this shotgun after the 8-yard gain, 2nd and 2 at the plus 44. Knee-high shotgun snap. Hard plus. Throws left. Walton. 2 blocks to receive. Beats the third man that he had to inside the 35 along the near side. Numbers and a North Carolina giving up first down for Notre Dame at the 31. Trey Miller makes the stop, but that's 13 more for Jonas Walton. He had the one guy that he had to beat, and that's why he gained the first.
6: Yeah, designed flare screen there from your running back coming out of the backfield, but you got a tight end and wide receiver both on that side of the formation who are immediately just coming up field and they're blocking. Like, they knew exactly where the ball was going, and they just get the ball in the hands of the running back, allow him to make a play out in space.
4: North Carolina having a lot of trouble getting lined up along that front. The snap of the tight end in the block. Give to Walton on this 1st and 10 from the 31. Turning along those numbers along the inside, finds the hash mark to the 25 for 6. And a stop play with an injured Tar Heel at 10-27. That's Isaiah Johnson, their fine defensive tackle. And we'll get a break here in Chapel Hill with 10:27 left in the second quarter. The score, number 3, Notre Dame 21, North Carolina 7. 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
4: 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Three unanswered touchdowns by Notre Dame has the number 3 Fighting Irish leading homestanding North Carolina 21-7. We still have 10:27 to play in the second quarter. We've seen the run game with 3 different options. We've seen C.J. Carr throw 3 touchdowns. But Derek Rackley, as much as the tight ends have been involved without necessarily making a whole lot of catches, we did talk about Ty Washington earlier this drive, mentioned those zone looks where they're trying to add that extra blocker to set up a little bit more space along the interior. Maybe there's something else that Notre Dame is potentially going to show there to give C.J. Carr an even more sense of options.
6: Yeah, that's the 4th time they've ran that play where a tight end motions short and then ends up going right through the A-gap. So between the center and the guard as a lead blocker. And it's worked for them for the most part, but I'm just telling you there's going to be some play action that comes off of that, and the tight end either goes right up the middle of the field or they look there and they take a shot to the outside, but that's definitely the next progression at some point throughout the course of this game.
4: The reason why I bring it up is when we talk turnovers, they forced a turnover. We talk North Carolina blitz, they gave up a breakaway touchdown. So I'm thinking maybe here on 2nd down and 4, it's going to happen.
6: I'm not sure it's on that play that we just saw, but it's going to definitely come at some point throughout the rest of this game.
4: Just to set the scene, Cooper Flanagan is the H on the right, tighter twins on the right hash, single wide off to the left inside the numbers. That's Gilbert. Flanagan motions to a wider set on the right, trip receivers. 2nd down and 4 at the 25. The clap, the snap. Carr with no play action. Sails it short middle. That's caught. It goes to Walton at the 20. He has speed to the far side to the 15. No blocking, but he still outruns the defenders. Clocked out of bounds near the 10. A 1st down for Notre Dame. 14 more with Trey Miller escorting him into the boundary. They do say he gets to the 10. So we'll see if this is 1st and goal or 1st and 10 trying to get to the inch line.
6: I really like the touch there, though, from C.J. Carr. That's just a ball that's on essentially like a check down to your running back coming out of the backfield. But that ball's coming through traffic, right? Your running back is trying to find the football coming through the helmet of an offensive lineman, a defensive lineman, but just enough touch there to Walton so he can find the football and turn and get upfield.
4: From the 10, 1st and goal, 2 tights, 2 wides. The snap, Carr turns, gives the ball to left, finds a bit of a hole before McDonald turns him back inside, but still keeps those shoulders square and those legs churning. Down to the 7, a gain of 3 for Jonas Walton, who has 2 catches this drive. He didn't have a catch, period, in the first 4 games, but opportunity for Aeneas Williams and the starter, Nolan James, to get a breather.
6: Even though they lost 2 first-rounders at that position, like I said, they're now in game number 5 now, and I think they're starting to figure out that they feel comfortable with 3 guys. Maybe not at the level of what they got last year, but it's a process, but they're starting to feel comfortable that they can go 3 deep with their running backs.
4: Shotgun again. Two wides, two tight. Second down and goal at the seven. Carr, the snap inside. Walton has a huge surge. Continues on the second surge. Down to the two, down to the one-yard line. Boy, that was close to a touchdown, but stopped 3 feet away by the linebacker, Agu Madu. It's rare that you get a surge and then a second surge as we have multiple whistles. Clock stops momentarily at 8:34.
6: They're making somebody come off. Looks like Anthony Knapp is going to come off for a snap here, and they're going to bring Cam Heron in, number 57.
4: Still without Charles Jagasaw for the second straight year, pretty much due to injury. He would be considered their top lineman. Knapp has taken that. He's made 32 consecutive starts, left tackle now exclusively at left guard, but he's out for a play. Third down and goal, ball just to the right of center inside the one as the Irish look for a three-score lead. 21-2 all time against North Carolina. Last Tar Heel victory was 2008. They got up 7-0, but it hasn't been that way since. Flanagan, the tight end, motions. He attaches as the H on the right. Shotgun snap. Carr the roll. This is a QB run, and North Carolina gets the stop back at the 2.5. It was Jalen Harvey that started it, and Leroy Jackson that finished it. Fourth down and goal for Notre Dame. 8 minutes left in the second quarter, and Derek Brackley, we don't see the field goal team just yet.
6: You mentioned Jalen Harvey. It's the swim move to get around the offense and get into the backfield immediately on the design quarterback run for C.J. Carr, and he had nowhere to go.
4: First tackle for loss for North Carolina in this game, and Notre Dame will go for it. North Carolina says, let's talk a little bit more. And the reason why they stop it, Melkart Abu-Jaude is standing shoulder to shoulder with Bill Belichick on the near sideline. So to me, you'd want him in unless that hand is bothering him after he got hurt over in Ireland.
6: He's like looking over his shoulder. He's like, wait a minute, you're next to me. You need to be out there. Time out.
4: We'll take a break. 7:41 left in the first half. Number 3, Notre Dame 21, North Carolina 7. 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
4: Alongside Derek Brackley, I'm Danny Reber in Chapel Hill, North Carolina, where the number 3 Notre Dame Fighting Irish lead the Tar Heels 21-7, and it's the Irish getting set for a fourth and goal at the 2. This Breast Cancer Awareness Month, Kohl's shares a reminder, family history matters. Ask your doctor about your risk. Kohl's cares. Supporting family health, wellness, and causes close to our communities. Brack, you were saying during the break, you love the fact that Notre Dame wants to go for this. They've already scored the last 3 drives. North Carolina's offense has not done anything since that opening touchdown march. At the very least, you would think that you're going to give them a full football field they're going to have to cover.
6: Yeah, I like this decision. You're up by 2 scores. Your defense has been playing really well. For some reason, you don't convert. One thing to note, though, remember, Isaiah Johnson, number 0 for North Carolina, came off earlier in this drive. He got 6'2", 320-pound starting defensive tackle, not able to be out there. He's still down on the sidelines trying to work out the injury that he went down with.
4: And Rack, for what it's worth, Melkart Abu-Jaudeh is still not in the 11-man formation for the Heels.
6: Well, you know, and that's not necessarily a bad thing, because I look at him more as a pass rusher. He's 6'5", 260. They may just want to have somebody that's got a little bit more girth to him on this final fourth down play inside the 5-yard line.
4: James is back in for the first time in four drives as the running back, offset left, North Carolina, with a 5-man front, fourth and goal for the Irish at the 2. Motion from the right phase on, goes back right. Carr has already thrown 3 scores, straddles the 10, throws the back of the end zone. Incomplete! Trying to find the tight end, Cooper Flanagan. He got his left hand on it, but Agumado made sure that he would not get both hands on. The Tar Heels get the stop on fourth down and goal.
6: I think they were trying to get the ball in the hands of Jordan Faison early. He came in short motion and then was coming back to the right side. But he gets covered up. So CJ Carr does what he's supposed to. Go back to the rest of your progression. He comes back to the middle of the end zone. He's got great protection from his offensive line, but the coverage even better. Peyton Waters in there to help knock that football away. Cooper Flanagan not able to come up with the catch in the back of the end zone.
4: Waters has been playing more corner the last couple of weeks. He is a safety by trade, but North Carolina trying to get its best 11 on the field. From the pistol at their own 2, first and 10 left hash. Tight end Thurman, who hasn't caught a ball, motions off the right hip. The snap inside, give to Monjun, runs it away. Gold wall, stopped after a 1-yard gain up to the 3. North Carolina did have 290-plus yard drives in the victory over East Tennessee State, but against the best defense in the country, that's a horse of a different color.
6: Yeah, this is backed up here. A situation where you just got to get yourself out of this hole, right? They've got to find a play, and to me, this is where Billy Edwards has got to make a throw here. You got to throw a quick slant. You got to find somebody in the passing game to where you get this ball out past the 10-yard line, preferably a first down. Give yourself a little breathing room and try to answer that fourth down stop that you just got from your defense.
4: Jalen Sanders in a near side corner. Is the snap comes on second down and 9 from the 3. The snap throw to Sadler, makes the catch up across the 10, runs into Sanders, and that's a first down gain for C.J. Sadler's number 14, breaks his way up the near boundary to the 16 for a gain of 13.
6: Well, there you go. Just like that, the goal number one accomplished when you're backed up is you're just trying to get yourself a first down. Get yourself a little bit of breathing room now so you can operate the rest of your offense. Again, this is an important drive for North Carolina. They got the stop they needed from their defense, but can you capitalize as an offense and come away with points on a long drive you'll have to put together?
4: 6:22 in the first half. Notre Dame by 14. First down and 10 from the 16. Gun snap, a toss play right for DeMonjun. That had no chance. Jalen Steed provided the resistance. He ends up spilling inside of right tackle back to the line of scrimmage. And DeMonjun, number 0, who gains nothing, goes right back out for the Heels. North Carolina was up 7-0, 7-play, 74-yard drive, opening strip, touchdown pass to Easter. Notre Dame with 3 straight scores, twice benefiting on touchdowns off of Billy Edwards' interceptions. Boy, that is a wide trips left as Notre Dame runs its 2 defensive linemen off the field. Play clock still at 11. Boubacar Traore is the stand-up DN on the left. Second down and 10 from their 16. Out of the pistol to snap. No fake. Edwards goes left slot. Caught. Shit. First catch into the first drive. His third overall. Breaks 1-2-3. And he's up to the 21-yard line, somehow gains 5 before Traore, angled and laterally shifted across the formation to stop him, setting up a 3rd and 5 for the Heels.
6: Yeah, Danny, just tried to do too much there, right? Like, too many moves going backwards, going away from the direction that we're trying to go. Like, sometimes on the slant, like, we just saw a replay, Danny. There was 2 defenders, split them. Right, just split them right there, get upfield, get your pad level as low as you can. Maybe you get an extra yard or two, but most times when you start going backwards, it's only going to be worse for your offense.
4: He somehow joysticked his way for a gain of 5, though. Snap, 3rd and 5. And off to Benjamin Hall. Nice juke to get free up past the 25-yard line, and we will see if that is enough to gain the first. Far side official says it's out of bounds at the 27, which would be 6 when they needed 5. And that is enough for the first down as Benjamin Hall, just enough of a hesitation to beat Jalen Steed and then had the angle to secure the near boundary as the Heels convert on 3rd down for the 3rd time.
6: Because there was a very good chance he should have been tackled at the line of scrimmage, but that hesitation was just enough to freeze Steed and get around the right side and pick up another 1st down.
4: Play number 6 on a drive that started to the 2, now at its own 27. Out of shotgun, the snap. Give off left tackle, turns over left guard for Benjamin Hall. He ends up backing his way into a larger pile of white No gain for Benjamin Hall. That's the second carry of zero on the drive. One for June, one for Hall. 4:10 left in this first half. It's Notre Dame leading 21-7. Getting a glimpse into why this rush defense has been so good, giving up less than 2 yards a carry this year.
6: Yeah, you mentioned the same thing that I was just thinking, is kind of two empty plays on this drive where you get nothing out of the run game. And yes, they're going up against a really stout run defense in Notre Dame, but you just got to find a way to get three or four if you can to keep yourself on schedule.
4: Second down 10 with Twins left from their own 27. Hall moves from left to right to snap. Edwards, pressure from Traore, looks to run at the 30. Not fleet, but can go. Whisk his way inside the left hash, and that whisking is enough to move to the 37 for a 10-yard run. Billy Edwards runs himself for a first down as the heels move those chains again.
6: Well, Edwards was waiting on his tight end, number 45, Jelani Thurman, to come from the right side, but he ends up falling down. Adon Shuler is in coverage and kind of gets his hands on him, and Thurman falls down. Edwards sees it and tries to make the best out of nothing else downfield and runs with the football.
4: One target so far for Thurman?
6: I think so, yeah. The one on the left sideline going the other way.
4: Back in the pistol, Edwards changes the play. His wide receivers right in unison point with their index fingers to the second and third levels of Notre Dame's defense. From their own 37 out of the pistol to snap. Give it inside, a hard crunch from Benjamin Hall to the 41-yard line before the pile builds and moves backwards. Whistles blow with under three to play in this first half as McGill will check in for Hall. This has a Belichick feel to it because the heels are going to get the ball to start the third quarter. If they can go down and score, get one back. I know I'm maybe talking a little bit too much in the future, but the heels have to do something to mitigate what Notre Dame has done with three straight touchdowns.
6: Oh, I thought you were just going to say I'm talking a little too much. I was going to agree with that, but not too so much the future. I'm just giving you a hard time.
4: Man, you're right, dog. I'm sorry. That's a bad point. Easter motions right. The tight end is the widest of three, just inside the numbers. Get the snap off before a two-minute timeout. Edwards, calm looks, middle, caught inside the 45 of the Fighting Irish. A first down. There's Thurman down to the 44. Goes for 15 to Thurman, who has the most receiving yards of any Tar Heel receiver. And that indeed takes us to the two-minute timeout in Chapel Hill, where the score, number 3, Notre Dame 21, North Carolina 7. 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
4: 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Two-minute timeout in Chapel Hill, and hey, there's the rain.
6: There
4: talk
6: it is.
4: About it long enough. Ponchos are out. Some of the hoods are going up. Some of the fans that are sitting low are trying to move up high, take a little bit of cover. But at least the Heels are showing some offensive life. They had that opening drive touchdown. Notre Dame has scored three straight to get up 21-7. This is off of a fourth and goal stop. They started at their own two. They are now at the Notre Dame 44 after that 15-yard completion to the tight end Jelani Thurman, who just made his first catch of the game.
6: Yeah, I mean, he gets them across midfield, and you're right. Like, this has been their best drive since that opening one of the game, and they've got to take advantage here because, to your point, when I was giving you a hard time about talking too much, like, they do have an opportunity here to use up the rest of this 2 minutes, put the ball in the end zone, get the football again, and cut into this lead. And I think that's exactly what this team needs, this crowd needs, But they're going to have to focus here because now that the elements are coming, not going to be as easy to throw the football as we look down. Danny, the officials have a towel over the top of the football as it's sitting down on the ground. They're going to do their best to keep dry balls out there, but this is just part of the game, right? This is just part of navigating the elements.
4: When North Carolina has scored much of anything this year, it's been because of its stable of running backs. But this drive, Billy Edwards has shown that he can do at least enough to get you moving. He's going to have to do a lot more to get this ball in the end zone.
6: Yeah, a couple of throws. He scrambled for one first down when he realized that he didn't have anything downfield in the passing game. And so it's all going to come down to decision-making, and it's going to come off everybody on this offense helping. Because remember, one of his interceptions came when his arm got hit and the ball ended up caroming up in the air. That's partly because your protection breaks down, right? So everything's got to work together, and this is a vitally important drive. If North Carolina can finish this half by cutting this to a 21-14 game, I think it gives them a different sense of confidence coming out in the third quarter.
4: Trying to master that middle eight that Bill Belichick has been known for decades for. 2-by-2, the running back is McGill, the snap. First and 10 of the Irish 44. Plenty of time for Edwards. Throws it left, caught Easter at the 40. Short of the numbers, outside the hash. Dumps his way for an extra yard and a half, maybe two. Closer to the Notre Dame 38-yard line with Jaylen Sanders dumping the tight end, Shamar Easter.
6: Did get that protection up front that time. I think Billy Edwards started to get a little bit anxious at the end, realizing that at some point his internal clock went off, Danny, and saying, somebody's got to be bearing down on me soon, but right at the last second looks to his left and finds his tight end, Easter.
4: 11th play of the drive. They've had it for more than 6 minutes since the fourth down stop. Second down and four at the 38. Edwards out of the gun. There's the late pitch from Billy Olivas across the middle to Easter. They tried to rip the football away. Easter, though, with a hard hug with both arms, tumbles his way backwards inside those hash marks. Down to the 26 for a dozen. Talich tried to rip it out, but it's a first down again for North Carolina.
6: That ball thrown a little bit behind his tight end, Easter, but he's got a bear down on pressure coming right in his face. Edwards knew he was going to take a hit and deliver. It's a catchable ball for back-to-back receptions to Easter.
4: Drake Bowen just clobbered Edwards. He got rid of that football, but well done. First down, 10 to the 26. Single wide left. The snap throw across the middle again. Open. Caught inside the 15-yard line. Down to the 14. A sliding reception for Thurman again. Another first down. Another dozen. They're in the red zone with a clock under a minute. And now the clock winds as it looks like McGill just took his gloves off and threw them. I don't know if he was trying to get them to the sidelines. They didn't get to the numbers, if that tells you anything.
6: He didn't make it very far. He's saying these things wet are not doing me any good.
4: Clock is still going inside of 45 seconds. 21-7 Notre Dame, but it's heel football, and they get the ball to start the third quarter, letting a lot of time come off down to 35. Play clock at 8. Out of the pistol, Edwards, the snap, it's a draw inside McGill. Ducks past one and lunges for the 14-yard line. Timeout is called with 30 seconds as the rain continues to fall in Chapel Hill.
6: Yeah, and that's not only is it falling, it's picking up a little bit here. Which, by the way, you know, as long as we work together, Danny, do me a favor and just be honest with me, right? Because if I don't make it as a broadcaster, like, I called the rain pretty close, right? Like, I called for 1 o'clock. It was about 1:15 or 1:20. So if things don't work out here, like, I got to find another way to pay the bills. So just let me know.
4: I'm sure that flights from Raleigh, Durham, the Triangle can get you to Vegas this evening.
6: I could put all the quarters in my wallet. I'm black. Actually, the quarters that fell in the car this morning, 75 cents is on the bottom of the car.
4: Did you find them?
6: I haven't gotten it yet. Remind me when we get back to the car, right? Okay. I don't know what I can get for 75 cents these days. But
4: a couple gumballs?
6: Do they still have gumball machines?
4: You could find a gumball machine somewhere, I'm telling you.
6: All right, back to football here. Yeah. We digress.
4: It's a little bit of a mind blower that this is the top total defense in the country. This drive started at their own 2.
6: Yep.
4: It's now at the Notre Dame 14. Edwards has hit 7 out of his last 8 since the second interception, but there's work to be done to make this a one-score game. This rain's coming down pretty hard with 30 seconds left. Gun stab trips left. Edwards has to roll. Pressure front side throw. Short middle. Deflected and incomplete. Sliding down near the 12. Leonard Moore. Second pass break of the first half. Trying to find the tight end Thurman once more. Third down and 10. 25 seconds left. As Derek Rackley, we prepare for play number 15 of this drive that's taken up more than 7 minutes off the clock.
6: Yeah, and it's been impressive, but I think this is they got to find a way to get one more play here. That was excellent defense there from the unanimous All-American last year. Leonard Moore reaching around with the backside left arm to knock that football away. Eller Edwards needs to make a completion here.
4: McGill offset lefty has a third down carry for a first earlier today. 2-by-2, the step, blitz through the middle. Great pickup. Throw to the right side of the end zone. Sliding attempt. Inbound. Caught. Touchdown, third.
18: Sherman, 14 yards. What a drive by the Heels. It is a one-score game. 21-13, Irish still lead, but the Heels back in track.
6: And Danny, you said it, that play was all possible because of the blitz pickup here by Jalen McGill. Sometimes you've got to have your running back step up, and he does exactly that. Just absolutely stones Jalen Snead, number three, as they run a cross stunt with him and Drake Bowen. He ends up picking up Snead. That gives Edwards just enough time to get rid of the ball.
18: High snap on the extra point. Thankfully put down for the Heels, and Bierhoff's PAT is good. So Notre Dame's lead is 21-14. They'll have 21 seconds to do something, maybe not a whole lot following the kickoff, but to go back to the blitz pickup. Very easily could McGill have lunged at the first blitzer.
6: Yep.
18: On
6: yep.
18: the cross, though, he kept his discipline. He kept his protection area, and that's why he erased Snead and allowed the pass to happen and for Thurman to get those knees down and get his arms out of the football and make the catch inside the near pylon.
6: Yeah, sometimes you just got to show patience, right? And he ends up seeing the cross stunt, and he sees that Bowen's going to end up running right into his offensive lineman. He's like, okay, he's got him. I've got the next, right? When you know somebody crosses your face, Danny, somebody else is coming around. So he has patience. He sees that Jalen Snead is coming. He sticks his helmet right in the middle of his shoulder pad to pick up the blitz. That gives Edwards enough time to find Jelani Thurman for the touchdown. How about that? 15-play, 97-yard drive, 7 minutes and 13 seconds. Sorry, partner, did I steal your thunder there?
18: Was,
6: every once in a while, I
18: wonderful.
6: Want to talk about a drive, too. Okay?
18: Thurman makes all four of his catches on that drive, including the score, his second touchdown this season. Burrell will kick off as the rain pitter-patters off the stands. Toe into the football. That is not a good kick. Hits inside the numbers at the 10, but it will have to be run back as it hits an Irish at the 2-yard line. It's Walden up to the 25. Dives ahead up to the 30-yard line. Clock stops with 14 seconds left. You would think that Notre Dame just takes a seat on this and then has to kick it off to start the third quarter, but we shall see.
6: Danny, think about this. I was going to say one play. I'm going to call it two plays. Third down, C.J. Carr tries to run with it, gets tackled for a loss. Fourth down, they go for it, stopped again by Carolina. Think about that. That's potentially 28-7. With North Carolina getting the football back, it call it regular field position, but who knows what's going to happen when they're down three scores. Instead, get the stop from their defense, get a couple first downs to get out of their hole, find a way to put together a long drive, and they end up getting the touchdown.
18: Carr will take the knee. North Carolina had to rush just to get an 11th man on. A little bit of extracurriculars as the knee is taken, but that will conclude festivities over the first 30 minutes. Well, maybe not total festivities if the teams are not going to the locker room yet despite the rain that's falling. Officials need to get involved to send Notre Dame to the right, North Carolina to the left, and what the Irish did not want to happen, Keenan Stadium is a little bit juiced up.
6: Yes, sir.
18: Be that as it may, that's the end of the first half with the score. Number three, Notre Dame 21, North Carolina 14. 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
24: Chapel Hill, interesting first half. Great start for North Carolina. Great finish to the first half. In between, it was all Notre Dame, but the Irish lead the Tar Heels at the half, 21-14. John Stash on our Westwood One Studios. Let's get you updated on the scoreboard. Alabama and Mississippi State, unbeaten from the SEC, meeting in Starkville. The start did not go well for the Bulldogs.
25: Third down and six upcoming. Third and five, actually, right at the 30. Looking to fire, forced out of the pocket. He'll have to check down. It's picked off. Intercepted. Alabama again. Headed towards the end zone. 4-3, 2-1. Touchdown. Deshaun Lee gives Alabama its fourth pick six of the year. And the Tide leads it 13-0.
24: That's Chris Stewart on Learfield. It had an earlier fumble. Kamario Taylor bounced back from that pick six to throw a couple of touchdown passes. The Crimson Tide, late second quarter in Starkville, leading 21-14. Georgia at home for Vanderbilt. Gunnar Stockton's thrown a couple of TD passes in between a 60-yard TD pass for Vandy. Bulldogs ranked second, lead 14-7. 20th-ranked Houston hosting Central Florida, who had a good start.
26: Third and goal. It's an empty backfield right now. The 13-yard line of Houston. They show blitz. They throw the screen to Josh Derry in traffic. He's to the 10, 5, 2, 1, touchdown. Josh Derry makes the catch. The perfect pass on the screen. It's a touchdown, UCF. 13 yards and a 6-0 lead.
24: That's Mark Daniels, 96-9 the game. So that was on the first possession. It stayed 7-0 until just moments ago when the Central Florida added a field goal. So looking for the upset. Up 10-0. SMU ranked 21st, leading Boston College 13-10. Let's get you some scores outside the top 25. Michigan had a bounce back from that loss to Iowa, leading 14-7 at Minnesota. Wisconsin had the big comeback last week at Penn State. Badgers lead Michigan State 17-0. Wake Forest off a big win over Louisville and leading Stanford 22-3. Syracuse is up 27-7 at UConn. Iowa State had an halfback option pass for a touchdown, leading West Virginia 20-14. A couple of big games are coming up later this afternoon. Eighth-ranked Florida, big story this season under first-year coach John Sumrall. They had their best start since 2019. They take their 4-0 record into 25th-ranked Missouri. And Ohio State's first visit to Iowa since 2017, and that was an Iowa upset win by 31. The Hawkeyes, number one defense in the nation. They come off that last-second win over Michigan. The only time that Iowa has beaten Ohio, the last time Ohio State has beaten Iowa has beaten Ohio State and Michigan the same year, 1962. We'll see what happens later on between the Buckeyes and the Hawkeyes. Our score at the half, Notre Dame leading North Carolina, 21-14. More to come. 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
31: 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CJ Carr, 3 first-half touchdown passes. Notre Dame scoring TDs on 3 straight possessions. But North Carolina, great touchdown drive to start the half and another great one to end it. And at halftime, Notre Dame's lead over North Carolina, 21-14. Second half straight ahead. We're heading back to Chapel Hill to rejoin Danny Reed and Derek Rackley. This is Western One's coverage of NCAA football.
32: Ryan Rackley here from Sunday Night Football on Westwood One. Mike Golic and I are in Charlotte for NFC action between the 1-2 Panthers and the 2-1 Lions. Jared Goff and Detroit escaped a tight game with a home win in Week 3. Now they travel to Carolina to take on Bryce Young and the Panthers, hoping to bounce back from a loss. Join us for the Lions at the Panthers on Sunday Night Football.
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32: Alongside Derek Rackley, I'm Danny Reed at rainy Chapel Hill, North Carolina. Number 3 Notre Dame still leads North Carolina, just a 21-14 advantage. Getting closer to the start of the second half, but now we check our halftime stats. 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Rack, there's not a whole lot of variance between these two teams, but what really stands out, and it was a factor before it became less of a factor, 2 North Carolina turnovers, 14 Notre Dame points.
14: Exactly. And I think you look at this game, and from a statistical and a score standpoint, it's pretty close because North Carolina had 2 drives that really counted offensively, I'm talking about. The first one and the last one, right? They had the stop on defense that was really important for them to have the opportunity. But outside of that, Notre Dame pretty much kind of dominated with how they were able to move the football up and down the field. There wasn't really anything other than their missed 3rd and 4th down conversion deep inside the red zone that you could pick at as far as something that needs to get better. But otherwise, it's been pretty good.
32: They get the ball to start the 3rd quarter. They are going to have to continue to find ways to shorten this game. But if they can do what they just did, Notre Dame goes back to that feeling that they had at the beginning of the contest where it was, okay, we're not down, but it's a game again.
14: Yeah, we're not under firm control, which they were for much of the first half. And so, yeah, with which team ends up managing these elements here in the second half as the rain has come down pretty steady here since we ended the first half.
32: You can tell where the roof starts at the club level on the far side. The first 10 rows or so are unoccupied. Those top 7, yeah, they're packed in pretty tight. Our halftime score here at Keenan Stadium. North Carolina trails Notre Dame 21-14. The second half kickoff is coming up. 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
7: 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All right, Derek, let's start with those Notre Dame Fighting Irish.
14: Yeah, I think they got to stay balanced here in the second half. I think they did a really good job of doing that in the first half. 169 passing yards, 75 rushing yards. I think we saw them going back and forth by using both facets of their offense, stay balanced here in the second half, even managing these conditions. And then turnover margin, continue to win it in the second half. They won it in the first half. They got two takeaways, no giveaways on the offensive side. They scored 14 points off the turnovers, everything that you could want to do, win it again in the second half. For North Carolina, got to limit the explosives. There was a couple of them that we saw in the first half. Jordan Faison's touchdown was an explosive, a breakdown in coverage. Limit those in the second half. And then make this opening drive count. When North Carolina gets this football, you want to chew right back into this lead? How about march all the way down the field and put a touchdown on the board? Tie this thing up at 21. Never know what can happen from that point on.
7: And, Rack, weather-wise, this is not a sprinkle. This is coming down pretty hard. Mistake-wise, where do both teams need to be going into the second half?
14: Yeah, I mean, there's a lot of areas that it can happen if you're not focused, right? First one you think about is center-quarterback exchange, whether it's shotgun snaps, center having a good grip on the football, ball's not dry when it comes out, handoffs between quarterbacks and running backs have to be even a little bit more deliberate. Obviously, throwing and catching, the grip of the quarterback getting rid of the ball, the receivers catching it. Danny, one thing keep an eye on, do receivers do more body catches in the second half versus using their hands out in front of them because they're nervous that the ball ends up slipping through their gloves?
7: Time now for the start of the second half, sponsored by Kohl's. Wherever you're watching or listening, Kohl's has everything you need for game day. 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It was a nearly eight-minute drive that got North Carolina back within one score, bookending the first half with touchdown drives. Notre Dame had three straight touchdown drives. Boom, boom, boom. First off the North Carolina touchdown, the last two off of Billy Edwards' interception. The run game for each has been very touch and go, more so for North Carolina than Notre Dame. But with the Heels beginning this half with the football, we'll have to see just how good they can be in that middle eight.
14: Well, I'm definitely feeling like they got to figure out how to get Benjamin Hall going. We talked about it, 130 yards against Clemson a couple weeks ago. He's got seven carries for 20 yards, so under 3 yards a carry. I think getting him going in the running game will help them out with balance here in the second half.
7: Jefferson and Kekahuna deep to receive Drescher's kickoff from left to right. It's a high but a shorter kick with the raindrops falling. Jefferson takes it inside the right hash of the two. Snake the middle up to the 20, across the 25. The crowd gets up. 30 across the 35, up to the 40, to the sideline. 45, to the 40, to the 30. Inbound and in the end zone. It's a ball game in Chapel Hill. Touchdown, North Carolina. 97 yards for Jaden Jefferson.
8: Two.
7: for the middle eight. How about 14 seconds into the third quarter? 1-point game at Keenan Stadium.
14: It's so much for making your first offensive drive count. Well, how about you do it on special teams? And taking a little bit of extra moment to catch the football as he catches this at the three, breaks it back to the left. Pretty good blocking, not great coverage from Notre Dame downfield. And then he gets open down the left sideline 97 yards later.
7: And the PAT snap is fumbled. Veeroff can't kick it. Flag comes in. Throwback to the left, ball deflected once, twice into the end zone. Incomplete. Osbury almost had a chance to pick that off. The flag goes against North Carolina, so the PAT
0: going to try holding offense number 48. Penalty declined. The try is no good.
7: Unsuccessful.
14: Well, and there's some conditions right there. So not a great snap from long snapper to the holder. Ball ends up on the ground. And unfortunately, partner, it seems like these might be some of the things that we see here in the second half.
7: Horvath, the backup punter, tried to receive Gannonberg's snap, attempting to get talons on it.

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1: In the first half, Notre Dame scored two touchdowns in 15 seconds. Spanning the second and third quarters, North Carolina scores two touchdowns in 35 seconds. 21-20 game as they look for their first ever win against the top three team. Burrell's kickoff, side over side, goes out of the back of the end zone for another touchback. And those that have stuck around, some fans have come back into the stadium despite the rainy conditions. They're telling us how loud they can be.
2: Sometimes it's all the momentum that you need. It's just one play that gets everybody going again. Special teams making a huge splash to start the third quarter here. And Danny, a couple other things that you need to keep an eye on as we get this second half going into the conditions is cutting, right? Is do any of these players try to cut with their inside foot? Might you end up seeing it slide out from front of them? Not as able to cut on a dime here with these type of wet conditions as you are when it's dry.
1: Tar Heels finally get 11 on the field as Notre Dame attaches both of its tight ends as H's. Two wides out of the pistol. First down and 10 at the 25. C.J. Carr receives the snap. Jonas Walden starting the second half as the running back. Trudges across the 30, the 32, up to the 33-yard line for 8 yards. Jaden Patterson, the far side corner, making the stop for the blue and white.
2: Notre Dame and their coaching staff, Juwan Sider, the running backs coach, liking what they saw out of Jonas Walden in the first half, so he gets the start here in the second half. Like the way that he's running, physical, good vision, starts him off with an 8-yard gain here on their first offensive snap.
1: And it leads him to 6 carries for 36 yards. Motion from tight end, now the snap out of the shotgun this time. Give to Walden, breaks over the 35, has the first down, flipped head over heels, secures the football, stopped at the 39. Greg Smith, the flipping, that is a first down run of 6 for Jonas Walden, who has carried 7 times for 42 yards for an Irish rush offense that is still averaging about 5 yards per carry. Not a whole lot of attempts because of some short fields off of those interceptions.
2: Showing some pretty good patience on that last run, following his tight end, Cooper Flanagan, around the corner, lets him set up his block and then cuts opposite.
1: Just over 60 seconds into the third quarter, a KORTD has the Tar Heels within one. Snap from their own 39, first and 10 play action. Carr, not a big runner, but runs here across the 45, ends up diving ahead. Seelman tried to knock the ball out near that right rib cage. Carr stretches out, and is up to his own 48. That gains 9. That's the second time that he's kept the football in this part of the field. The one was erased on a penalty, and of course he got stopped on that third down and goal before the turnover on downs late in the second quarter. Same formation, 2 H's on either side, 2 tight wide receivers, 1 on either side. Gain of 9, second down and a yard from their own 48. Carr in the pistol, Walden 3 yards behind him. The hands not together yet. Motion on the inside by Flanagan. The snap, backside block, turns into a Lamb-style block. Walden plunges into the pile, has enough for the first down. The official says he didn't get a lot, but it is enough for you to move those chains to first down up to his own 49. Giddens the tackle for UNC.
2: How about C.J. Carr and offensive coordinator Mike Denbrock taking a page out of Josh Allen's playbook in the NFL. Josh Allen likes to run that pistol formation. Remember, Danny, where he puts both hands behind his back to give the running back a little signal as far as which way he's opening up. I saw that from him right before the snap to let him know which side he's going to open up to hand the ball to the running back.
1: Shotgun left to right. Walden is on the right hip of Carr. First down 10 for the 49. The snap, the handoff along the left guard, jutting along the left hash across the 50 and in between the 47 and 48 yard lines. That's a gain of 4. Jalen Harvey stands up Jonas Walden, who just carried for the 9th time in this contest.
2: A lot of run game to start this drive. Even the one passing play, C.J. Carr ended up tucking it down and running it himself after things were covered up initially. And that's one way to take the elements out of it is when you can have success running the football.
1: Sixth play of the drive has the football in between the 47 and 48 of North Carolina, left to right next to the Staircase UNC logo, the 1980 throwback. Clap, snap, Carr had trouble securing and then throwing that football left. It's batted away incomplete, trying to find Gilbert. Patterson covers, and that one didn't have nearly the kind of zip that C.J. Carr is customary to putting on that football. It's third down.
2: Yeah, I noticed the same thing there, Danny. That ball didn't have a whole lot on it, which allowed Patterson to undercut it, get his left hand underneath and knock that football away on a play that looked like it should have been kind of stealing. Easy pitch and catch in dry conditions.
1: Third down and 7 officially at the North Carolina 48. Tar Heels just got a kickoff return touchdown. They trail by 1 after the PAT was fumbled.

0: Three right, the snap. Carr gives it along the inside for long, got cracked along the right hip, but ends up falling ahead of the 43-yard line just outside the hash, 2 yards short of that first down. Jalen Harvey does the cracking. Notre Dame failed on fourth down and goal a little earlier to set up the North Carolina touchdown to make it a one-score game initially, and I would think that the Irish go for this.
1: Jamie, how about this too? Greg Smith, their safety starter, was in the injury tent, just came running out, but he's still on the sideline. So one of their more savvy defensive backs not on the field for this fourth down.
0: We'll get whistles and a timeout for North Carolina with 11:08 to play in the third quarter. Let's pause 10 seconds for station identification. 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
0: A break in Chapel Hill with the score, Notre Dame 21, North Carolina 20. 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
0: 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That's Granger for the ones who get it done. Fourth and two, Rack, Notre Dame at the North Carolina 43. They've lined up like they were going for it. The Tar Heels used their first timeout. They opened the second half with a 97-yard kickoff return touchdown from Jaden Jefferson, the first allowed by Notre Dame since 2018. You've got the Irish winning streak against North Carolina, never beating a top three team. And oh, by the way, it's pouring in Chapel Hill.
1: Yeah, and I think this still sets up for Notre Dame to go for it here. I'm thinking some type of rollout with C.J. Carr where he gets outside the pocket, take a look and see if he can find something easy downfield. If not, he tries to find a seam, tuck it upfield, run with it, and pick up the first down.
0: Notre Dame 0-for-1 on fourth down so far. That was the stop at the 2-yard line. North Carolina's 7.5-minute touchdown drive in 15 plays. Ended up making this 21-14, 21-20 after the kickoff return, but they fumbled the PAT snap and never had a chance to kick. It's a shotgun. Walton on the left hip. The two tight ends flip from right to left. Cooper Flanagan with an A. James Flanagan with an I. Stack twins off at the right hash. Carr with a clap, no snap. Retreats into the shotgun. Play clock still has worlds on it. Down to 13. Motion from Jeffrey Wright. The snap. Carr on the inside to Walton. Bows it back left. Lunges ahead in that second effort. Earns him the Irish first down to the North Carolina 39. Greg Smith came up. But man, that didn't feel like a freshman running on fourth down and two.
1: Well, and Smith comes back in the game after the timeout and he has a chance, but he just misses a little bit right from the jump. And as you mentioned, Jonas Walton ends up sliding out of most of that tackle to get just enough to pick up that first down.
0: It has been all Walton at running back really since the second quarter started. A little bit of James, a little bit of Williams, but Walton has been the bell cow. North Carolina shifts its D-line from the left hash at the 39, first and 10. Hard clap snap, stretch play coming right. Walton finds the hole along the inside, gets low. Keeps the center of gravity that way and finds 4 yards to the 35 before Dre Giddens could provide the stop for North Carolina.
1: Xavier Lewis, number 90, getting a little bit of penetration, getting on the edge of Will Black, the left tackle, number 74. But Walton still has enough patience to be able to get around that initial penetration, find a seam to get upfield and pick up about four.
0: And for all of Lewis's exploits as a pass rusher so far, 8.5 tackles for loss and 6 sacks. If he's going to make his hay today, it's going to have to be defending the run a little bit more. Two tights, two wides, second down, 6 from the 35. The clap, the snap, play action. Carr, the roll right, goes lateral at his own 45. Now throws incomplete. Leroy Jackson deflects it. The ball was intended for the tight end Cooper Flanagan down near the 30-yard line, which would have been close to a first down. Now a third down and 6 for Notre Dame.
1: Abu Jaudi was pursuing C.J. Carr, and he's a little slow coming off the sideline. Stays out for this play. Remember, coming back from injury after missing the last two games.
0: I think that's the first time in the flow of game that Melkart Abu-Jaudi has come up this afternoon. He almost checked in before a North Carolina timeout late in the first half. Trips left after motion. Third and 6 of the 35. Motion back this way. The snap. Missed the block on the inside. Hand off to Walton. He is able to dust the top. That tackle attempt, but still short of the first down in between those hash marks to the North Carolina 30. Gains 5 when he needed 6. Peyton Waters, the tackle for UNC. And if they went for it earlier, you have to think they're going to go on fourth again.
1: Jalen Harvey ends up missing that tackle. Would have been about a 4 or 5 yard tackle for loss in the backfield. Instead, it's a positive play that gets them back to 4th and 1.
0: And that was the tight end motion designed to block him. It was missed, so Walton had to do that himself. Ball at center at the 30, 4th and 1. Notre Dame leads by 1, 9-11 to play in the third quarter. Play clock at 10, multiple claps down the step. Midline dive, Walton first down easy. Puts his hand down for extra to the 25 and pummels ahead to the 23-yard line. Derek McDonald out of Syracuse, the tackle, but the Irish moving the chains again on 4th down as they'll set up for their 13th play of the drive.
1: And most all of this is coming on the ground, relying on the offensive line, the tight ends. They've stayed pretty much exclusively 2 tight ends on this drive. And then the running back, Jonas Walton, the freshman, continuing to find creases in this defense to get upfield.
0: Drive is more than 6 minutes old. One hand on the ground tight end, one attached tight end. That's Cooper Flanagan. He motions to the middle of the line. The snap from the right. The run goes left. Walton bounces outside to the 15 along the numbers. Hard foot on the ground inside the 10-yard line. First and goal coming up for Notre Dame as he ends up getting stopped right around the 5-yard line. It's 18 more for Jonas Walton. Derek McDonald had to make the tackle. We're getting a glimpse into the future by seeing the present with what Jonas Walton is doing for the Irish.
1: Really good combination block between your left guard, Anthony Knapp, and Will Black, the left tackle, just really moving the left side of the defense there, creating a seam for Jonas Walton. Looks like he's going to pick up about 4, finds a seam outside to get just at to about the 5-yard line.
0: Carried it 5 the last 6 times. He's now up to 15 for 89 in the game. First and goal outside the 5 left hash. Gun snap inside Walton. Gets low. Trucks a man. Harvey tries to stand up at the end of the play, but ends up getting stopped at about the 3-yard line by Peyton Seelman. Second down and goal for Notre Dame. Irish a 21-20 lead. North Carolina had what should have been the tying touchdown and the kickoff return to start this half, but the PAT snap ended up on the ground. Veeroff never had a chance to kick the football. Second down goal at the 3. 15th play of the drive coming on 8 minutes off of the clock. Carr leans in from the gun. Walton flanks him on the right. 2 claps now, the snap. And Walton ends up getting wrapped up and thrown down back at the 5. It's Harvey again. Just the 2nd tackle for loss for North Carolina all game. Irish have only given up now 10 in the 5th game of the season. 3rd down and goal at the 5 for Notre Dame.
1: Well, remember, they missed him a few snaps ago, and he ends up missing the tackle. That time, for whatever reason, Notre Dame doesn't even block him on the backside of the line of scrimmage. You cannot do that when you're running an inside zone type play. If you're going to go outside zone opposite direction, yeah, you can leave him unblocked, but not on that snap.
0: He has both tackle for losses, incidentally. Faison one-on-one right. Titans up at the right hash. Pistol snap. Carr on 3rd and goal at the 5. Pauses. Throws right flat. That's Carr at the 3. And then a tackle outside of where that football ultimately needed to go. Aeneas Williams the catch. Derek McDonald had him stride for stride. Just a 2-yard reception. 1 4th down conversion. 2 4th down conversion. But this is back to where we were at the end of the 2nd quarter. This is 4th and goal at the 3. And the Irish say we're going again. 17th play of the drive. We're coming up on 9 minutes off the clock. The lead is 1 for the number 3 team. Out of the shotgun. Clap, no snap. We'll ease off the throttle as the play clock approaches 10. This drive started at the 14:46 mark. There's now 5:53 on it. Carr approaches the line of scrimmage. Play clock at 4. Aeneas Williams doesn't look like there's going to be a snap. A clap. There was a flinch off the right side of the line. Flag down. Free play. Carr backpedals near the 15. Shuffles right near the numbers. Looks to run. He can keep. Carr straight ahead. Dive. Touchdown, Notre Dame. A gift wrap touchdown.
7: Outside defense, number 11. Penalty declined. Touchdown.
0: 27-20 following that on fourth down and goal. So the fact that Jalen Harvey was offsides is inconsequential. But C.J. Carr, with his fourth total touchdown, matches a career high that he has set twice this year. And now a PAT for a potential eight-point lead.
1: Well, gets around the right corner, but right at the last second, he gives a little bit of a pump fake to freeze the defense, and that's just enough for them to stutter so he can get his pad level down and find his way to get the football across the front plane of the goal line.
0: After all the runs, and this is a bad snap on the PAT. It rolls back at the 25. It is picked up. A chance to chuck the football at the 30. Broken tackle back at the 35. Runs ahead, trying to tear off that shirt tail. An unreal effort to keep this play alive. And finally tackled inside the 20. Goodness gracious. Drescher somehow kept that alive a lot longer than it should have. But that keeps this a seven-point game. Our score, 5:36 left in the third. It's Notre Dame 27, North Carolina 20. 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
0: Notre Dame 27, North Carolina 25-36 to play the third quarter in Chapel Hill. 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NFL Votes encourages every eligible voter to bring that same energy to the ballot box. 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Derek Brackley, we've seen North Carolina put together a 15-play touchdown drive. Notre Dame just put together a 17-play touchdown drive, more than 9 minutes off the clock. And on the third or fourth down conversion of the drive, it's C.J. Carr that runs it in from 3 yards out. No PAT, though. Second straight time we've said that. The lead is still 7-27.
1: Yeah, the elements are affecting the extra points so far in this game. And they've been affecting the offensive drive back for Notre Dame. There was a couple balls that C.J. Carr tried to throw, and he just didn't have really any juice behind them because I don't feel like he felt comfortable with his grip on the ball. But yet, just enough running plays and C.J. Carr's legs to get into the end zone. And Notre Dame ends up extending their lead to 7 points.
0: One pass completion that drive, 14 runs for 73 yards, and most all of it was because of the fine freshman, Jonas Walden. Here's the kickoff. That's short. Jefferson has already run one back for a touchdown. This time he calls for a fair catch, possibly because the ball was a little bit higher instead of the line drive trajectory with the return team coming at him. He takes it at the 6, but we'll move that ahead to the 25. 5:36 left in the third. North Carolina struck first. Notre Dame scored the next 21 off a pair of Carolina turnovers. North Carolina scored the next 13 because of a missed PAT. Notre Dame scored 6, missed PAT, but they lead by 7. As Billy Edwards brings out his offense, puts Jelani Thurman as tight end on the right of the formation. Benjamin Hall is the pistol back just 2 yards behind him. That's a little tighter, possibly because of the raindrop. The snap, it's a midline. It's a fake. Edwards rolls right. Traore chases. Edwards throws short, middle, incomplete, and he had an open receiver. He had C.J. Sadler open up near the 40-yard line, but Traore bothered him, and the pass just didn't have enough gusto on it.
1: But remember, that was the first offensive snap in the third quarter. At 5:36 remaining in the third quarter was the first offensive snap. North Carolina takes the ball back for an opening touchdown in the third quarter, and then that was that long drive by Notre Dame. So that was the first offensive snap for the Heels in the third quarter.
0: Two tights right, two wides left. Out of the pistol, ball at center from the 25 at 2nd and 10. Thurman motions left, play clock at 8 for snap. Inside handoff to Benjamin Hall. His way past Traore. Leans ahead close to the 29-yard line for 4. Pretty important third down for the Tar Heels with 5:20 left in the third. They are down by 7, but this is a lot closer than many people expected this to be.
1: Yeah, I think we've seen here in the second half that the throws have not looked routine by any means here from either quarterback, whether it's because of pressure, whether it's because of their grip on the football, and this likely sets up as a spot where Edwards is going to have to throw the ball.
0: Hall stays in as the third down running back, trips right, quick snap. Edwards looks to the wheel route, now looks middle, backside pressure. He is hit and dropped at the 21-yard line. The first sack all game by either team. Francis Brew, his second sack this season, forces the Tar Heel punt with 4:41 left in the third quarter.
1: Yeah, and this is just a nice twist up front between the tackle and the end, and that pocket collapsed quickly around Billy Edwards as Francis Brew ends up getting in the backfield to force a punt and get this offense off the field.
0: Gannon Burke, the long snapper, has Burrell with his heels up at the 9-yard line, so a little tighter. Has the snap, gets this away despite pressure. He was hit and a flag comes in. Faison to return this, takes it off 2 bounces at the 26, avoids one, and then tossed out of bounds at the 30. We shall see if it is running in 2 or roughing. Burrell is barking like he thinks he got roughed, which means that the Heels would keep possession here. Well, the signal is that it's only 5. So much for that. 52-yard punt in the rain. And they're asking Bill Belichick what he would like to do with this 5-yard penalty. to 20 is the Irish lead.
1: If it's me, I'm taking the 5 yards at the return.
0: Right.
1: Not on the kicking again.
7: Running into the kicker, defense number 10. That penalty is declined. First down, Notre Dame. Timeout.
0: That reserve D lineman Logan Thomas for running into the punter. Timeout on the field with 4:08 left in the third quarter. Number 3, Notre Dame 27, North Carolina 20. 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
0: A soggy Chris Smithfield at a rain-drenched Keenan Stadium in Chapel Hill, North Carolina, still sees number 3 Notre Dame lead North Carolina 27-20. A reminder that tomorrow night at 7:30 Eastern, it's Sunday Night Football on many of these same stations. Ryan Radke and Mike Golick will have all the excitement live from Bank of America Stadium in Charlotte as the Carolina Panthers host the Detroit Lions. 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
1: What do you mean a transmission? Like one that's in a vehicle?
0: I don't know if I'd want that transmission in my car. 7-point game, Notre Dame football after the 52-yard punt. Penalty was declined on the running into the kicker.
1: I haven't seen too many quarterbacks throwing transmissions well at any level that I've called games at, so it's probably a challenge.
0: We saw Notre Dame go almost entirely on the ground during that 17-play touchdown drive. Yeah. Is that a harbinger, or are they going to be able to work something else in the case that North Carolina loads the box?
1: Listen, you keep doing it until North Carolina stops it, right? And give credit to this offensive line, give credit to these running backs, a lot of credit to the freshman Jonas Walton for continuing to find openings on that previous drive and not really forcing the hand to Mike Denbrock, the offensive coordinator, to have to throw the football. So I think they continue. Whatever team ends up running the football better here in the second half might be the one that comes out on top.
0: Jonas Walton, his first 4 games, the freshman carried it 16 times combined for 108 yards. He has 17 carries today, 89 yards, averaging just over 5 yards a clip.
1: And they're going to give Nolan James the nod on this drive here to get a fresh back in here, but I'm sure we're going to see Jonas Walton again for what he's been able to do throughout this game.
0: I want to say this is James' second snap since the first quarter. See, they choose to do tight right, trips left, right hash at their own 32. It's first down and 10. Hard clap. There's the snap. Inside give. Got it behind the block. James thunders across the 35. Keeps grinding to the 40. Pushed back slightly, and that pushing back establishes the line of scrimmage at the 41, a gain of 9. Number 8, Jonathan Agumadu, the tackle for North Carolina.
1: Yeah, just two really good double teams on the defensive tackles by the offensive line, like making sure that they get the middle of that defense not only secured, but get the push there, right? So as long as they can continue to cover those up, they're gonna let the outside guys just run right past the play as Nolan James finds a seam again for 9 on the opening play of this drive.
0: Craig motions to wide right. Snap back from Ashton Craig to C.J. Carr. Second and 1 from the 41. Feathers it short middle. Caught Faison. Haven't said his name a lot. Across the 45, across the 50. A lot since the early going as there was a hip bump and a hip bump. Out of bounds of the North Carolina 46. A Baker's dozen for Faison. Waters the tackle. Faison already over 100 yards for the first time this season. That moves it into plus territory.
1: Yeah, and I feel like getting him involved in this second half is going to be important. And even with conditions not necessarily setting up to throwing the football a lot, like, he made some things happen in the first half. He was electric for a lot of the production that we saw from them offensively, and makes another big play there.
0: 7 catches, 122. That's now a career high in yards. 1 high safety. Snap at the North Carolina 46 on first and 10. Carr gives to James. Twist, turns inside, and somehow Moon walks his way down to the 35. It's Agumadu that has another tackle, but 11 more for Nolan James. And this North Carolina running game is reminding people a lot of the way it was last year, even though it did start off slowly.
1: Yeah, it's going to be a long second half here if they can't start getting some stops. Like, these gash run plays of 9, of 11, C.J. Carr was going to try to get a snap off quickly here as North Carolina was trying to get a defender off, but they didn't have everybody on the same page.
0: Jalen Harvey sprinted off. Isaiah Johnson did not, but they both haul off the field. Trips to the right, out of the shotgun. There's a clap and a snap. into the belly of Nolan James. Starting near the right hash, bows it back to the middle. Down to the 31 and the 30-yard line for five more. Derek McDonald stands up Nolan James. So he is basically the role that Jonas Walton had last drive when they finished with the 4th-and-3 run from Carr for the touchdown.
1: They're actually pretty good here, North Carolina, defensively at the point of attack, getting some penetration on the tackle and guard. But this time it's just Nolan James finding a little backside cut alley and using his vision to get upfield for 5 yards again.
0: The stands are backed and packed, even though the rain continues to fall here in Chapel Hill. 2nd and 5 at the 30. Carr receives the gun snap again to James. Again up the middle. Bows slightly right. Inside the 25. Down to the 22.5. McDonald has to make another tackle for the heels. But space, power, and rhythm. The Notre Dame rush attack picks up another first down.
1: Man scheme this time with the left tackle. Will Black coming through and getting the block right at the last second that ends up springing the back up through for another first down.
0: 2x2 as they spread the four receivers. This time the tight end Cooper Flanagan adjusts as the H on the right. Clap snap for the 23. Snap and handoff to James. Space again. Runs over a tackler inside the 15 and down to the 14-yard line. 9 more for Nolan James. Greg Smith had to sacrifice himself just to slow him down, but he ended up getting turtled in between the hash marks.
1: Again, man blocking scheme this time, and the Notre Dame offensive line now is just dictating their way. Like, they're covering guys up, they're moving them, they're throwing them out of holes, and these running backs this drive, Nolan James is finding the holes to get upfield.
0: Coming up on 200 yards rushing for the game. Gain of 9 is 2nd and 1 at the 14. Cooper Flanagan motions inside, H on the right, the snap. Get to James, off left tackle, has the first down. Splits two men. McDonald tries to hug him to the ground, but he actually carries it ahead for 3 more yards. Down to the North Carolina 6.
1: So you get that 9 yards on first down. Why not run it again? You got a chance to maybe try to throw it, but if they can't stop it, run it. Like, if I'm Mike Denbrock, I'm running the football again right now. Not even thinking twice about it.
0: You're going to have to hurry to get it snapped. 2 seconds, 1 second. The third quarter clock has expired at Keenan Stadium.
1: That was a fast third quarter.
0: We had 2 touchdowns, 1 KOR, 1 on a long drive, but both PATs were missed. That's why the deficit is 7. Number 3, Notre Dame 27, North Carolina 20. 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
0: 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And Rack, you know, we were crunching some numbers during the break, and we were just wondering, that Notre Dame run game has looked awfully good because they've done it so much. What did you find out of the 23 plays they ran in the third quarter?
1: 20 runs, 3 passes. 21 went for 122 yards, 3 passes for 15 yards, and a whole lot of clock that just quickly diminished. It was a very fast third quarter.
0: North Carolina had negative 3 yards of total offense in the third quarter, in part because of the sack that forced the punt. But with Notre Dame's run game getting first downs, chewing clock, and Billy Edwards only able to watch, understandably so.
1: Yep.
0: North Carolina snapped it 3 times in the third quarter. It was the 3.5.
1: Fortunately, they got a special teams touchdown, but yeah.
0: And Jaden Jefferson ran the second half opening kickoff, 97 yards to cut it to 1. Couldn't kick the PAT because of snap, mishandle, whatever. 21-20. Notre Dame, 17th play touchdown drive. They converted thrice on fourth down. C.J. Carr's 3-yard run made it 27-20. They couldn't kick their PAT because of snap and hold issues. So that's why the deficit is 7, and the Irish still lead. As we look, it's right to left towards the west end zone for the Irish. 8th play of the drive, more than 4 minutes off the clock. It is first and goal at the North Carolina 6. Set it up 2x2. James has carried it 5 straight times for 40 yards. He flips to the right hip. Play clock still to 10. The towels still wave a little bit wetter than they were because of the rain falling. A big lean in from Carr. 2 claps down the snap. Pressure front side. The throw left flat. Paul James with the 5. Great move to stay in bounds. That was disgusting. Touchdown, Notre Dame. He beat Patterson and ends up with a 6-yard receiving score. C.J. Carr now 5 touchdowns today. It's 33-20 Irish.
1: Last drive, it was all Jonas Walton. This drive, it was all Nolan James. And that out in space, I mean, that's, you can't draw it up any different, Danny, than saying, hey, let's get the ball into our hands of our playmakers out in space. Because they got a chance of making somebody miss. Well, Nolan James, just that against Jaden Patterson. He's a couple nice pass breakups in this game. But he is not going to want to look at that one on tape when they go back and review this game.
0: He was trying to use the sideline as the extra defender, but he actually jumped outside to avoid him as the PAT is up, and it is through 6 seconds into the fourth quarter. It is Notre Dame 34, North Carolina 20. We said with C.J. Carr, 5 total touchdowns. That's his 4th through the air to tie a career high, but the 5 total touchdowns is a new career high.
1: Well, we talked about this to set up this game, that C.J. Carr was just off to a really solid start, was not making very many critical mistakes. We mentioned he just threw his first interception last week against Purdue, albeit in a wipeout in favor of Notre Dame. And then in this game, he's off to a 70% completion rate in conditions here in the second half. 4 touchdowns, no picks, another rushing touchdown. This is the type of performance that you need if you're a top 5 team in the country and you've got aspirations of doing things deep in the postseason, is you got to have a quarterback that comes out and he plays like he's one of the best in America. And that's what we're seeing from C.J. Carr this afternoon.
0: 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It is back somehow to a 14-point deficit. It was 21-7 earlier, now 34-20. Now a kickoff from Drescher. And they're ending up with a touchback as this one sails way over Jefferson.
1: Now let's think about what we've seen now that you talked about it. North Carolina did not have their offense on the field very long in the third quarter. We saw 2 extremely long drives by Notre Dame. Down 14 points, once again, have to make something happen here. You don't want to give this back to Notre Dame, and they run the football and put together another one of those 7, 8, 9 minute drives on offense. So the Heels and Billy Edwards got to make something happen here.
0: And something to note about Edwards, we saw this in Dublin when it got slick with the rain falling. He goes gloved left hand, bare right hand, just a little bit more security, trying to hang on to that football. Tight end Easter had the touchdown earlier. Shimmies and then motions left. The snap on play action. Edward downfield right. That ball is caught. A body-style catch for Jordan Shipp up at the 38. Rack, you talked about that going into the third quarter. That goes for 13.
1: Yeah, he's got to go down and get this ball because Edwards kind of throws it towards the turf here, but still making sure that you secure the pass because Chip knows if I just make this catch, I got a first down. And that's exactly what he does. Gets his hands underneath the football.
0: Two catches on that first drive. Two catches since. He's up to 75 yards total, including a 44-yarder on that North Carolina touchdown drive. Twins left right hatch. The snap. First and 10 for the 38 out of the gun. Edwards across the middle. A juggle and incomplete. Easter had it, and then he didn't, as it falls behind him with Jalen Steed covering up at the end.
1: Now, sometimes your quarterback will have to throw the ball behind just because he's trying to throw him open. That one I don't think was the case, and it's just you're making it harder on your receivers. I think that's the third or fourth ball we've seen from Edwards that's been thrown behind an intended receiver. Just makes it difficult for those guys to adjust and make a play.
0: Just 198 total yards for North Carolina, but you got to remember, this is just their sixth snap of the third, the second half. This is the fourth quarter. It is second down and 10 out of the pistol. Edwards receives into the Benjamin Hall, juking and jogging his way along the right side hash, barely outside the outer border, up to the 42. And goes for four and a third down and six is on the way with the Don Shuler coming up from the third level to make the stop in the Irish.
1: Just trying to use that running play to give them something a little bit more manageable. And they get that from their back in Benjamin Hall to get upfield for about 4 yards. Now it's a much more manageable third down situation in these conditions, as Edwards likely going to have to go through the air again.
0: Notre Dame goes with an entirely new defensive line. Drake Bowen checks back in at linebacker. We've seen him blitz quite a bit on third downs. You wonder if that's going to be the case here. Third and six, UNC in its own 42, down 14, 90 seconds into the fourth quarter. Low snap. Edwards gets rebalanced, avoids Traore, throws right ball, popped up into the air, and it falls incomplete at the Notre Dame 46. Couldn't tell if Bowen deflected it as much as the ball just found him as he was in coverage. But the heels will punt with 13:28 to go.
1: I mean, Edwards had an indicator when he ran motion that it was a defender running across the formation. Signals man coverage, generally going to bring a little extra pressure. Drake Bowen ends up getting his hand on that football, knocks it up into the air. North Carolina fortunate that Notre Dame didn't get another interception on that tipped pass.
0: Trying to find reserve tight end Carson Sneed coming from left to right. Faison back at his 11. Burrell to punt. Catches this and barely got the punt away. Flag comes in, but it came in before he got touched. That ball hits at the far side numbers at the 27 and tumbles out of bounds. That flag was thrown before contact happened on Burrell. So I'm wondering what this is going to be. Just a 33-yard punt as it tumbled out of bounds into the Notre Dame bench.
1: Bryce Young, 95, started to walk up to both the officials discussing it. They quickly told him to get away.
0: It hit the plant leg, but the flag was being thrown before that, so it is a hold on North Carolina, so it wasn't the fact that Burrell got contacted.
7: Holding kicking team number 48, the 10-yard penalty. We added to the end of the play. First down, Notre Dame.
0: Well, the fact that not only did Burrell get hit, but it was the plant leg, you can understand the frustration for the Heels, because if the plant leg is hit, that's supposed to be an automatic first down.
1: Well, and if the holding ended up coming on the player that ended up putting him into the punter, that's not going to be on. It's not going to be a roughing penalty.
0: Let's take a break. The 13-20 to play. The score in Chapel Hill: Notre Dame 34, North Carolina 20. This is Westwood One's coverage of NCAA football.
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6: Jamie Erdahl here from Monday Night Football on Westwood One. Coming up this week, an NFC South matchup between the Saints and the Falcons. Atlanta coming off an impressive win over the Packers, which included big games for both Michael Penix Jr. and Bijan Robinson. Super Bowl winning head coach Doug Peterson and I will get you started. And then Kevin Harlan and Ross Tucker will call the action of Falcons Saints on Monday Night Football.
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1: And continue to let this clock work in their favor.
0: Their last four true drives have all been at least 9 plays. That has consumed clock, and that has slowly suffocated North Carolina, which puts 5 on the front out of the shotgun with 2 wides to the left. Ball their own 35, 1st and 10. Carr the snap. Williams the back. It's no play action. They'll throw it down. Williams to catch it and hit by his ankles. Tamir Hickman-Collins, first time he has been on defense this half, makes the wrap up after a 2-yard gain. Look at the 37.
1: A little bit of a tendency breaker there, right, with going through the air the first play of this drive. Still ends up being kind of like a result of a run, but a good tackle there by Hickman Collins, as you mentioned, to get him down on the ground early.
0: Only the 5th pass they've thrown all half. Pistol with a wide either way and an H on either side. 2nd down and 8 from the 37. The snap. There's the midline for Aeneas Williams. Can use those broad shoulders to power and snap his way through the middle of the line. Up to the 40 and the 41. We'll call that 4. 3rd down and 4 for Notre Dame. 2.5 into the 4th quarter. Irish by 14. North Carolina defense desperately needs a stop, but it seems like it's been just chunks of yardage. Not big chunks, but steady, chain-moving running attack. They reflood the stadium. Thankfully, they haven't reflooded the field with all the rain that has fallen over the last couple of hours here in Chapel Hill. Larson Moses is the H on the left. It's a shotgun for Carr. Bends down to receive the snap. Inside for Aeneas Williams. Kept his legs moving, and that little nudge. The gold helmet sticks out ahead of the 45, and the Irish convert on 3rd down for just the 4th time in 9 tries. Incidentally, they have 3 on 4th. See him on the tackle, but Aeneas Williams moves the chains.
1: That second effort there, as you mentioned, just finds a little bit of a gap and continues to pump those legs and just gets the football past that, just to the 45-yard line, was enough for a 1st down. So they've used 3 backs now on 3 straight drives to make sure whoever is in the game is completely fresh, and all 3 of them are having success.
0: Faison, Greathouse, Larson, the 3 left are all tight near the left tackle, Will Black. Snap middle to Hashes from the 45, 1st and 10. Carr tries his luck, throws right, it's caught. Micah Gilbert onto the North Carolina end of the field, out of bounds at the Tar Heel 44. That's 11 for Micah Gilbert, who's been much quieter this afternoon. His 2nd catch on just his 3rd target, but a 1st down for the Irish.
1: Yeah, just real easy, deep speed out there close to the Notre Dame sideline, and a really well-thrown ball in the conditions by C.J. Carr. Saw that ball come spinning out of his fingers to the right-hand side of the field, puts it right into the hands of Gilbert.
0: It's lightened up, but it definitely still is steady here in the triangle. Carr looks right and left, wipes off those hands at the plus 44. It's 1st and 10. Carson gets tighter. Here's the snap, flag down. We haven't had one of those on Notre Dame all half, but it appears that the Irish moved early.
7: False start, offense, number 75. 5-yard penalty, replay 1st down.
0: 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Got the right guard, Sullivan Absher, for being a little bit eager. And this is something that Notre Dame does not do very often. They're behind the change of it on 1st and 15. committed only 13 penalties in this, their fifth game of the season. That is the fewest in the country. North Carolina is who they are jockeying with, but it's a game less for the Heels. Harvey showing blitz off the right edge. Clap snap. They bring five. Call on first and 15. Feathers this left sideline. Took forever to get to its target, but it's Jordan Faison that brings it home and keeps his feet as he goes from the blue turf out of bounds to the green turf out of bounds. Drags to the North Carolina 39. It's still third down with Kenton Dobson, the fine freshman, shadowing him along the boundary.
1: And that's the second straight time that C.J. Carr is thrown in the direction of the freshman Dobson. The last time it was the completion on the right side of the field to Gilbert. That time goes back to Faison, and he cuts into the distance from that penalty, gets him back to a manageable second down.
0: 8 for 132 for Faison. That went for 10. Larson has to chug into a motion off to the H on the right with twin receivers that way. Aeneas Williams joins the extra bodies on the right off the right hip of the gun. Here's second down and five. Looks through the middle. Carr off 1 foot. Throws to the right sideline. That ball is caught on the slide inside the 35. Jaden Greathouse, who had the first touchdown, makes his first catch since. That goes for six. And despite being first and 15, it takes only two plays for the Irish to move the chains as we cross 9:30 left, up 14 in Chapel Hill.
1: C.J. Carr sees that North Carolina is going to bring a little pressure that time. And again, it just kind of rolls out, retreats a little bit to give himself some extra time, but he's able to find his receiver, Greathouse, for another completion and a first down. Now I think he'll get back to the running game and continue to work this clock.
0: You would think so as Gilbert slows his motion, goes off to the right. Aeneas Williams, the back in the gun. The clap, the snap, play action, throw right sideline. Gilbert, plenty of space. Caught at the 27, inside the 25. Ends up getting extra inside the 20. He got Patterson out of the way and down to the North Carolina 19-yard line. 14 more for number 14, Micah Gilbert. And that was all him as Carr just put it on him.
1: Well, we had just talked about how throughout the course of the third quarter, they threw it just three times and it was all run game. Now kind of flipping the script as they're continuing to drive here in the fourth quarter, putting the ball through the air more and trusting their quarterback, and he's making the throws.
0: Motion from Cooper Flanagan makes it a 3-by-1 from the right hash. First and 10 at the 19, the clap, the snap. Zone look, inside left tackle, Aeneas Williams charges ahead, has his progress slowed and finally stopped at the 16 after 3. Giddens stands him up for UNC, but now with 8:20 to play and a two-score game, we're kind of getting to what we talked about. The clock is being drained and drained, and North Carolina is on the verge of seeing this one put away.
1: Yeah, they're success has come from their balance. A lot of run game in the third quarter, their offensive line just dominating up front, and now throwing it a little bit more, but still having plenty of success, being very efficient with the football, well-thrown balls from C.J. Carr.
0: Leck locked to five, Notre Dame now more than 2-1 out, gating North Carolina, 441 to 202. The snap, Carr, he wants his fifth touchdown pass, throws end zone for Greathouse. Incomplete, well covered from behind by Peyton Waters. It is third down for Notre Dame on the verge of a sixth touchdown for Carr, but third down at the 16.
1: Ball just flutters up there a little bit too long, and it allows Peyton Waters to catch up. I think Greathouse had a step on him at about the 5-yard line, but right at the last second, Waters finds it, puts his left arm in the air, and just at the end knocks the ball away.
0: Notre Dame trying to put another dent in the best touchdown percentage red zone defense in the country coming in. UNC had only allowed 2 and 8 possessions. Notre Dame has 3 red zone touchdowns today. Third down and 6 from the 16. Carr, the snap, gives it along the inside. They get the stop at the 13-yard line. Aeneas Williams has the tote. With 7:36 left, Notre Dame's offense leads the field this time on fourth down. Haven't said that much today. And Porath looks for a field goal try.
1: Now they're just looking for a solid, smooth operation between snapper, holder, and kicker here to get them up by 17, which puts them a full 3 scores up.
0: Couldn't be much more at center for Spencer Porath, who is 5 of 6 on the year. And mishandled a PAT try in the third quarter. This one from 31. Snap ball placed down, lines it up, and drills it right through. That's a 3-score lead in Chapel Hill with 7:05 left. It's number 3, Notre Dame 37, North Carolina 20. 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
0: 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A boa constrictor-like second half from Notre Dame as they have upped the lead to 37-20 following the 31-yard field goal from Spencer Porat. This is just ridiculous. Time of possession since the second half began. You ready?
1: Okay.
0: Notre Dame, 19 minutes, 39 seconds, and we still have 7:05 to go. North Carolina's had the football for 3:02 in the second half. After it was pretty much even at halftime.
1: 3 minutes and 2 seconds of possession time. They're still able to get 7 points on the board thanks to a kickoff return for a touchdown, but that's not necessarily the recipe that you're looking for, especially now that you're trailing by 17 points.
0: There have been longer stretches for Notre Dame in between first downs on drives than North Carolina has had the ball the entire half. And they appear to be on their way to a 15th consecutive double-digit victory, which is a mind-blowing stat as well. Last team to do that, Florida Gators, had 15 straight from 08 through 09. But trying to back up the number 3 national ranking, trying to at least keep pace with Texas still number 1, Georgia number 2. We're still a month away from those first CFP rankings as well. Drescher will kick it off. Notre Dame has kicked once back in the direction of Jaden Jefferson since the 97-yard touchdown, but he fair caught it. From right to left, the toe hits the football. Swinging this way, the tee is up, and there's the touchback as it hits behind the seat in Carolina. Just 7:05 to go. The rain has picked up again. This is the way that it was late in the first half. But once North Carolina had that 15-play scoring drive to get it to 21-14, okay, there's something here. Yep. Then they get the kickoff return touchdown, and it's, whoa. But then they miss the PAT, and it's been all Notre Dame since.
1: All Notre Dame since that point. They've ran it in the last drive. They threw it. They've been able to do a little bit of what they wanted to. And now they're really putting the pressure on North Carolina with 7 minutes left that they got to score quickly.
0: 14 yards of total offense this half because they've only had 7 snaps. Billy Edwards, the quarterback, trips left. First and 10 at the 25. The snap, the flare out to the right, screen setup. Damon June, right past 1, 35. Hey, here's a first down run for Damon June. They'll mark him out at the 37. It goes for a dozen to Damon June. Makes his second catch of the game.
1: They're not going to quite go fast yet. Billy Edwards still getting him in the huddle, but at some point they're going to have a little bit of tempo about them. They want to try to make something happen here in the final 7 minutes of this game.
0: Now Bobby Petrino, the OC, is more of an effect tempo, not we go tempo. Trips left, tight right. That's Thurman. June still the back. The snap. Edwards eyes left the entire way. Looks to the side and just didn't get enough on it. Trying to find Kekahuna. Slot receiver's not been targeted all game. It appeared that Jaden Sanders was in coverage, but that ball landed a good 3 to 5 yards short of Tretch Kekahuna.
1: Doesn't even really give him an opportunity there. And again, I'm not quite sure if that's elements, but we didn't really see it affect C.J. Carr on the last drive. So He's not able to give his receiver an opportunity to make a play on that ball.
0: Edwards has been much more efficient since the back-to-back interceptions in the first half, but those turnovers cost North Carolina 14 points, and you're down by 17. Second and 10 at the 37. Pistol. Edwards takes, gives inside June, stakes his way to the 40-yard line, redirects his shoulders, gets the hips squared up, and dives ahead of the 43-yard line for six. Luke Talich, who had one of those picks in the first half, frees him to the ground.
1: Delayed draw action there, and June is able to make Jaden Osbury miss. As Osbury's got a chance right in the middle of the hole, but he's not able to get him down on the ground, and much more manageable third down here for Billy Edwards.
0: Just 6 minutes left, bump and run coverage on the outside. North Carolina, a third and four at their 43, right of center. Snap. Zone look off the left side, buried. That time, Armel Mookum, the defensive tackle, makes the play at the line of scrimmage. It is fourth down in a 17-point game with 5:45 left. You got to go if you're the Heels.
1: Yeah, this is a tough situation for them after the tackle for loss. Not only do they have to go for it for an opportunity here, but they're sitting on their own 42. You don't convert here, you're going to give Notre Dame an extremely short field.
0: I think the North Carolina fans are wanting the pace to pick up a little bit. Inside of 5.5, they've had the football for 90 seconds, but they haven't had a whole lot of get up and go. 37-20 is the lead. Play clock is down to 7. This is fourth down and 5 for the game at the 42. The snap. Middle blitz for Liam Osa. He hits it. Throw to the right sideline. That's caught at the 48. Jordan Schiff secures it. Cradles it to his chest. Out of bounds in plus territory at the Notre Dame 48-yard.

0: 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Never miss a minute.
1: Edwards dropping that one in the soft spot of the zone, right over the top of the corner. But before the safety can get down on top of that football, Ship with another catch for a first down.
2: And the ball is set, so the clock is winding. Well, as soon as we say that, they stop it at 4:16.
3: The ruling on the field is a completed catch. The play is under further review.
2: And maybe to see that Ship actually did step out of bounds when they blew the whistle is pretty clear on our side of the field. He would have had about 10 more had he kept his feet in.
1: Yeah, he kind of lost track of where he was on the field as he kind of turned around to make this catch. We're going to take a look at the replay here. Go ahead.
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2: Well, let's just say that Jordan Shipp may not wear as wide of a shoe as we thought initially. I still think that that third step near the 25 might be out, but we'll get the call here.
3: After further review, the ruling on the field is upheld.
1: All right, so they're going to say that where they got him marked is accurate after taking another look at it.
2: They'll keep it at the 27 after a gain of 21 to Shipp. That was an awfully quick review for something that looked closer than it was live. But hey,
1: well, we only saw one view. Maybe they had another. They had a whole host of them. They could go through it a lot faster than we can, Danny. Give that credit.
2: Sadler and Kekahuna are right. The tight end Thurman is slot right with Shipp at the right numbers. He's getting bump and run, but he could have a 1-1 if they check that. Thurman tightens up the snap. First and 10 of the 27. Give to Benjamin Hall. 1-on-1. Tries to outrun Billy Amu Asa once, twice. Does secure the angle. Ends up getting more of an escort out of bounds inside the 25. Down at the 23 for a gain of 4.
1: However, we're at 4 minutes and counting here. This drive has just taken a little bit too long.
2: It's reminiscent of the drive that they had at the end of the second quarter, but that was to cut it to one score. You're down 17 points, so this is you got to show at least a little bit of pace here.
1: Or take a shot down the field.
2: That's what I'm thinking if they continue the one-on-one. Shipp receiving could get a bump and run. Edwards takes the snap. Backside pressure. Edwards has his jersey tugged. Sprints ahead left. 20 at the numbers. 15 goes out of bounds before he can get pummeled. He's out of bounds at the 13. It's a 10-yard run for Billy Edwards, who it looked like was going to have his jersey pulled back, but enough strength to go ahead, and then a diagonal pass to the far side for the first down.
1: Well, this is the one they were trying to take a shot downfield, but again, he feels the pressure coming off of both sides.
2: Like the freshman, Rodney Dunham about had that shirt tail, but couldn't get enough of a grasp on it. At the 13, left hash, first and 10. Straight drop after the gun snap. Edwards throws left to the end zone. Tip out of bounds near the pylon. Front left side incomplete. Trying to go back to Thurman, but a Don Shuler, the captain, and the guy that everybody says is the heartbeat of that defense, makes for second and 10.
1: Yeah, with great technique, too. Again, using the backside arm, the left side to knock that football away is a pretty good ball there from Billy Edwards out in front of his tight end, giving him an opportunity, but even better defended by Shuler.
2: Those two hooked up on a similar route on the other side of the field going in this direction at the end of the second quarter. Edwards has thrown touchdowns twice. He's thrown picks twice, 15-26 for 195. Trips right at the 13, first and 10 UNC, down 37-20. Just 3:05 left. The snap, he straddles the 22, pauses, throws middle, caught Jordan Shipp, wrapped up right away at the 10-yard line. Open field tackle from Talich. A gain of 3 on the cut across from Shipp, who makes his 7th catch. He's over 100, but it's 3rd down for the Heels.
1: Yes, Talich immediately coming downhill, not trying to go for the football, just making sure that he secured the tackle first.
2: Billy Amu Asa is ferocious when he blitzes. He about got to Edwards again. Here's the 3rd down and 7th snap at the 10. Edwards throws left, caught, bump off, touchdown, North Carolina. It goes back to Thurman, and he needs to be separated from Jalen Snead, the linebacker. Or it felt like he ran into the edge of an entertainment center. As it's now 37-26 on Thurman's 2nd touchdown catch of the game, and Edwards is 3rd thrown. We have an injured Irish at the 5.
1: Yeah, Thurman's just lined up on the left side at the end of the line of scrimmage and just runs a quick out.

0: route, but it's end up, he makes the catch, and it's the contact with Leonard Moore, number 15.
1: Yeah.
0: Tries to knock the football away, loses that battle to the much larger tight end, and Thurman at 6'6", 245, and he's able to get into the end zone for his second touchdown of the game.
1: Not sure if I'm Thurman, I want to stand over top of anybody, still down by two scores, but it is his second of the game to cut it to 11, and they're still looking at Leonard Moore at the five-yard line where the numbers would be. That's your All-American, that's who many consider the best corner in the country. They do have him in a seated position, getting examined by the Notre Dame athletic training staff. We have 2:36 left. If you're North Carolina, do you think about going for two here to make it nine, or do they just kick and go for 10? Considering they've already missed on one.
2: Yeah. I think they're just going to get an extra point attempt here.
1: Okay.
0: Good to see Moore get up, kind of jog off on his own there. He's going to be really important to this defensive success the rest of the season.
1: So Bill Belichick not operating by the Pete Golding standard of going for two.
2: Is that a thing?
1: It was a few weeks ago at Oxford. That was fun, man. Different kind of fun with a lot of rain today in Chapel Hill. Veerhoff just back in. This PAT is blocked. No good. DJ McKinney coming off the edge. Got a glove on the football. With 2:36 left in Chapel Hill, the score, Notre Dame 37, North Carolina 26. 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
1: Westwood One's broadcast of college football is intended solely for the private, non-commercial use of our audience. Any reproduction, retransmission, or other use of this broadcast without the express written consent of Learfield and Westwood One is strictly prohibited. I think we found North Carolina's muse. If they put together more than 10 plays in a drive, they're going to get a touchdown, because that's the third time they've done it today, but it's the second time they misfire on a PAT, blocked at the line of scrimmage. So that is why Notre Dame's lead is 37-26 with 2:36 remaining in Chapel Hill. Derek Rackley.
0: Yeah, we haven't seen a whole lot of special teams miscues throughout the first month of the season, Danny, but it's almost like we're making up for it here all in one game as the rain has started to fall here in the second half, and we've seen mishandled snaps, we've seen blocks. I mean, extra points and field goals have become a bit adventurous.
1: I'd like to point out that I did suggest North Carolina should go for two.
0: You did say that?
1: Right before the block.
0: Yeah, yeah, and just now, since the block, you just look like a genius, right? See, I told you so, because I knew it was going to get blocked, so they should have gone for two anyway. You know, there's one thing I will tell you.
1: What's
0: okay,
1: that?
0: Offensive coordinator positions in Division I college football, they pay really well. So I would say, you know, go after it.
1: Cluster of guys at three different destinations as the Tar Heels go onside kick. It hops once, twice, thrice to the near sideline. Covered up by Notre Dame at the 46. The Irish will take over following that when James Flanagan, one of the Notre Dame tight ends, got both arms on that football.
0: Just got to get that big bounce. the awkward bounce when you try to run an onside kick and just never got it, just went right into the hands of the tight end, Flanagan. Notre Dame's able to get back on top of the ball.
1: If it comes up, it'll matter, but North Carolina only has two timeouts left. They do have the two-minute timeout, 2:35 remaining, so this isn't an issue where Notre Dame can just sit on this. 444 total yards, 210 on the ground, 234 through the air. Considering the conditions, that kind of balance is mighty impressive.
0: Very impressive.
1: C.J. Carr looks back. I thought he was expecting a reset play clock, but still had 20 on it. He's accounted for all five touchdowns. The snap after Jeffrey's motion. Inside give on first and 10 from the plus 46. Oh, that's a nice little chunk of 7 yards down to the 39-yard line for second down and three. Derek McDonald makes the tackle on the outstanding freshman, Jonas Walton. He's up to 96 yards rushing and will have a stoppage with 2:20 left. North Carolina calls one of those two timeouts.
0: Yeah, Bill Belichick not going to just let them take this down to the two-minute timeout here, so he's going to stop it. But I'll tell you what, if Notre Dame continues to run the football like that, it's almost like delaying the inevitable, right?
1: Various times, they have featured James. They have featured Williams. James had his game against Michigan State. Last week in Purdue was more Aeneas Williams, who had been the quote-unquote starter. But Jonas Walton, the freshman, 18 for 96 today, and a lot of it has been since the third quarter start.
0: Yeah, not one of these running backs is over 100 yards individually, but they got 40 carries for 217 yards collectively as a team. That's 5.4 yards a carry. I mean, just start thinking about that, right? That's two runs and a first down every single time you run the football.
1: Meanwhile, that Notre Dame defense, it looks like for the fifth straight game, they're going to hold the opponent under 300 total yards, and for the sixth straight, under 100 yards rushing. Three tights and a wide, single back Walton, second and three at the 39. The snap, midline, turns over left tackle. Walton just finds a little bit of space and does the rest. Dives inside the 35 to the 34. Peyton Seelman makes the tackle for the heels. That is a Notre Dame first down. The clock will wind to the two-minute timeout. North Carolina is going to keep its last timeout, which you would think that they would use on the next offensive snap. There's the whistle. We'll take a break with just 2 minutes left in Chapel Hill. The score, number 3, Notre Dame 37, North Carolina 26. 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
1: Just 2 minutes left in Chapel Hill. Notre Dame 37, North Carolina 26. North Carolina was up 7-0 after an opening drive touchdown covered 74 yards in 7 plays. It was Notre Dame that scored 3 unanswered touchdowns. It was North Carolina that responded back with 13. The 13 is a key because instead of 21 up, after the kickoff return touchdown by Jefferson, no attempt on the PAT because of the snap and the hold. 21-20,
0: yep.
1: Instead of 21 up. So we'll never really know what this one could have been despite dealing with the conditions, the wind and the rain ever since late in the second quarter.
0: Yeah, but this is, it's been a Notre Dame team, I feel like, that's been impressive in the second half. Some of these long drives that they've put together, and then even here in the fourth quarter thinking when they could probably just run it because North Carolina had not shown that they could slow it down. They decided to put the ball through the air, and they had a ton of success. I mean, C.J. Carr was very accurate. The ball was not slipping out of his hands. Wide receivers were making catches. So it was almost like North Carolina defensively had no idea what was coming at them because it was run, then pass, pass, run. Really good play calling here offensively from Mike Denbrock and company.
1: I'll throw a really bad pun at you.
0: Oh, boy. Here we go.
1: Carr sets the pace.
0: See, you know, there's so many people that are listening that are just like, boom, boom, shh. Wah, wah. You got away with another one earlier in the year, that North Carolina was looking for the luck of the Irish. I caught it, okay? I catch all your little things that you do, okay?
1: First and 10 at the 34. Three tights, one wide receiver left. C.J. Carr has been tremendous. 5 touchdowns, 4 through the air, 1 on the ground. Counterplay left after the snap. Give to Walton. Looked like he was going to get upended and maybe lose control of that football. Seelman was at the bottom of the pile on the wrap-up. Still goes for a gain of 3. The Heels not calling that last timeout yet. That's the only time they can stop the clock the rest of the way. This Notre Dame team is going to continue to get attention naturally, but now with a 15th consecutive win by double digits, yep. Something that has not happened in college football in a decade and a half. They range to the pistol. Walton's still in. 20 carries, 104 yards for the freshman, Jonas Walton. The lead is 11 with 1:18 left. I'll let the play clock run down to 2. The snap. Stretch play right. Walton can find the hole. Picking his way through. Bounces around the corner. 25 to the 20. Up the numbers to the 15 to the 10. Battery grabs his way over the top and scores. Well, there's a flag holding down.
15: Offense number 87.
1: There you go.
15: 10-yard penalty. Replay second down.
1: Couldn't tell if the far side official said that he may have stepped out of bounds either. The 31-yard touchdown is all for naught. On the hold on Flanagan. Yeah, he definitely didn't step out of bounds. That's a heck of a run to get to race by Walton.
0: Jonas Walton's thinking, oh, man, that was a really good run, too. And it gets called back. I actually thought he was going to just cut back inside and then slide down on the ground.
1: Yeah.
0: But he saw a little seam, and he said, no, I'm trying to get into the end zone.
1: It would be his first one. March that back to the 41-yard line. 107 left. Second down and 17. Ready for play whistled, but because it's an offensive penalty, the clock does not run, so the Heels can still stop it one more time. Heavy formation for the left hash. Craig to snap it back to Carr. Jeffrey motions into the middle of the line of scrimmage. The snap and the give. Walton over left guard, tries left tackle, stood up, stopped, inside the 40, barely. There is the final UNC timeout. Safety Javion Butts fills the hole for UNC. Third down, 15 with 1:02 left, but UNC is out of clock stoppages as they throw 37-26 here at Keenan Stadium. It just never feels like Notre Dame is out in front of its skis.
0: Yep.
1: They know who they are, especially offensively, and what they want to do. A year ago was the 2 first down running backs, so the thought was, can C.J. Carr win without that? He has. They're about to be 5-0. Defensively, I'm bought in. Notre Dame is pretty legit defensively.
0: Yeah, they've got talent at all 3 levels, which is extremely important. Not only do they have talent, but they got like all-American caliber players at all 3 levels. And to your point, Danny, like you got a quarterback that doesn't get fazed. Like he's looked like he has been in control the entire game. Nothing gets to him. He's kind of one of those guys that whether it's good or bad, he's kind of got that same attitude, just kind of flat line, right? That's the quality that you're looking for out of your quarterback.
1: 13 passing touchdowns for C.J. Carr, just the 1 interception. That was a week ago against Purdue. And even that with a short field, Purdue was stopped on downs inside the Notre Dame 10-yard line. So the defense had C.J. Carr's back. Pistol with Walton 3 yards behind Carr. Just 1:02 left. This is 3rd and 15. Ball to North Carolina 39. Heels will fly across the front. The snap, stretch play right, turns to more of an over guard with Walton. Gets 1-2 yards to the 37. Leroy Jackson makes the tackle for the Heels. See what Notre Dame chooses to do after they let this clock run. Just 40 seconds left. There's still 24 on the play clock. But the Irish leading 37-26 are going to make it 15 consecutive victories since last September. Everybody looking to the side to see what Marcus Freeman wants to do. Play clock down to 10. Remember, North Carolina cannot stop this. Game clock is at 20 with 4 on the play clock. They both tick the 3 to 2 to 1. And there's the timeout by Notre Dame with 16 seconds left. You hear the faint go Irish chants off in the distance. Those making the trip from South Bend. I'm not going to say they necessarily enjoy the weather in Chapel Hill, but they're going to enjoy the experience.
0: Well, I'll actually tell you that I was having dinner in the hotel lobby last night, and there was some Notre Dame fans that were not from South Bend. It was a group that was there from, I think they lived in Charlotte. So they were coming to the game, and it was probably known about some of these large historical football programs is that they got fans that are located all across the country looking for any opportunity to see their team play.
1: They're going to have their ACC allotment this year at 6 games, but the fact that they have played in almost 20 NFL stadiums, it is a true nationwide program, and it's been that way for so long. Pistol formation, 2 H's, 2 wide receivers, bump and run to the right, 4th and 13 at the 37, just 16 ticks left. Carr leans in, takes a low snap, gives to Walden coming this way, finds one, finds two blocks, 35 inside the 30, stays in bounds to the 25 and almost picked up the first, needed a Baker's dozen, got a dozen instead with Butts making the tackle. The Irish are stopped on 4th down and with 9 seconds left, North Carolina's offense back out for one more goal.
0: And that's, you know, technically going to go down as a 4th down conversion that's missed, but that was an intentional 4th down there, right? Not trying to put anything in the air or try to punt it or kick a field goal that gets blocked. So it'll still go down as a 4th down miss, but I think they were completely fine with that result.
1: Notre Dame sends 6 guys deep, 4 in the line of scrimmage, 1 bump and run corner. Actually, that corner, Sanders, backs way back. So just 4 up front. Pistol for Edwards. First down and 10 from their own 25-yard line. Inside give coming this way past the 33 up to the 35-yard line. That's Benjamin Hall, who gets 11. They stop the clock with 1 second left because it's a first down. Now they wind the clock, and that is the end of this one in Chapel Hill. Notre Dame trailed for the first time in 4 games, but thanks to 5 combined touchdowns by C.J. Carr and another dominant performance by that Fighting Irish defense, the number 3 team of the country stays undefeated over top of the North Carolina Tar Heels today at Keenan Stadium. The final score 37-26, Derek Brackley.
0: Sometimes you come to these games and you're saying, okay, one team looks like they're better than the other, one team's rated in the top 5, but you want to see how they play on the road. You want to see how they play with conditions, knowing that weather was going to be in the forecast this week, but nothing really fazed Notre Dame. Getting behind once, having North Carolina's cut back into the lead, Notre Dame still kind of felt like they were in control, and in the second half just kind of asserted their dominance, if you will, whether it was offensively, defensively. Quarterback played well, ran the football, offensive line, defense, all 3 levels. We saw a total team effort, maybe, Danny, aside from allowing the kickoff return from the touchdown.
1: 6 straight games preventing the opponent from rushing for 100 yards. All 5 games this year as well, the Irish defense under 300 total yards allowed. The final score in Chapel Hill, Notre Dame 37, North Carolina 26. 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
24: One Studios recapping Notre Dame and North Carolina. The Irish going for a 15th straight victory going back to last season, early last season, trying to go to 22-2 in their history against the Tar Heels. But the big underdog Tar Heels scored first. What a great first possession they had. First play was a one-handed catch by Jordan Shipp, and then Billy Edwards hooked up with Shipp on a 44-yard completion, and then Edwards threw a 6-yard touchdown pass to Shamar Easter, and 5.5 minutes in, Carolina had themselves a 7-0 lead. But the Irish would respond. That was kind of a theme today. 75 yards, 7 plays. C.J. Carr had 3 completions and then threw a 28-yard touchdown pass to Jordan Faison, who had a big day. That made it 7-7. And while the Tar Heels' first possession was great, second possession, not so great. First play, Billy Edwards got hit through an interception. Notre Dame cashed in. Next play, Carr, 12 yards to Jaden Greathouse. So two touchdowns in 15 seconds, and Notre Dame led 14-7 after the first quarter. And before that quarter was over, Edwards threw another interception, and the Irish cashed in there. They had a 3rd-and-7 at the North Carolina 39.
25: Up 14-7 to start the second at the North Carolina 39. It's 3rd-and-7. Heels, they rarely blitz, but they're showing it. They are coming with 7. Drop late. Carr throws right sideline. Wide open. Diving catch. Touchdown, Notre Dame! Right back to Jordan Faison, 39 yards. 3 first-half touchdowns for Carr. It is 20-7.
24: Yeah, Faison had a big first half with over 100 yards and the 2 TDs. So 3 straight possessions, touchdowns, all of them. C.J. Carr, TD passes, and after a 3-and-out for Carolina, it was almost 4 straight touchdowns. They went for it on a 4th-and-goal with the 3, did not convert. So still 21-7, and the Tar Heels had done nothing since that first possession, but suddenly they went 97 yards in 15 plays, a drive that took half of that second quarter, and they got into the end zone.
25: McGill offset lefty as a 3rd-down carry for a first earlier today. 2x2, the step, looks through the middle, great pickup, throw to the right side of the end zone, sliding a tap, inbound, caught, touchdown Thurman, 14 yards, what a drive by the Heels, it is a one-score game, 21-13, Irish still lead, but the Heels back in track.
24: Yeah, down just 7 at halftime, and knowing they were going to get the ball first, sure enough, to start the second half, Notre Dame kicked off.
25: Jefferson and Kekahuna deep to receive Drescher's kickoff from left to right. It's a high but a shorter kick with the raindrops falling. Jefferson takes it inside the right hash of the 2. Snake the little up to the 20, across the 25. The crowd gets up. 30 across the 35, up to the 40, to the sideline. 45, to the 40, to the 30. Inbound and in the end zone. It's a ball game in Chapel Hill. Touchdown, North Carolina.
24: Yeah, looking like a tie game, except they had a bad snap on the PAT. So it was 21-20, and again, an Irish response. 75 yards, 17 plays, a drive that took 9 minutes, 10 seconds. They had already converted 2 fourth downs. They went for it, a fourth and goal at the 3. It was the Wrangler highlight of the game.
25: And the Irish say we're going again. 17th play of the drive. We're coming up on 9 minutes off the clock. The lead is 1 for the number 3 team. Out of the shotgun. Clap, no snap. Will ease off the throttle as the play clock approaches 10. This drive started at the 14:46 mark. There's now 5:53 on it. Carr approaches the line of scrimmage. Play clock at 4. Aeneas Williams doesn't look like there's going to be a snap. A clap. There was a flinch off the right side of the line. Flag down. Free play. Carr backpedals near the 15. Shuffles right near the numbers. Looks to run. He can keep. Carr straight ahead. Dive. Touchdown Notre Dame.
24: But Gutsby now up to 20% lighter. Show now at Wrangler.com. Worth noting, we talked to Marcus Freeman on the pregame. We talked about how this week he revealed that his wife doesn't like it when he goes for it on fourth down. And he missed the first half, but he converted 3 times fourth down on that drive. Made it 27-20. They had a bad hold on a PAT. It was a wet ball. And 27-20, go into the fourth quarter, and this was the first play of the fourth.
25: A big lean in from Carr. He claps down the step. Pressure front side. The throw left flat. Paul James to the 5. Great move to stay in bounds. That was disgusting. Touchdown, Notre Dame. He beat Patterson and ends up with a 6-yard receiving score. C.J. Carr now 5 touchdowns today. It's 33-20 Irish.
24: They have 4 passes and a run. After a North Carolina punt, Notre Dame drove again. This time settled for a 31-yard Spencer for a field goal. 37-20 Carolina. Had some great drives. They didn't do much on their other drives, but they had a great one at the end. 75 yards, 11 plays, and Billy Edwards threw another TD pass to Jelani Thurman. The PAT was blocked. We had 3 unsuccessful PATs in the second half. That made the final 37-20 as Notre Dame stays undefeated, going into a game next week with Stanford, who lost today to Wake Forest 57-3. Carolina now 2-2. Let's get you back to Chapel Hill and hear from the guys who call the game, Danny Reed and Derek Rackle.
2: All right, John Stashower, thank you very much. And Rack, the way that I'm thinking about this, we saw what Notre Dame typically does. But for North Carolina, we also saw how they're losing games, but also a recipe for how they can win some games if they're going to get to bowl eligibility this year.
4: Yeah, I mean, I think we talked about the turnover margin coming into the game, and Notre Dame ends up winning the turnover margin again. They came into the game +8, North Carolina was +1. So Notre Dame leaves here +10 with the way that they protected the football in some questionable conditions here in the second half, but still find a way to take the ball away in the first half, and they scored 14 points off of that, right? So just think about how that ends up spotting the team that's on the road an extra 14 points. North Carolina, I think they can run the football, and I think when Billy Edwards gets hot, he's got some options down the field, but they've got to find a little bit more consistency play after play, drive after drive. And that's what we did see from Notre Dame. It seemed like C.J. Carr was not fazed at all. Playing on the road, playing in conditions, running it, throwing it, you name it, they were able to execute all of it extremely well.
2: And I want to talk a lot about C.J. Carr. 5 touchdowns today, 4 through the air, 1 on the ground. First time a Notre Dame quarterback has done that since 2021. But I like what Jonas Walden did. 23 for 120. That's more than what he did the first 4 games. You know what you're going to get from Nolan James. You know what you're going to get from Aeneas Williams. But now you know what you can get from Jonas Walden.
4: Yeah, that they've got 3 options now that are trying to replace the production that they had last year with 2 first-round draft pick running backs. And so they knew that there was going to be a little bit of a growing process here. But now through 5 games in the season, feeling that not only do they have 3 good backs, Danny, but they let them go like an entire drive. It's like we saw Jonas Walton, but then we didn't see him again for a while because it was Nolan James and then it was Aeneas Williams. It's like they almost got to wait their turn, but maybe that's a good thing. They're chomping at the bit. They're fresh. They're ready to come in and make plays.
2: 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Prevagen, made for your brain. Mentioned this a little bit during the fourth quarter. Notre Dame at one point had a more than 2-1 total yardage advantage. They end up 475-285. We talked already. That's the fifth consecutive game the Irish have not given up 300 total yards. On the ground, North Carolina, 23 carries, 77 yards. So that's six straight opponents that the Irish have out under 100 yards, going back to Stanford last November. C.J. Carr, 21 of 29, 234, four touchdowns, no picks. He ran in a touchdown. We heard the highlight from Stash on that fourth and goal, finishing up that 17-play drive that they converted three times on fourth down. Jordan Faison, best game of his career, 8 for 132, two touchdowns. On the other side, Jordan Shipp, his first career 100-yard game, he goes 7 for 109. Billy Edwards threw for 208, did have three touchdown passes. The other two went to Jelani Thurman, who had five catches for 50 yards, but those two first half interceptions led to 14 Notre Dame points. Notre Dame snapped it 23 more times than North Carolina, 74 snaps to 51. Irish had the football 37 minutes and 4 seconds.
4: Yeah, and the balance from Notre Dame was pretty impressive. 234 through the air, 241 on the ground. That's almost perfectly balanced offensively in a game that they needed, especially as the conditions started to become a problem in the second half.
2: And they reveled in the fact that with the rain falling, they realized, okay, we've got these running backs. We can pick and choose who we want to. Yeah. They established that, and North Carolina never had an answer.
4: Yeah, and I think that's what happens when you face a team that there's a reason why Notre Dame is number three in the country, is because offensively they've got a number of different weapons that can hurt you, and then defensively they got so many different, you know, all-American caliber players that find ways to make plays, whether it's D linemen, linebackers, defensive backs. They've got somebody that can take the football away. They got somebody that can get after the quarterback. And they got a bunch of people that can get running backs down on the ground.
2: And we're going to spend the next couple of weeks in the Big Ten. But before we get out of ACC country, final thoughts as Notre Dame wins it for the 15th straight time, all by double digits again.
4: Yeah, it was impressive. And as you know, you and I looked at this, Danny, I asked you during one of our last breaks, is now that we've had a chance to call a few of the teams that are in the top five, like, where does Notre Dame stack up? And I think the performance that we saw, the quarterback that they have, the fact that they didn't beat themselves, very disciplined game, just four penalties for 32 yards, no turnovers. With all the offensive and defensive talent that they have, with how they play the game, I definitely think they can compete. Now, they're going to have some challenges throughout the rest of the season. Going on the road to play BYU, having to play one of the top teams in the country in Miami. SMU is going to be a little bit of a challenge for them as well. But we'll get a chance to see throughout the rest of the season if they are truly one of the best teams.
2: We talked earlier in the week that I'm not saying that they're as good as, but the quality, the execution, just the machine-like way they do things, it's reminiscent of Georgia. I would love to see those two play each other. The game would probably take an hour and 45 minutes, but that remains to be seen if they match up in the college football playoff. Our final score in Chapel Hill, number 3 Notre Dame defeats North Carolina 37-26. Let's send it back to John Stashauer in our Westwood One studios.
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24: 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Our game won by Notre Dame, 37-26 at North Carolina. The Irish stay undefeated. Second-ranked Georgia looking to do likewise. Number one Texas off today. Georgia, who was home last week, we had that game against Oklahoma, back home today against Vanderbilt.
10: Belton's the full, Frazier's the tail, Gunner under center, out of the eye. Gunner, gonna fake again, throwing it out right. Elias Williams reaches in the right corner, touchdown! The big man with the old tight end sneak, and it's 27-14 Georgia.
24: Scott Howard on Learfield. Bulldogs in the fourth, leading Vandy 31-14. Looks like they'll stay undefeated. Seventh-ranked Alabama has done that. They've got themselves quite an offense. Crimson Tide today at unbeaten Mississippi State. Rolled to a 56-23 victory. SMU ranked 21st, 25-16 win over Boston College. And one other game involving a ranked team, and that's 20th-ranked Houston. Trailed all day against Central Florida. It was 17-0 in the third quarter, and all of a sudden the Cougars came alive, and this was our Wrangler highlight of the day.
11: 17-14, UCF on top. Wakeman running play, left side, touchdown, Houston. And for the first time today, the Cougars jump out in front. It's 20-17 with a point after to come. Third rushing touchdown of the day for Connor Wigman.
24: That's Kevin Eschenfelder on Learfield. So Houston was down 17-0 late third quarter. They scored three touchdowns in 9 minutes, and they won the game 27-17. Let's get to some games outside of the top 25. It has been a rough start for Michigan. They did have the win over Western Michigan. A lot of people think they didn't deserve it. Then they had the last-second loss last week at home to Iowa. And today they lost at Minnesota. Big win for the Gophers, 20-14. The Michigan offense really struggled. Only one TD because one of the touchdowns was a 79-yard pick six. A Big Ten team that's playing well these days, Wisconsin.
12: Badgers continuing to move forward without Abu Sama. Three receivers left, one on the right. Joseph, quarterback draw to the 45. Breaks free, 40, 35, 30. Joseph's got wheels at the 20, 10, 5. Touchdown, Wisconsin. Colton Joseph on the run, making a big play again with his feet. And the Badgers lead by 20.
24: That's Matt LaFay on Learfield. Wisconsin had such struggles last season offensively. Didn't really have a quarterback, but now they've got Colton Joseph. They had that big comeback to win last week at Penn State, and they rolled over Michigan State today 31-3. Speaking of rolling, we mentioned this before because Stanford is next for Notre Dame. Stanford today went to Wake Forest and lost 57-3. Syracuse and UConn are in the final minute of regulation, and they're tied at 34. Iowa State, a touchdown with 2 minutes to go to beat West Virginia, 45 to 42. The 3:30 Eastern Time games just starting. That includes 5th-ranked Ohio State and unbeaten 14th-ranked Iowa, coming off that big win last week in Michigan. Florida had that big win at Ole Miss, over Ole Miss, and the Gators on the road today at Missouri. Also in the SEC, it's Auburn at Tennessee, Kentucky at South Carolina, and Miami's playing tonight at Clemson. USC's home for Washington. Indiana still unbeaten. They should stay that way. They tonight play Rutgers. Our game won by Notre Dame. It was 37-26 over North Carolina. We'll wrap things up after final timeout. Listen to NCAA football on Westwood One.
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25: And the Irish say we're going again. 17th play of the drive. We're coming up on 9 minutes off the clock. The lead is one for the number three team. Out of the shotgun. Clap, no snap. We'll ease off the throttle as the play clock approaches 10. This drive started at the 14:46 mark. There's now 5:53 on it. Carr approaches the line of scrimmage, play clock at 4. Aeneas Williams doesn't look like there's going to be a snap. A clap. There was a flinch off the right side of the line. Flag down, free play. Carr backpedals near the 15. Shuffles right near the numbers. Looks to run. He can keep. Carr straight ahead. Dive. Touchdown, Notre Dame.
24: 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The final score was Notre Dame 37 and North Carolina 26. 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Thank our crew today. The studio coordinator was Alex Steiker, the studio engineer, Matt Higdon, the studio producer, Dan Silverman. Production assistance provided by Mike Martinez. Martinez and Cody Marsky. The spotter was Joel Weems, the statistician Colin Lacey, the engineer Ben Blevins, and the producer Mike Dodson. Coordinating producers, Brian Finkelstein and Aaron Cummings. Executive producer is Mike Eby. The senior vice president of sports for Cumulus Media and Westwood One is Bruce Gilbert. Join us again next Saturday, our next broadcast of college football. It's sixth-ranked Indiana. The defending national champs travel to Lincoln, Nebraska. Face the Nebraska Cornhuskers. Danny Reed and Derek Rackley will have the action beginning at 11:30 a.m. Eastern Time. A reminder that if you can't get to a radio to hear us each week, you can listen to the live stream of every college football and NFL game we broadcast this season at our website, westwoodonesports.com, or download the Westwood One Sports app. Once again, final score from Chapel Hill, Notre Dame 37, North Carolina 26. For Danny Reed and Derek Rackley, I'm John Stashower. Thanks for joining us. 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
4: Scott Graham here from Westwood One. 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

0: It's College Saturday Now on Westwood One Sports. Here's John Lund.
1: Welcome in as we continue. We take the baton from Mike Wickett. It is College Saturday Now. We are here on Westwood One Sports to get you caught up on everything. Stay up on everything. We've even got some baseball playoffs going on today. We'll preview the NFL, but it is all about college football. Just about all the early games are final. A couple of ones were crazy. We found some things out about teams. Starting to get down as we're getting to almost a halfway point, a couple of weeks away from that, but we're starting to know what we know. Thanks for joining us. John Lund with you. Will Dalton is going to be here for, well, not only does he produce the show, but the scoreboards, which we keep you up to date on everything. So we do the scoreboard now every segment as well. Art is running the show. So if you hear a random USC fight song because they're taking on Washington, they weren't so successful last week against Oregon, but Art has put that behind him, and USC is taking on Washington in a Big Ten matchup. See, there you go. It's already started. If I mention USC, Art is contractually obligated to play the USC fight song, so we will bring that up as well. So I'm just getting, I'm letting you know now that if we bring up USC in Washington, USC in any way, shape, or form, you will get the fight song. Because last week,

You would never say that a first down is the same as a touchdown. So why would you say that campaign shares are the same as sales? If your ad campaign generated clicks but didn't deliver any business results, LinkedIn has a name for that: bull spend. 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
12: Hour number two of the program. Thank you for joining us on this College Saturday now, and it never disappoints. Beautiful as we're getting, four or five games into this thing. It is beautiful. John Lund with you. Thank you so much. You just heard that from the announcer guy. Will Dalton is here as well, keeping you up to date. He's got your scoreboard now. Art is running the show. He's in red-hot Southern California. We'll also keep you up to date on what's going on in the baseball scoreboard. The White Sox have already taken care of the Guardians 3-0 today. The Dodgers and the Braves are going at it as well at Dodgers Stadium, where it is over 100 degrees. No score in that one. Dodgers have a couple of hits. The Braves won at the end of the third. Tarik Skubal on the mound for the Dodgers. So probably a low-scoring affair. We'll keep you up to date on not only college football, as we always do each Saturday, but also on the college football, or on the baseball scoreboard as well. So make sure that you stay tuned. A few things to get you up to date on. We all have a full scoreboard now momentarily, but a bit of a surprise going on right now in South Carolina, as Kentucky, who beat Texas A&M, the 3-1 on the season. They look pretty good in the SEC. Maybe a mid-tier team there, but South Carolina early is taking it to the Wildcats.
13: Quickly, Coleman again, bouncing off the fenders into the end zone.
12: Again, 14-0, South Carolina leads that one. We're late into the second quarter. We finally have a touchdown between Auburn and Tennessee in Knoxville, and we actually have a quarterback benching as well. But let's give you the touchdown first. Here's Auburn.
14: Tennessee rushes four. Still the pocket collapses, and Byron Brown, running for his life, gets to the edge, to the five, hits the pylon. Is he in? Touchdown! What an effort by Byron Brown to scramble for six.
12: SEC Network and ESPN on that one. So right now, 7-3, Auburn leads Tennessee.

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5: It's Jeremiah Smith's world. We're just living it. He is now the all-time touchdown leader for the Ohio State University. And with all those great receivers they've had at Ohio State through the years, and I'm not just talking about the recent version, the JSNs and Chris Olaves and those types. A great history. Go back to, you know, Chris Carter and just years and years and years of Ohio State wide receivers. Jeremiah Smith just caught his 36th, and it's starting to be a blowout. There's plenty of time left for Iowa, but they're not known for offense or known for defense. 6 minutes left in the third quarter as Ohio State kicks off in Iowa City, 24-6, and we'll get that for you as soon as we can grab it. But Jeremiah Smith just became the all-time touchdown leader at Ohio State, and it doesn't matter how good you are defensively, and Iowa is, and they've tried everything. They've brought a safety over. They've doubled him at times. They've grabbed him from the line. They didn't let him get free releases like other teams have, but he has 180 yards, 9 catches, 180 yards, and 2 touchdowns. You just can't stop him. And I said that this a little bit earlier on. You know, as important as the quarterback position is, and it is in the NFL, if I'm a team at the top of the draft next year, I mean, obviously, you know, some of these teams, if you're the Jets, if you're Arizona, whatever the team is going to be, I get it. And if you want to go Arch Manning or Dante Moore or somebody like that, I completely understand that. But, man, you're going to be passing on what I think is going to be a generational guy. And I'm not going to say yet he's like a Calvin Johnson type, but he's just so big and fast. And I don't know what you do. He just did a Heisman pose as well. And, again, I'm not saying I'm giving them the Heisman already. But Jeremiah Smith is unguardable. They had two guys back there. They had a safety. It didn't matter. Julian Sand doing the smart thing for Ohio State just says, well, my guy's out there. I'm just going to throw it. Here's what it sounded like. This is number 36 in his career, the most dominant player in college football right now. Jeremiah Smith to give Ohio State a 24-6 lead. There was no play-by-play on that. Let me see if I can get you a different version of that that actually has someone saying something so it's not just ambient noise there. Let me see if I can get this one. Here's Jeremiah Smith.
6: They fake it to Isaiah West, saying getting some heat. Now he's airing it out. Smith's there. He's got it. Jeremiah Smith, the walk-in touchdown. And that breaks the record for the Buckeyes. He's all by himself in the record books. 57 yards for the score.
5: Brad Nessler on the call for CBS, and again, they lead Iowa now in Iowa City 24-6, getting to be a

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